0: forcing me to wake up at midnight to pray instead of praying the rebroadcast in early 2025. Got to rise up and share the link wherever you are.
1: Share the link.
0: Keep on fearing. The following are my testimonies by God's grace.
1: Thank you, Jesus.
0: Our daughter is miraculously healed of severe stomach ache of about a month without visiting the hospital.
1: Thank you, Jesus.
0: Two, our children are always protected at school.
1: Thank you, Jesus.
0: Three, I have been delivered from this evil person who comes to sleep with me in my sleep.
1: Thank you, Jesus.
0: Four, the one that shocked me the most is that I have received a miracle money of 21,000 Ghana cedis.
1: Thank you, Jesus.
0: Five, husband and I have passed our promotion exam successfully and have been promoted at work.
1: Thank you, Jesus.
0: Chief of Fame and Lady Mercy, I am, and God bless you all. We shall come back with more testimonies.
1: Yes,
0: indeed, every day with God
1: is every day in victory.
0: And let us watch some powerful videos of what only our God and our Father has done.
1: My God.
2: Hello, good afternoon, Papa Elvis, Lady Mercy, and I am your boys. 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God has been faithful. He has never put us to shame, Papa. Which is more than enough to start a business with it. Daka and pet kaka, so me koto skin kenya baby na me use afi me koto ya as say as some gra pomponin ya man ya ma be like pompom papa. One said very like 6 to 8 egum mama too. So one time na I said me ko a year papa me sorry and machia me into menda me a pity ya me yesa me she din absono and I knelt down me pompe say. God of Alpha, our God of Pastor Elvis, whom I remember what it. So, woman, I did wear a choir, Papa. Remember, may your video testimony at the end of what it, Papa. My name will be a young pompon like your friend is saying, cry or more. Do you mean? My name will be a FIU, you, Papa. I'm watching, my queen, you know, me, but. I say, man, I'm saying, oh my, like, you know, because we call my name is the BBC, we speak and call me back. Papa, Namia, my pompon, baby, if I do mean, like I said, dark, that darkness, no crown, see, I was sure. I feel the crowd than it used to be. It's about what I said,
3: Good afternoon, Pastor Elvis, Gaya Boys, Lady Mercy. The Lord has done it, and indeed, every day with God is every day in victory. As part of my joy list, I added, I wrote that God should help me acquire my U.S. visa. And honestly, I had never used my passport before. It has even expired and I went to renew again. So when I renewed, I told God that I don't want to renew my passport again when it has not been used. And so

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So when my date came, I went to the embassy and I had a little attack. Strangely, the heel I wore just got torn, but luckily I took an extra sandals. And Papa, the sandals I wore, both sandals just tore on my feet, strangely. But then I told myself that I will not let this thing stress me, because if it stresses me and I go inside, then meaning it might affect my responses. So I kept praying for God to come through for me.

0: 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And even before I went, last 8 December, I traveled to Kenya and I traveled to Dubai. And today, I am in the U.S. And this can only be God from somebody who has never traveled out of the country. That was my prayer. I kept telling God that He should come through for me. And He actually did. He did. And I'm so thankful to Him. I am really thankful to Him. Thank you so much, Papa. God richly bless you for all you do for us. Thank you, dear young boys, for always keeping us smiling whilst we are praying. God richly bless all of you. Every day with God is indeed every day in victory. Thank you, God.
1: 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Pastor Elvis, Lady Mercy, and the entire IR team. Mr. Nanko Ponsha Munina, Mama Mahmoudina Mukoswani Jumami. I joined the altar, that was last year, August. So last year, me applied for my visa. 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And I've already testified, my send me first testimony that they really did. And I don't soon and say, I miss her applied you, miss her, and run a mini message in a moko G. And this has been granted in the mini Japan, Sasan car, a radiating. We shall not go on the airport says to say, Miss Saka, and that the dear dancer may video testimony they are done. I say, it's about me shame, and I may, and me shamina. Ever since I made journey all time, so this year, last year, convocation, maximum, but Michelle, me, the moon, I may. 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The kind of die I'm missing, and I mean, what I was literally dying the dream. I know in our see, I was dying, means me nothing to means me Nancy, and there were people around me, and I was a mumbo, those who even knew a moon, you know, no mumbo, and what I am, and the dying moon, but more dear, a crawling air could do a dying different, and also a book, maybe a carry hop. 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
0: Good morning, Pastor Elvis, Lady Mercy, any I am in. 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
2: 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Na the next 30 years, you need baby a, you free a, a buy. The one aba neko, the bet me aba neko. Baby a month, me to number twice. If you want once, into na you hope in nasa. Get in the hospital, woman treatment. The buffia na the next 30. I try a ballistin a buy, so it was not working. And now before then, na my husband. Introduce me actually half hour, but not many like men cost me 90, but it will more once a one amity. But my young pound cost so send me away. Means me won't be one of my dad who be such shelling and a mommy. Means me started send me joining a view. See, I started praying with you. You don't know, John, I'm sorry. It's my set alarm no crowd to me for a suit. I'm not sorry. I'm sorry. Na me demo ebo mpaye nti mpaye bo chu mpaye bo ne a point of contact issue no any communion wine na me apply e ma no me de sra no me de onu mu bi o jere kra na me de bi egun shu na me bo mpaye na me tap into people testimony oh

The NBA playoffs are underway, and now you can trade every game on Kalshi. 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

The NBA playoffs are underway, and now you can trade every game on Kalshi. 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

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Please don't.

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The NBA playoffs are underway, and now you can trade every game on Kalshi. 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
2: 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And then we'll extend the conversations with our friends between 8 and 10. So you have absolutely every reason. Yes, I didn't say some reason. Absolutely every reason to be a part of this wonderful fiesta between now and 10 hours GMT. My name once again is Kwame Jumo Ajuman. Thank you so much for tuning in to the Slot 4. I always talk about starting our day right, and starting our day right means starting with some inspiration. Yes, some inspiration. Inspiration to get you going. Inspiration to get all of us going. And this morning, Kenny Rogers is standing by to do just that. Enjoy. Liz will be here after this.
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1: 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Coming up in the next 15 minutes, Parliament resumes second meeting of 9th Parliament today. Meanwhile, the flag bearer of the New Patriotic Party, Dr. Mahmoud Bawumia, urges the minority leader to lead us in Parliament to project itself as a government in waiting ahead of the 2028 elections.
2: We must always project this posture that we are a party preparing to govern. This will send a strong message and well-meaning message to the people of Ghana.
1: Embattled Bono Regional Chairman Abronya DC to appear before court today. Meanwhile, the National Democratic Congress has tagged the New Patriotic Party's action on the matter as irresponsible.
3: We are responsible. That's why we are not on their side. We are responsible. We know our communicators are responsible.
4: Are you suggesting that the NPP is an irresponsible political party?
3: But I'm just giving you a better attitude. By their affiliation, I know them.
1: Also coming up in this bulletin, Tetali police arrest 5 over alleged attack on Kavari school students.
5: On the search issue, a case was sent to me in 2019. Again, 2024, they appealed the case. They appealed the case to set up.
1: These plus many other stories, including African news, coming your way shortly.

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2: I am Elizabeth Adrian, and welcome to Class 91.3 FM. Let's settle for the details. Parliament resumes today for the second meeting of the 9th Parliament of the 4th Republic under Order 58 of the Standing Orders as lawmakers return to the House to continue deliberations on key national legislations and other matters of public interest. The meeting is expected to reopen debate on governance, economic and policy issues as the legislators continue to work under the administration of President John Dramani Mahama. There's more in this following news desk report.
3: As Parliament of Ghana prepares to resume sitting, attention is expected to shift once again to key national issues ranging from the economy to energy, security and governance reforms. The House adjourned Synodi on March 27 this year for the Easter break after nearly 2 months of legislative business. During the last sitting, Parliament considered and passed a number of bills, including legislation on legal education reform, while debates also focused on governance, mining, and the economy. The previous sitting also featured President John Dramani Mahama's State of the Nation address, discussions on recruitment into the security services, and the approval of a number of disbursement formulas. Parliament is reported to have passed 10 out of 16 bills during the first meeting of the session. As lawmakers return from recess, attention is expected to shift to pending bills, committee reports, and parliamentary oversight of government's policies and programs. Discussions on economic management, revenue mobilization, energy concerns, and other matters of national interest are also anticipated to dominate proceedings. The resumption of sitting is also likely to reignite partisan debates on national development priorities as both sides of the House seek to shape public opinion ahead of critical policy decisions in the months ahead. The Office of the Speaker says the reconvening is in accordance with Order 58 of the Standing Orders of Parliament and forms part of efforts to continue legislative business for the 2026 parliamentary calendar.
2: Now, as the members of Parliament settle back into the chamber, political activities outside the House is also intensifying, with positioning already undertaken ahead of the 2028 general elections. The MPP's 2028 flag bearer, Dr. Mahmoudou Bawumia, has met with the party minority leaders, urging them to step up efforts to project the party as a credible alternative government following its defeat in the 2024 elections. He further encouraged them to adopt a forward-looking posture in Parliament, positioning the MPP as a government in waiting as the national debate on policy and governance intensify.
4: We have finished the period of introspection. We must now position ourselves credibly as a party preparing to govern from 7th January 2029. From this session onward, every word we speak answer one question in the mind of the ordinary Ghanaian. Can I trust the MPP to run the country again? That is the question we must answer. The positions we take on matters that come before the House, the alternative business we bring to the floor, the private members' bills we choose to introduce, our comments to the press, and what we participate in, abstain from, or even boycott, must all be guided by one objective: convincing the people of Ghana that they can trust us to do a better job than the NDC and move this country in the direction that ensures growth while safeguarding our country for future generations. This means that our viewpoint on issues and policy must be built on strategy, careful research, and well-crafted messages before we walk into the chamber. I will be directly involved in supporting you achieve this. Entire party is also building a strong architecture to support you through the sector committees, so we can sing from the same hymn sheet and act with a coordinated strategy at every point in time. We must always project this posture that we are a party preparing to govern. This will send a strong message and well-meaning message to the people of Ghana and emphasize our belief that it is only the MPP that can move this nation on a glorious path.
2: That's the flag bearer for the NPP, Dr. Mahmoud Bawumia. Bono Regional Chairman of the New Patriotic Party, Kwame Bafo, known as Abronya DC, is expected to reappear before the Accra High Court this morning in his ongoing libel case after a dramatic court session yesterday ended with his remand in police custody. Abronya DC, the outspoken politician, pleaded not guilty to charges linked to alleged defamatory comments, with his lawyer expected to move a motion for bail when proceedings resume at 9:30 a.m. today. We'll bring you more details on that. Now, reacting to the attacks by the NPP, the Governing National Democratic Congress defended the judiciary process, insisting that the case must be handled without political pressure. Speaking on 505 yesterday with my colleague Kwame Ochi Jr., the Deputy Director of Elections for the NDC, Sufo Tanko Rashid Computer, described some public commentary surrounding the case as reckless and warned against attempt to undermine confidence in the judiciary.
0: We are responsible people. That's why we are not on their side. We are responsible. We know our communicators are responsible. We are taking time to train our communicators to make sure that they are respecters of the law. We will not go that tangent.
5: I repeat, if the NDC was to be on the other side, how would you respond to this? Again, you say that you are responsible. Are you suggesting that the MPP is an irresponsible political party?
0: But I'm just giving you, by their attitude, by their affiliation, I know them. I won't know the ones, I'm not the one talking about. Why are they running around looking for them? For the past few days, look at what their boys have been misbehaving on social media. They just go there because data is not cheap. Anybody who gets hold of this Android phone with some misbehaving, that's what they are doing. There's a lot of smartphones are in wrong hands these days. You see them and think that this person is a responsible person. You go to social media, I'm not surprised. You see American Embassy, they have issued a statement saying that anybody who is posting on social media must make it public. You know, there's a portion you have to, you can restrict your distance. You cannot follow the message. Now they say you should make it public. You know why they are doing that? You come and face them for interview. This time, that's why they don't waste time. When they are interviewed, they hardly ask questions, more than 5 questions. You know why they do that? Your social media account. See the kind of behavior, who you are. Because by your writing, I should be able to tell who you are. The kind of thing you post.
2: That's the Deputy Director of Elections for the NDC, Tanko Rashid Computer. Meanwhile, Democracy and Development Fellow at the Center for Democratic Development, Dr. John Kwampon, has called for greater transparency and fairness in Ghana's justice system amid growing public concerns over some court proceedings. He also spoke on 505 yesterday.
6: There can be genuine administrative reasons why a case is transferred from one court to another. But the manner in which you do it and the timing of how it is done can raise these perceptions, these suspicions of something untoward it's happening. And especially in a context where our trust in institutions is also very low, some of these steps in the judicial process can fuel some of these suspicions. So for me, to forestall these growing suspicions around motives and why certain things are being done, even if there may be a genuine case of it, that if a case has to be transferred, instead of doing it on the morning of the day of it, if I were the person making the administrative decision on what to do, I would maybe do it in 2 or 3 days, right? So that, again, it creates the perception that a suspect is being treated fairly. It creates the perception that procedurally we are sort of respecting all the rights that has been granted a citizen who has been, quote unquote, accused of having run afoul of the law. It's the basis for that remand and the alleged crime in questions.
2: Now, the National Peace Council has also called for calm amid the rising political tension following the arrest of some political actors over comments alleged to have breached the laws of the country. In a statement, the council expressed concern over the growing tension and urged all sides to exercise restraint, stressing that the rule of law, due process and respect for constitutional rights remain critical pillar of Ghana's democracy. The Peace Council also called on security and judicial institutions to act impartially and professionally while safeguarding the rights of citizens. It further appealed to political parties, commentators, and communicators to avoid inflammatory remarks capable of threatening the national peace and stability. The council says it will soon engage political party leaders as part of efforts to prevent further escalation of tension in the country. Moving away from that, the former executive director of the Ghana Integrity Initiative, Vitus Azim, has called for the speedy prosecution of cases under the Operation Recover All Loot to ensure that the anti-corruption initiative achieved its intended purposes. His comment comes after the Attorney General Minister for Justice, Dominic Aini, defended the initiative, insisting that the anti-corruption program remains active and effective despite criticisms from the New Patriotic Party. Speaking on 505 yesterday, Vitus Azim said many Ghanaians are yet to see the concrete outcome expected from the exercise.
0: On the side of the judiciary, I think that we need to fast-track some of these cases, not to allow cases of excuse like a lawyer is traveling or is sick. I mean, we have law firms that are more than one lawyer. So if a lawyer is sick or is traveling, especially if he's sick maybe, but traveling, you know you have a very important case and then you decide to travel. Should the court come to a standstill because you are traveling? So maybe they need to look at this case and see how they can fast track some of these cases.
7: Mm.
0: The problem arises.
7: Mm.
0: The attorney general comes to say that because of this and this, we have arrested these people or we're investigating these people for 1, 2, 3. Then what you say is that you're already prejudging the case. You see, you want one, you want to be transparent. And you can be transparent by telling people why you're arresting people.
2: That's the former executive director of the Ghana Integrity Initiative, Vitus Azim. Now, police in Tatale in the northern region have arrested 5 persons in connection with an alleged attack on students of Kavari International School during a violent confrontation linked to a protracted land dispute. The school proprietor has been engaged in the media.
8: It was my son, when the headmaster reported the case to me, but I don't know because I wasn't around. So the headmaster called me and told me that a group of people came to attack. School. Personally, I wasn't there to ask them why they came to attack the school. We have land litigation that those people who came to attack the school. We believe to have come Ale Koba Mudum and Jato Onanundum. On the search issue, a case was sent to me in 2019. Again, 2024, they appealed the case. They appealed the case to set aside the same 2024 in favor of the school. To leave the school 2024 rather.
2: Now, transport tensions are mounting as governments move to settle railway workers' arrears, rolls out new buses and address a looming threat of fare hikes from transport unions. Joseph Bukari-Nipre, who is the Minister for Transport, says the Ministry of Finance has released the final tranche of funds to pay outstanding salaries of railway workers.
9: Because they were not operational since 2023, they are set up to work, pay themselves, and pay dividends to the states. And because they were not in operation, they couldn't pay themselves, neither could they pay any dividends to the states. Through the directive of the president, in December, we paid them almost 5 months or 4 months each, their salaries that were owed. Just about 2 months ago, they were paid another extra 4 months salary. As we speak, the Minister for Finance has released money for us to do the last payment for the railway workers. However, you know it has to go through the controller and all processes have to be followed.
2: That's the Minister for Transport, Joseph Bukari-Nipe. Before we leave, let's do some African news. The World Health Organization says it could take up to 9 months before a vaccine against this particular species of Ebola is ready. 2 possible candidate vaccines against the Ebola are being developed, but neither have gone through clinical and clinical trials yet. So we'll bring you more details on that subsequently. And right here on Class 91.3 FM, for more news and updates, do log on to classfmonline.com. The morning show continues with Kwame Jumor Ajiman and the team. Do stay and enjoy the rest of our programs. I am Elizabeth Thedu. Sports is up next. Good morning.
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15: 18 years since that trembling teenager of touch and tease first tiptoed onto this storied stage, wreathed in red, restored to this great gallery of the game, a walking work of art.
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0: we'll get into all the sports and action, and Fred is here with the latest. Fred, good morning. What's coming up?
1: Good morning, Kwame. Good to see you on a terrific Thursday morning. Kwame, yesterday, the National Under 17 team, the Black Starlets, they won by 3-1 against their opponents in their final group game of the ongoing AFCON Under 17 Championship at Morocco. Prosper Ogunsai needed to win after losing their previous game against Senegal. This time they came up against South Africa. The game finished 3-1 in favor of the under 17 team, the Black Starlets. They will need to face Uganda in a playoff fixture to determine who gets to qualify ahead of the next stage. But yesterday also, we have to commend the Ghana Football Association for unveiling former captain Asamoah Gyan as an ambassador for the various national teams. He's also an ambassador for cold football in Ghana. Kwame, Aston Villa ended a 44-year wait for European trophy yesterday, beating SC Freiburg by 3-0. This makes them champions of the Europa League. So, Kwame, these and more upcoming in the bulletin.

0: Terrific Thursday morning, the 21st day of May in the year 2026. Frederick Anom here, coming your way with the most captivating bits around the world of sports. Let's begin from the camp of the senior national side, four-time AFCON champions, the Black Star of Ghana, even as the team prepares to face their Mexican counterparts tomorrow at the Estadio Stadium. One honorary adventure was extended to former captain and record goal scorer of the team, Asamoah Gyan, yesterday at the Pelican Hotel at Cantonments. President of the Ghana Football Association, Ket Edwin Simon Okreku, he addressed former Black Star players present at the gathering.
1: Let me pay respect to a former player for our Black Stars, Mr. Emmanuel Ajiman Bedu. Jerry Akamienku, I salute you for coming tonight. The Prince of Goals, Prince Tego, thank you for coming. And the very, very special one, former captain of the Black Stars. He led Ghana to our first appearance at the Mundial in 2006 and currently serving as the first ex-player to be named as the vice chairman of the Black Stars Mimic Committee, Stephen Tornado Appiah. Can we give it to him? Please, let me feel the energy. Tonight is a night for our legends. A night to show our appreciation to our legends. A night for us to celebrate their contribution towards our country called Ghana.
0: That was President of the Ghana Football Association, Ket Edwin Okreku, addressing dignitaries and former Black Star players who were present at a gathering to honor former captain Asamoah Gyan on his unveiling as brand ambassador for national teams and coach football. The President of the Ghana Football Association, Ket Okreku, had this kind words to say about the former captain of the Black Star.
1: Indeed, tonight is a night to celebrate. Tonight is a night of celebration. A celebration of excellence. A celebration of service. A celebration of patriotism. And above all, a celebration of an extraordinary Ghanaian whose name has become synonymous with courage, passion, resilience, and national pride. Tonight, we gather here to honor and officially unveil one of the greatest sons of Ghana football, an icon, a trailblazer, a leader, forever a national treasure, Baby Jet, the one and only Asamoah Gyan.
0: President of the Ghana Football Association, Ket Edwin Simon Okreku, at the unveiling of Asamoah Gyan as brand ambassador for national teams and coach football. Former defender or former Ghanaian international Anthony Bafo was also present at the event. He congratulated Asamoah Gyan for his remarkable feat with the Black Star.
2: I want to congratulate you for your career. That your name is mentioned all over the world. And like I mentioned earlier, you are a record breaker. We here, the legends, are very proud of all your achievement. Don't forget, the role is also to be a role model. This is very, very important. Everywhere you go to inspire the youth, to inspire the respective national team, you have been there. Things you have done wrong, tell them not to do it. This is very important. But I stay here, I rest here. I wish you all the best of luck and the ambassadorial name, carry it the same way you carried us on the pitch.
0: And on the main reason everyone converged at the gathering, former Ghanaian international Anthony Bafo, he urged Asamoah Gyan on to exemplify some remarkable attitude and character, even as he has been unveiled as brand ambassador for national teams and coach football.
2: I believe all protocols observed. Asamoah Gyan is an icon. He's a record breaker. He's someone, when you travel across the globe, there are always a few names of Ghanaians who are mentioned. One of them is Abedi Pele Ayew. Then they mention Tornado Stephen Appiah. They mention Michael Asien. And I could go on. But then they always say, wherever I go, Jan, como sa va Jan? Oi Jan? Hi, yo, wa Jan? So I think the Ghana Football Association has made the perfect choice in choosing you as an ambassador.
0: Former Ghanaian international Anthony Bafo commending Asamoah's remarkable feat he chalked with the Black Star as captain and record goal scorer of the senior national team. The man himself, whom everyone converged at the Pelican Hotel to honor, the baby jet Asamoah, also had this to say. He thanked everyone present at the gathering and all Ghanaians for making him an exemplary captain and record goal scorer of the national team.
2: I would like to thank Ghanaians, the whole of Ghana, for their support, for whatever they've done for me. Football gave me the platform. Football gave me the platform. And wherever I go, the love that Ghanaians show to me is amazing. So me being here to serve the nation in terms of juvenile soccer, that's the coast, and the whole of the national team, I think it's fair, and I would like to say thank you, Mr. President, for giving me this opportunity. I don't mind to say, I have Odiasi here.
0: Former captain of the senior national team and record goal scorer of the four-time AFCON champions, Asamoah, speaking at his unveiling as brand ambassador for national teams and coach football. And on juvenile football, the record goal scorer of the team talked about the importance of nurturing the next, the next players or talents of players for the senior national team. He believes that can go on to get more generational talents for the Black Star.
2: Football has never been the same as before. So a year ago, President told me, Asamoah, I would like you to be an ambassador for the national teams and go to football when it comes to Ghana. So tonight, I'm ready. I've served the nation when I was playing wholeheartedly. My commitment, my everything, and I think this opportunity that has given to me by the President of the GFA and the Ministry of Sports and the President of Ghana, His Excellency Dr. Brahmani Mahama. I'm ready to serve. As everybody knows, what Asamoah has been doing since my childhood till now. I always tell people, we have luck, we have fluke, but mine, I always say it's consistency, because
0: record goal scorer of the senior national team and former captain of the Black Star, Asamoah, talking about the importance of coach football and his unveiling as brand ambassador for national teams and coach football. Stayed a while longer in the camp of the senior national team, the Black Star, even as they come up against Mexico tomorrow in an international friendly at the Azteca Stadium. Minister for Sports and Recreation, Honorable Kofi Idi Adams, he has given his thoughts. He believes that the Black Star will have a number of international friendly games to play ahead of the 2026 World Cup.
3: The Ghana Football Association is also exploring one final preparatory match within the period between 2nd and 10th of June 2026 before the team moves fully into tournament camp. These matches are intended to help the technical team test systems and formations, assess player combinations, build tactical cohesion, improve competitive sharpness ahead of the tournament. The Black Stars are expected to report to the team-based camp approximately 5 days before Ghana's opening fixture. The Ghana's group stage fixtures are scheduled as follows. Ghana versus Panama, 17th June 2026 in Toronto. Ghana versus England, 23rd June 2026 in Boston. And Ghana versus Croatia, 27th June 2026 in Philadelphia. Overall, the ministry remains satisfied with the technical, operational, and logistical process being made towards Ghana's participation in the tournament.
0: That was Member of Parliament for the Boehm constituency, he doubles up as Minister for Sports and Recreation, Honorable Kofi Idi Adams. Move away from local stories and do some tidbits around the globe. The villains, Aston Villa yesterday capped off an impressive performance in the Europa League final, beating German side Sporting Club de Freiburg by 3 goals to nil. The man was adjudged man of the match at the end of the game. Emiliano Buendia had this to say after the win.
4: I'm very happy for the team, for everyone involved in this club, because like the manager said, This was a process since they arrived. The team, the club, and the players, everyone improving, getting better during the seasons, getting experience together, and playing Europe in 3 seasons in a row. So I think all the credit for everyone in the team. And then we have a really good match, a really difficult opponent, but I think in those details we make the victory and win the trophy.
0: Mercurial attacker, an integral member of Aston Villa's squad, Emiliano Buendia, speaking after the 3-0 victory they recorded over Sporting Club, the Freiburg, in the Europa League final yesterday. He got a goal and assist for the Villains of Aston Villa in the grand finale game. This is what he had to say with that very impressive performance yesterday.
4: Well, I found myself in a good position. When I check around, I see some time to control and turn, and then I commit to the strike. It's something I've been practicing, of course, trusting my both legs, so I had the confidence, and at the minute of the goal, nearly the half time, I could score as well. So it was important because had the team, and also in a crucial moment, because just finishing the first half could be in a good momentum for us and in a bad one for them. So I'm really pleased and I am really happy.
0: Influential attacker for the Aston Villa side yesterday, getting a goal and assist for the Villains in the Europa League final against Freiburg. That game finishing 3-0 in favor of the English side. John Mayen is the captain for Aston Villa. He also had this to say: the Scottish international winning the Europa League final for Aston Villa.
5: I can't believe it, to be honest. What we've been through as a club, stand or no, we've been in and around it. This club was close to being in a right bad way 7 years ago. That's different ways. Bought the club over and they had one remit to get the club back to the Premier League and then try and get it to compete to the levels it had before. Tonight was just everything we have built coming together, and the pride I felt at 3-0 with 10 minutes to go, thinking we're European champions, was something I can't even describe. I don't think we started the game pretty well, but what we do is we've got a great set-piece coach. I'm a bit biased, but Austin McPhee set up like the Liverpool corner and tried to deceive them a bit, and it worked. And I think that gave us a breakthrough to relax and play our football, and thankfully after that we did. I was back because we did it obviously against Liverpool on the weekend, but brilliant blocks for the boys, and Yuri's got a great quality to find the goal.
0: Captain fantastic for the Villains, Scott Mayen, speaking after his side, Aston Villa, became Europa League champions yesterday. The English side will now turn attentions to the Premier League later this weekend as they come up against Manchester City on the final day of the English Premier League season. We'll bring you much more details in subsequent bulletins, but for now, that's all for sports on Class 91.3. Don't go nowhere. Enjoy the rest of the segments. Back to you, Kwame.

Well, massive appreciation to Fred and Elizabeth for coming through with the news and all the action from the world of sport. We're going to be getting into the front pages of the newspapers, but as always, we would love you to be a part of the conversations that we're going to be having. The WhatsApp number remains same throughout the convo, 0500-202-02. Let's get into the issues there, and of course, that's the biggest online portal here in Ghana, the Class FM online portal. Just make your way there 24/7, and all the stories that you want to familiarize yourself with are there, Class FMOnline.com. And then we'll be getting into other issues as well. So you stand by as we get through with all of this. And of course, we get to celebrate you with a very special person. It is birthday time. If today happens to be your birthday, or if you know someone who is celebrating his or her birthday today, let us know on WhatsApp number 0500-202-02. Let's get into the headlines right about now.

0: Well, we're going to be getting into all the action from the headlines of the newspapers very, very shortly. But yesterday we started with Nouvelle, and there's a platform for those of you who travel, for those of you who want to have an idea of what the travel conversations are here in Ghana. Charles is standing by to come through with all of that before we do get into the front pages and the back pages of the newspapers this morning. Charles, morning. What do you have?
1: Good morning. It's a brand new morning. And of course, Thursday, the 21st day of May 2026, is right here with us. And for those travelers and those who actually travel by flight, it's important that we keep you posted and updated every day on this program, the Class Morning Show, so you get to know which flight is coming in at this point in time or at what point in time, and which flight is getting out of Kotoka International Airport. So per data we've gathered on flighttrade.com, in terms of the arrivals, and we're looking at both international and local airlines at 6:56, which is just some minutes away from now. It is 6:39 a.m. in studios already. So at 6:56, we're expecting Delta Airlines aircraft with number A339 to touch down at the Kotoka International Airport from the John F. Kennedy Airport. We're also expecting Air Peace from Lagos, Nigeria, to touch down at same time, 6:56 a.m. For those that have been scheduled to touch down at various times, we can look at Air Peace again at 8:05 a.m. Air Peace with registration number that's a P47536 from Lagos, Nigeria, would also touch down at the Kotoka International Airport at 8:10 a.m. From Kumasi, Africa World Airlines, with registration number AW101, would also touch down at the Kotoka International Airport. Passion Air from Kumasi at 8:10 a.m. also with number or registration number 0P143. Would also touch down at the Kotoka International Airport. And then we can also look at United Nigeria Airlines coming all the way from Abuja, Nigeria, with registration number UN590 at 8:30 a.m. Would also touch down in Ghana at the Kotoka International Airport. So those are for the arrivals, or those the flights actually coming in at various times. Let's look at some departures, Kwame, shall we? Because at 6:20 a.m., the Africa World Airlines registration number AW100 would also touch down, would leave or depart Kotoka International Airport. It's past 6:20, so at this point in time, it should be already midair. And we can also look at Passion Air from Kumasi, which will be departing, yes, from Kumasi at 6:20 a.m. with registration number 0P142, has departed. It's already past 6:20 a.m. 6:30 a.m. Africa World Airlines AW208 from Lagos has also departed 6:30. From Tamale, Africa World Airlines AW160 has also departed from Tamale, coming all the way to the Kotoka International Airport. Passion Air 0P122 from Takrady is also expected to take flight in a few minutes from now. That's 6:50 from Takrady to the Kotoka International Airport. And at from Istanbul, Turkish airline TK610 would also touch down, hopefully, at the Kotoka International Airport at 7 a.m. We also have the Africa World Airlines from Takrady, one more time, at 7:20 a.m. It should be touching down at the Kotoka International Airport. And Air Peace P47751 from Lagos would also touch down at the Kotoka International Airport at 7:45 a.m. So, Kwame, that's it for the flight schedules we have this morning. So, for all those who will be traveling by flight, you should take notice of all of these. And anytime around this time on Class 91.3 FM, definitely we keep you updated and posted on your flight schedules, Kwame.
0: Obviously, Charles doesn't want to move on from Kotoka to Accra International Airport.
1: I know, right?
0: And every time you said that, I noticed that there was a message coming through. PM in Pram Pram, PM Dawn in Pram Pram. He was like, please.
1: It's Accra International Airport. I know you're bad. Accra International Airport.
0: And there's another one for you again.
1: Okay.
0: Good morning, Kwame. It is flight numbers Okay, flight numbers. At the airports, we don't do registrations.
1: Okay.
0: We do flight numbers.
1: Flight numbers.
0: Okay. This one is coming from Davi Sena.
1: Oh, okay.
0: Boga Davi Sena. Boga Davi Sena. Yes. He's been flying since.
1: Yeah.
0: Kind of number is it?
1: Okay, kind of
0: registration
1: number is it?
0: GW.
1: GW.
0: GW. Number is it? FTR.
1: All right, so that's a bit of information.
0: Mm. And this is something that we're going to be doing on this platform every single day. So if you're looking out for, or you want to have an idea where the flights are, especially those that are departing and those that are arriving, if you're looking forward to, you know, maybe meeting someone or you yourself possibly catching up a flight, there's always a chance that maybe a space or two may be available on any of these flights and you could just be boarding any one of those. That is if you still have plans to travel in the course of this day. And this is going to be on right after we're done with the sports before we get into the newspapers. So we get into that right about now. This is Thursday, the 21st day of May 2026. Charles, I bet you've got a number. What papers are we looking at?
1: Well, so we're looking at the Daily Graphic this morning. The Daily Democrats also is in, and then the Punch Africa newspaper this morning. Perhaps we can start with the Daily Graphic. Kwame, transplantation best treatment for kidney failure. And that's according to a researcher. Details of that story is found on page 13 of the Daily Graphic this morning. Kwame, that's an issue we'll delve into. Policy rate stays at 14% according to the Bank of Ghana. Details of that story found on page 13 of the newspaper. And JCB Bank empowers construction firm with asset financing. Comes with a picture of Farihan Al-Hassan, managing director of JCB Bank Limited. The big story on the front page of the Daily Graphic this morning. Suspend hostel fee hikes now, and that's according to the rent commissioner who has directed tertiary school operators. So that's it for the big stories on the front page of the Daily Graphic this morning. To the back page of the newspaper, Ghana's World Cup hopefuls under the spotlight, play Mexico tomorrow in the Puebla.
0: Yes,
1: Puebla.
0: Yeah.
1: All right, so that's the big story at the back page of the Daily Graphic this morning. To the Daily Democrats, it says nothing but the truth. The big story on the front page says policy rate still at 14%, and that's according to the bank. The governor of the Bank of Ghana. Details of that story on page 3 of the newspaper this morning. Ministry of Health clears 8,000 health workers. Ministry of Health issues public advisory on Ebola outbreak, urges surveillance. Comes with a picture of the sector minister, Kwabena Minta Akando. And Kenya begins major transformation of Nairobi waste management system. Details of that story on page 10 of the newspaper. Textile waste figures grossly exaggerated. And according to Marvin Owusu. And taking straight into the Punch Africa newspaper, it says Truth Stands, Ricket Hagan showcases job opportunities for constituents. And Speaker Bagbin leads anti-corruption discussions at APNAC Africa meeting. NPA, Western Naval Command destroy illicit fuel boats in anti-smuggling operation. Details of that story on page 9 of the newspaper this morning. And Cybersecurity Authority educates media on digital threats and misinformation. And so, Kwame, those are the big stories as I have them captured in the dailies this morning.
0: Okay, so let me do a few more before we get into the conversations. Starting with the Daily Guide newspaper. Landlord kills tenants. Over 30 Ghana.
1: Rent commissioner is waiting for him with a drink.
0: And the 30 Ghana is even ECG bill.
1: And the spokesperson is here.
0: Interestingly, Doc is here.
1: And the spokesperson is
0: on
1: here.
0: On the day where we're going to be discussing issues of rents, Doc is here.
1: And the spokesperson is
0: here. Yeah, the official spokesperson. Please add that.
1: The official.
0: Confer that.
1: The official.
0: We have conferred.
1: The official spokesperson.
0: Yeah, we have conferred.
1: For the rent commissioner.
0: Yeah.
1: For the rent commissioner. You are welcome.
0: We have
1: not
0: conferred.
1: In transit.
0: We have conferred that. But let me get through with a few others. John Akay's role in RNAQ company mergers. And I've seen this story go back and forth on social media since yesterday. We are gearing towards governing Baumia to MPPs, and I understand that he met them yesterday. And the High Court determines Abronye bill today. There's a photo here of Abronye. I won't push for MPs removal. The full story is on page 6. That's according to Dr. Baumia. But there's also a video circulating a couple of days now. The Member of Parliament for Ejiso, who says that, you know, those allied to Dr. Baumia are doing everything possible to get him out of the way because he supported Kennedy Japon in the presidential primaries. Baomiya Hills NPP MPs says they are the last line of Ghanaian defense after meeting them yesterday. Ghana's IMF exit, new era of financial confidence, according to the managing director of ADB, Edward Atosapong. And that we're broke. Atoforce tells financial sector victims. There's a photo of him here. To the front page of the Chronicle newspaper, policy rate at 14%. Middle East crisis is the elephant in the room, according to BOG boss. And defamation law catches junior high school administrator remanded for allegedly having sex with 14-year-old GHS graduates. Eish. Chalet. That story is on the front page of the Guinean Chronicle. And Customs strategizes on how to boost national revenue. There is a photo here of the bosses of the organization. To the front page of the Dispatch newspaper, Ghana exits IMF.

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5: You know, yesterday he met them. I'm very surprised.
6: No, but that's the forte of the man. That's the strength. Data. Yeah, everything's about data. And of course, it's good.
5: But
6: this is a claim to fame.
5: The driver's meet.
6: Well, I don't know. Because
7: how are they going to demand for?
6: I don't know that the driver's meet oftentimes ply on the roads. So I don't know which driver's meet.
5: Okay. Charles, you help us with the data going forward. On the front page of the archives in newspaper, where is this thing coming from? Well, why do people want Mr. Dafi Amepo to share his love life today?
7: Oh, I see. He'll be bright.
5: That story has been all over the place since.
7: Yeah.
5: Today's. Thursday, so I think I saw it on, was it Sunday or Monday? They were in church. Oh, dog, hey, you haven't given me this fella all this while. Madame Ebi Brighton.
7: You seem surprised. Okay, that's even what you are talking about.
5: That they were husband and wife. Husband.
7: Have you ever been Ebi Bright?
6: Look, married?
5: You shock, eh?
6: Look.
5: You shock?
7: I think shock.
8: I'm not too surprised because, during the aftermath of the
7: election.
5: But he was supposed to be his lawyer. That's all we knew.
8: Yes, but ordinarily when you look at this, the sort of synergy that
5: the energy he was putting into it.
8: I mean, I'm not surprised.
5: I'm not.
6: It wasn't that political energy. It was a romantic energy.
5: No comments.
8: I seem to be very, very upbeat about that particular constituency and the things that were happening there. You know, he nearly even fought. As a member of parliament,
7: that's true.
8: Especially when they came to the Tesano place to do the recollection, it was that fit.
5: And the recollection,
8: so he had an altercation with the presiding officer.
5: That's right.
8: Some heated exchange of words, which people even thought that the member of parliament went over. But I mean, real hard words on the presiding officer and stuff like that. So I mean, honestly, I'm not surprised.
5: Not knowing that.
6: So husband and wife.
5: Oh, nice confirmation. They went for Thanksgiving.
7: Well, he wrote a love letter to
6: his wife. That was a novelty to have a husband and wife all seated in parliament.
5: Yeah.
6: Charlie. Yeah. It was a history that he was about to make and he couldn't do it. That I'm sure drove him to go overboard. But anyway, I think maybe next time.
5: Maybe she'll try again because to the best of my recollection, I think she's tried a number of times.
7: Yeah, I think
5: for Tema Central.
7: Yeah.
5: Madame.

0: this was actually her third, second time.
1: Yeah, second.
0: Yeah.
1: This was the second.
0: Because I remember she's tried.
2: Because Charles Fossey was my mate, actually.
0: The oh, member the current
2: one? Now, yeah.
0: Oh, okay.
3: Okay.
0: So you meet Abuji?
2: No. I did at the master's level.
0: Oh, okay.
3: Oh, all right. You're a Kabuchi boy.
2: Yes.
3: Because now you guys, you've grown out to the level that we still refer to you as boys. Jesus, Charlie.
0: Now, let me wrap up with one or two more. The Daily Democrat has on the front page, Mahama calls for African health sovereignty at Geneva summit. And policy rates still are 14%, according to the MPC. Today is Thursday, so the graphic showbiz is out. Red carpets is serious business, according to Daniel Kiadu. He is not, as only Diagro. Marketing can't be last resort. Bozoma to creatives. And film fund, not your ATM. Ivan Kwashiga to filmmakers. Okay, so that's a guy who does the movies, eh? The guy who does the movies.
2: Yeah.
0: He still does them?
2: Yes. He still does his series.
0: Okay. Let me wrap up with the Business and Financial Times. Sustainable finance roadmap in the offing. And property sector poised for growth amid renewed investor confidence. It looks like Ghana Commercial Bank is in the news for supporting. I don't know whether he's a millionaire businessman or a billionaire businessman. That video and that photo has been everywhere. GCB Bank empowers timeline and innovations with financing under big push. This is the same individual who supported that with 23 trucks. I saw those fake pictures on, was it Monday or Tuesday? And Doc's candidate for the 2028 elections, Julius Debra, is on the front page of the National Enquirer.
1: Who has his candidate?
0: I just said Doc. I didn't explain.
1: There's only one Doc here.
3: Very subtle deflections. It's today very amazing. Clearly, it is he himself. He's the mask candidate.
1: Oh, I see.
3: But the point is that you want to test it and see.
1: You know.
0: Rich, your mic is off. Okay. Your mic was off. Your mic was off. Anyway, there are also some big stories on the Class FM online portal. Amin Adam criticizes Mahama's 24-hour economic policy is here. Madam Linda Oklu shortlisted for the 2026 Best Regional Minister Award.
1: I thought this thing was working.
0: Who? This Minister Awards thing. I thought you said it was not true.
1: Who's the best minister? Who's nominated? She's providing street lights. She's doing
3: for breaking what do you call it?
0: You see the comments?
1: She's doing a lot actually. She's lightening our streets, demolishing buildings, and what have you.
3: And then, what do you call it? Debasing oddness?
1: Okay. That issue. But she's apologized. Let's leave it at that.
0: This thing, I can't wrap my head around it.
1: She's been nominated. You see, when I tell you guys the minister is working.
0: It's this thing.
2: But who is that? Is it a national award?
0: No, it's not done by government. It's a private organization.
1: Yeah, organized by an event. You don't think the ministers need...
0: For what?
1: That brings to mind Dr. Yuen. Dr. Yuen has done some before in the past. You remember?
0: No,
1: I think the ministers need to be motivated. If you are doing something that is worth commending,
0: we'll do it. For what?
1: No, we can give them. We'll give them the plaques so that they'll deliver more to us.
0: Allow.
1: Allah, is this morning? I know how you spark on them. I know.
0: I see the way Rich when this comes. Like,
3: no.
0: I'm just wondering what he's saying in the same.
3: No. The point is that, I'm sure pretty soon some of them will be chopped off. And so
1: some PR gimmick for them.
3: Yeah, for them. But those will be chopped.
0: And they're going to be chopped off, eh?
3: Oh, yes. So that's
1: a long overdue.
3: Omoshi, like what my Kotokraba Kaujo boys will say, Omoshi.
0: We'll see whether President Mahama will surprise in the coming days. Because I know some of them want to be flag bearers, so maybe those people don't resign themselves here, but some to maybe maybe ask to go and rest.
1: They should.
3: Elections are held today. The next moment, what the whole country's attention is drawn to is, who is the next president? We don't work. But you are the guys who set agenda. You people. Yes, you are the ones who set agenda. The media. If you are listening, I will say, what to Atom Framuni?
0: I mean,
3: Julius Deborah.
0: Since we're done with the election in 2024, then there were, Doc, remind me, there were walks. There were all kinds of things.
1: Yes.
0: And then at some point, it just appeared to stop. And then before we
1: stopped recently for a party.
0: Okay, I haven't mentioned it.
1: Yeah.
0: And then before we knew it, the leading opposition party decides to elect their flag bearer. I say the election was, and all of this were happening in the early days of 2025.
3: Yeah.
0: Meanwhile, the election is in 2028. It's as if there are two political parties. The focus is all about the next election.
2: They're not being fair to people, especially for people who are even doing the thank you talk.
0: I didn't.
2: It was a party sanctioned event.
0: Sir.
2: Yes, at the next level.
0: But some
2: President Mahama was in that meeting, and all the party hierarchy, the top guns were in that meeting, and agreed that the party embarks on a thank you tour.
1: A thank you tour
0: by the leader or the chairman.
1: A thank you tour for over a year.
2: We are talking about 276 constituencies here. What are you talking about?
0: You can't do all
2: this. So it is only fair to the Honorable Johnson Asiedu Nketiah that you mention and put this thing across.
0: Is he still doing it?
1: No, I don't know, it ended a few weeks ago.
3: It has to do with the team, right? Because if indeed it's a party sanction event,
2: yes.
3: So don't tell me who are the members of the team.
2: He himself is a member. He's a party chairman. Vivi Kwete attends. Well, you've not seen Vivi Kwete on the thank you tour.
3: No, not much. If you talk about
1: events right after the election, yes, I would say that yes. But in quite recent times, especially this year, because
2: are you part of their party?
1: You just ask the question.
2: Are you part of their party?
1: Are you mean?
2: Are you mean?
3: Whether he was there, seated.
1: You asked him. Doc is back. Typically of him. He will not allow me to make my point. Then he will jump in. I'm just saying that events after the election or periods after the election, of course, I would say that I saw Fifi Kwete here and there. But I'm talking about recent times. Let's even look at this year. When Asiedu Nketiah was embarking or had been embarking on the thank you tour, rarely would you find Fifi Kwete with him. And some of the folks, even from within the party, have also questioned the basis of the thank you tour.
2: Why would you question it?
1: So the likes of what's his name? Oh,
0: party people.
1: Yes,
0: or
1: yes, party people. Party people. So if you are telling me that second
3: Mustafa Bande
1: Azali
2: did what?
1: He questioned it. Where's the evidence? Come on. Go
2: it
1: on.
2: It's not true.
0: He was on the video.
1: You've been doing a lot of in school. Relax. Let's give you the information.
2: Give us the evidence. Yeah, speak to evidence.
1: Oh, come on.
0: Look, I'll provide you
1: there. We have not said he poo-pooed it, for instance. We have not said so. We are saying that his heart calls to question the basis of that thank you talk. So you have the internet.
2: When he himself is part of that new
1: the internet right by you.
0: To be fair, before we get into, you know, a number of these stories, to be fair, when I have looked at the photos or the videos of the thank you tour, okay, so at least I know the national chairman, I know the vice, I know the general secretary, I know the national organizer. Madi is deputy director, or he's now full director, acting director, election. And then computer man.
2: Yes,
0: computer man is deputy. Deputy,
2: IT and election director.
0: If I look at it as a party thing, some of them have positions. So computer man, he cannot be going around on a thank you tour. Fifi Kuti is CEO of the party. He may be involved in so many other things that may not be available. I barely see a number of the NDC executives at the national level. I see those at the local level, but I barely see those at the national level for the thank you tour.
2: But if I am coming to your constituency, why should the whole machinery from Accra follow
0: Alison
2: to Seshiyo Oso?
3: No, don't get it wrong.
2: I am coming to Seshiyo Oso constituency as a party chairman. An event sanctioned by the neck of the party. I should carry the whole machine from Adamaraka to Seshiyo Oso.
0: We are not party people. We can't be crying more than the
1: truth. So Rich asked the question about where lies Fifi Kwete's involvement and all of that.
2: So that is he doesn't need to follow the talk.
1: That is where the conversation started from.
2: He doesn't need to follow the talk.
3: I disagree with you, because if it's indeed there. Thank you to all.
1: Yeah, sanctioned by the party.
3: But on behalf of the party, definitely you will expect the party chairman to be there. But not after maybe 90% of the meetings, you only see the only prominent person in there as Johnson Asidin Ketia. Look, you're not kids. That proxy.
0: Rich, what are you suggesting?
3: No, I mean, break it down.
0: What are you going on? No, don't.
2: But when the man comes to the local, listen, the MPs are there, and they'll thank you.
0: The DCs
2: are there. Every party function in that matter.
1: How do you expect it to be? The DC is there. It's at the local level. The DC is there. So, I'm within your jurisdiction.
2: So,
3: really a party.
2: So, what?
0: Okay, you.
3: I don't have a problem.
0: The last time I checked, all four of us were not party card bearers of the party.
3: But it does seem like somebody is jumping start. That's all.
0: I'll stay away from this one now. I only asked a question, and then you guys decided to run with it. Anyway, let's get into a number of stories. I see four big stories on the front page of the Daily Graphic today. Today they decided to really pack the front page. That story on the kidney transplants really got my attention. And Doc Charlie, your man has been on fire. Reign champion. He's on fire. I listened to him again yesterday. Charlie. It looks like if you push him a bit, Charlie, he will just fire you.
2: I'm saying that the system will work.
0: It has to work.
1: You've given him the chance to bluff.
0: It has to work.
1: Him the opportunity to bluff.
2: For some reason, we didn't see Kwame. Rent control was nothing to write to him about.
0: I know, right?
2: And we are bringing everybody on board.
0: That's right.
2: Ejumano. The system will work.
0: It has to work.
2: Man's life. Yeah.
0: So let us start with a host of house. If you can help me with
2: these landlords. These people. Charles and his people. They want to push in a guy. Pastor Vanapo and his people. They want to push in a guy. But
0: they are the landlords.
2: I tell you.
1: I beg you. You people have hung this around my neck all this while. I'm not yet a landlord, please.
2: Hey!
1: Let me admit, I was one person who was hired on the rent commissioner. Post, when he came here for that conversation, as to whether or not he'll be able to do all the things that he was talking about. But I should say that kudos to him. He celebrated the conversation. He celebrated the conversation.
0: I mean, I enjoy listening to him when he speaks, his passion and... You know, the desire to get things done. Mm-hmm. I'm imagining if we have 20% of the guys in the public sector.
1: You need someone like that within this space. You need someone like
3: that. What about a DVLA guy? Because I hear he's also doing well.
1: DVLA, man. Yeah. That's
2: Nikwe.
1: Yeah, yeah, Nikwe.
2: Lucas.
3: Yeah.
1: Yeah, he's with another spokesperson. Just like a spokesperson for.
3: He's a versatile player.
1: No,
0: the thing with Doc is that he has very strong
1: connection. I've used the word.
2: Oja is a strong connection.
0: Very strong connection. To a number of organizations. Very strong ties.
3: Both private and
0: everywhere.
3: Public. So give it to him.
0: He's a people's man. He's at Jubilee House. He's at all the SOEs. He's in Parliament.
3: Where else? For enriching your
0: application. Doc is everywhere. Industry everywhere.
1: He's even the father of Wendy Shay.
2: Why?
1: That's Wendy Shay's
0: father. That's where we get into the whole piece. I see Rent Commissioner directing tertiary school operators to suspend the hostel fee hikes for them. I've seen his arguments, you know, very, very strong arguments in line with this. I see that the details are there from Joyce Awuni. If you can help us with a few details and then we'll get into that conversation.
1: Yeah, Kwame, so the front page of the Daily Graphic this morning has carried or captured that story, and it says that suspend hostel fee hikes now, and that's according to the Rents Commissioner who has directed tertiary school operators. So the story by Joyce Timbila Awini says, the Office of the Rent Commissioner and the Rent Control Department have directed all private hostel owners, facility managers, operators, and stakeholders within the student accommodation sector to place a temporary hold on all or any intended or purposed increment in hostel accommodation fees for the 2026-2027 academic year until further notice. The two state agencies also convened a meeting with all stakeholders to discuss the current development within the student accommodation sector and to collectively deliberate on sustainable, fair, and lawful measures regarding hostel pricing and standards. The meeting would also provide, it continues on page 3, an opportunity for stakeholders to discuss concerns relating to hostel fee increments, review compliance with existing rent regulation, and consumer protection provisions, explore practical solutions to ensure affordability and fairness, to promote transparency and accountability within the student hostel accommodation. So Kwame, that's the details briefly. If you want to get to the full details, you get the Daily
0: Graphic. I see that they use a photo of a number of properties on Legon campus. Obviously, I schooled here, so I'm very familiar with the place, including the new hostels that has been built.
3: Kwame, so what? From afar, I've been observing the terrain, but I think there's one feature with this administration that I like. They seem to be responsive to issues,
0: our concerns, pretty much
3: when they come up. And I think a mark of a good leader, a potential good leader, should be that. Because there are a number of issues that have come up where even the president himself has intervened. And I think this issue came up when? 2 weeks ago? Yes. And as per what Charles read, clearly tells me there's some action going on. And I think I'm really, really, really happy about that. It is not a regular Yentijai. No, it's not that time any longer. And I think Ghana is gradually entering into another trajectory that if we should continue, this administration, the incoming administration, I don't know where that will come from. If indeed we will be very receptive to the concerns of people, it will be very good for us as a country. Because see, you do that, you ease off tension in the country. You may not necessarily provide everything for them, but the fact that you show a certain concern brings up the temperature, the human temperature. I mean, in terms of anger and all that, it brings them down. At least somebody is listening to us. And for me, I think it's a man that I really admire. I hope he goes on. But the bigger question is, yes, after soothing the pain of people, after promising, let's also see some actions being followed. So at least we know that whatever happened, we've been able to deal with it properly.
0: Yeah. I mean, one of the arguments that I've heard him push in the last few days, and it's very interesting. He links wages to SNCC contributions and these SNCC contributions being used in the construction of these hostels. So he says, for example, Charles is earning 4,000 working as a civil servant. No, Ghana City Soccer. Hey, $4,000 here. Rich.
3: He's a consultant.
0: Many of them. $4,000 here. Yeah. $50,000 a month.
1: I accept it. Yeah. In advance. Amen.
0: As a civil servant, contributing to SNCC. The SNCC funds are used in the construction of these hostels. And that SNCC contributor has to pay that kind of.
1: You can imagine.
0: Hostel fee. Plus or minus in a month or two.
1: Yes.
0: Because according to him, and he made the rates available, I don't have them. He made the rates available and said, in one instance, there was a particular one, I think Viking Hostel. And over, it is a new one because it was on a pitch. Okay. The Gunglu Park, Asaba. That's where that hostel has now been constructed. Where the students are paying up to about 8,000 and more per semester.
1: And they're like four in a room.
0: And now, some are like two, some are three. And you get the different rates. Yes.
3: Wow.
0: There are even some rooms where they were paying over 10,000, maybe two in a room, one in a room or something like that. And he said, it doesn't make sense when you do the maths. If that parent is earning X amount of money, and a lot of them would have their kids there, and is contributing to a fund that is being used to construct these buildings, and they are charging three or four times the wages of your father or your mother in a month, how is that sustainable?
1: I mean, definitely.
0: And I thought it made a lot of sense to me. How is that sustainable? Like, how do I pay? How much do I even pay for a single room? And here we are like about four in a room. And some of the hostels, I have been there, I've been a student before, doc, I can confidently say that this studio is bigger than some of the hostels. And there are about four people there. What is so special about that small cubicle? I don't even call it a room. Where you're charging up to 8,000. So that's 32,000 for just 4 months. And some of these hostels have about 100 rooms, 200 rooms, 300 rooms. Which room you go collect?
2: I tell you.
0: That you for make your money within, what, 2 years, 3 years? Which room you go collect?
1: We've become so greedy as a people. It's like, because of the fact that, and this is even government. This is even government. The fact that my SNCC contribution is a part of the resources used in building this hostel.
0: Some of them, yeah.
1: Yes. I mean, collectively, yours, Rich's, Doc's, it all comes together. And then we put up this structure. And yet, you are charging me whopping sums of money because I need it as a student at all costs. I'm coming from somewhere, Nangbanduri, and I'm here in Accra coming to school. And I need to get a safe place to be just so I can commute to school or I can go to school and come back and all of that. You're charging me this amount of money. He spoke about something. He says those who have put in place a law who should ensure the implementation of same, they are the very people who are flouting the laws with impunity.
0: Some of them,
1: because the rent laws, the rent laws have been there all this while until Mr. Frederick Opoku came in and started to do all of these things. That is how come we've gotten to this level. No one has, you know, minded to do, no government has been minded to ensure that we implement it and ensure that the right things.
0: How would they be bothered when they are the ones constructing the hostels?
1: And they are benefiting. You get
0: so
1: it.
0: They won't be bothered.
1: So you see, if at the government's level these things are happening, how about those down there, the private individuals? And I'm going to say this, good morning to my landlady. I hope on TM Mum. But my landlady called me sometime.
0: For 2 months.
1: Kwame, I had a difference to give my landlady. And I'm sure she will have had one of the conversations here on this platform. And I'm sure she was very.
0: You should now join me.
1: And Kwame.
0: The rent thing, the prices thing.
1: I was there when the daughter called me. Said, oh, so you have a difference to give us. So when are you bringing it? It's a year, Randy. We take conversation.
0: But at that point, you had already agreed a deal.
1: Yes,
0: pay the difference. Yes, exactly. Not like charging new rates.
1: No. So I just had to go give to her. But you see, that's what I'm saying. The point I'm making is that this is even at the government level. At a basic level, people would also do it because government is already doing it and the laws are not being implemented. And so that is how come somebody texted onto the program and said me, work a ballet too. If this is what the rent commissioner wants to do, it is our buildings. We are not going to rent them out. We will use them rather in rearing livestock.
0: Yeah, it's up to him.
1: Yeah, so the rent commissioner says that, okay, yes, if this is what you want to do, so be it. Nobody is forcing you
0: to rent.
1: But insofar as you've decided that you rent, you should know that you fall within a certain jurisdiction which is governed by rules or laws. And so you would have to apply yourself to the laws of the land. Otherwise, just get out. It's as simple as that.
0: But I think that demand and supply conversation. This is a country where affordable housing is not affordable. This is a country where you can't even find the properties to rent. And the demand for these hostels, I mean,
1: they're in high demand.
0: It's not like they are not in demand. Room. The room that you are there, someone wants that room.
1: Yeah.
0: Because I don't want to live Akwabinye and coming to school. I don't want my hostel to be that far. So every student ideally wants to be on campus. That's where the action is. So these guys know very well that we need them. And because we need them, any rates they put out, we scramble for them.
1: I mean,
0: you see, any rates, we scramble for them.
1: This is taking my mind back to a conversation we had here some time back. And it's got to do with development, real development, and all of that. Mm-hmm. You remember some time back, we had a conversation here that if we had a very robust rail system, I need not to even come live within the city center.
0: No.
3: Yeah.
1: Before, for instance,
0: how says you go and live in his hometown?
1: Yes, of course.
0: He's coming to work in agrarian region.
1: Of course.
3: Where is his hometown?
1: Dog is from
0: central region there.
3: Central.
1: Yeah, central region is just how many hours?
0: Beyond Kaswa. I think.
3: What have you said? Ofinifa.
0: Oh, Ofri.
1: Dog, where do you come from?
2: Ejumako.
1: Ejumako in Yanisiam.
0: That's Kasela.
3: Mm-hmm. So maybe after we are done the program,
0: yeah, you go and find out.
3: We are going to do tete-a-tete.
0: Maybe you have family. Yeah.
3: Who knows?
0: Yeah.
3: Yes. But you see, Kwame, that is the paradox of the Ghanaian situation. Yet it's because we are there.
0: Come there.
3: Unfortunately, we have somebody who identified the problem but couldn't solve it to our satisfaction. I don't care whatever anybody says. Okay? Because there's something we call intokrato. I don't know how. I forgot the English name.
2: Property rate.
3: Come and ask us some. For all these years, whether you've heard there's been any sustained effort to collect that rate?
0: My area, they come around. Gone east.
3: Periodically.
0: Yeah, every now and then.
3: No.
0: I see them. Yeah.
3: You see, if you neglect two cities, you won't get 1,000 city. Because that's what it builds up to.
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0: Who all want a space in that small area? Add the numbers from the private high schools. Those who do the Nordic. They are there at Madina, plenty on that Madina stretch. They do. Yeah. If you get like your 4,000 and you want to go for Second World War, then you go to those private schools. They are in Madina, 4,000. They are in Madina. All of them have hostels.
1: Yeah.
0: So if you are in that space and you don't have a hostel, mm-hmm. it means that you have to come from a certain kind of distance just to access the education you want from that area.
1: Mm.
0: So the guys are just taking advantage of the kids.
1: Yeah.
0: And the kids will come and put pressure on mom and dad.
3: Oh, yeah.
0: I can't be coming from home to school, daddy, member, daddy, this, da, da, da, da, da. And you're forced to.
3: And the thing is that if you don't take that, you'll be forced the girls to get.
1: That's what I was just about to say.
0: We discussed it here, Rich. We discussed it here. And the man, is it Mr. Asari? Fred.
1: The Opoku.
0: He made those comments on this platform as well.
3: Yes.
0: So, what do you expect those students who won a place and their parents are not in a position to? What do you expect them to?
1: I mean,
0: he actually used that word.
1: Yeah.
0: That will go and stand by the road.
1: You get a boyfriend.
2: Yeah, come in. I mean, there's more up our sleeves. You see, the system will work. Wallah,
0: it has to work.
2: And so, you see the way we are going.
0: Yeah. Uh-huh. Slower show.
1: When are you starting with?
2: Don't worry. Don't ask further questions.
1: No,
0: because
1: don't worry. Yeah, that's what I'm interested in.
2: Don't worry.
0: Because me, I know I'm only for 2 years.
2: Yeah, don't worry.
1: What are we seeing the yellow?
2: See, the point is that the person who is enacting the laws, he himself is taking 2 years.
0: Yes, then the case.
2: You understand? Uh-huh. So we have to start from somewhere. Kwame, the system will work.
0: It has to. I'm interested in the story.
1: When are we seeing the yellow people?
3: Which are that?
1: They have a special
0: like a task force that will be going around.
3: But you know, I don't like visible task force. I always love underground task force. I don't know the kind of job that they're supposed to do though. But if you need, they are monitoring what people are.
0: Get doing. People to do the right thing, pretty much.
3: Yeah, sure. So they should go underground. Give a proper report or. Unless, of course, they are supposed to be...
2: No, they would encourage... There's a plan. Because we have not yet rolled it out. I don't want to go ahead of my commissioner.
0: Mm.
2: Exactly. Strategy is important.
3: He's a board member, right?
2: No, I'm not a board. I'm just a friend. I'm a friend to the boss.
3: Okay.
2: I'm a friend... to the rent control department. That is what
1: we have appointed him here, the spokesperson for the rent commissioner. And he knows anyway. When I told him this,
3: you know what?
1: He said no. Now he's using the third person pronoun. We.
3: There was a day. I went to the village. Mm-hmm. This, my grandparents were there, and so I knew I was lying. And then I would speak some English. I said, and then, yeah, am I here? Am I there? Oh, no, Papa. Bukoto. Bafakasa mamu. Particularly, so we can easily. Because you are more like my dad. And I wanted to go and explain.
1: Mm.
3: But I said, no, this one, Papa, don't try. But I had a good idea. I think that's exactly what Doug is doing here.
1: Yeah. Mm-hmm. But I mean, there's another big story in the Daily Graphic, a very worrying development, of course. It's got to do with
0: our kidneys.
1: With our kidneys. And you know, two things come to play when it comes to kidney failure. It is either most likely going to be dialysis or transplantation.
0: Mm.
1: So there's a researcher from the University of Ghana who says that transplantation is the best treatment for kidney failure. And so the story by Augustine Atevia says that the head of medicine and therapeutics at the University of Ghana Medical School has stated that the best treatment of kidney challenges should be kidney transplantation, saying it has more benefits compared to dialysis. So delivering his inaugural lecture at the University of Ghana last Thursday, Professor Vincent Boima cited a study conducted by him and his colleagues which showed that about 45% of patients who were on dialysis had depression, such as persistent sadness, loss of interest, poor sleep, and low energy, which translated to 4 to 5 of every 10 people receiving dialysis. So, quote, nearly 20% of these people actually have poor quality of life, perhaps as a result of a long-standing illness and depression. Again, we look at some of our data across Ghana and Nigeria and found a similar pattern. So we know that mental illness can affect adherence to medication and therefore potent poor outcomes for these patients. So that's according to the research conducted by Dr. Boima and his team. And I mean, when you talk about kidney issues and the, you know, the treatments, obviously transplantation would be the best thing to do, or would be the best option. But
0: if you can afford,
1: and I don't know, I don't know if we have, like, we have the blood bank. Do we have anything like kidney bank in Ghana?
0: You will need someone to donate.
1: Easy or otherwise, would it be for you to convince that, that person?
3: People try to improvise in a very crude manner.
1: Yeah.
3: You know, and there have been stories where housemaids, houseboys, you know, people find a way about...
1: To give them huge sums of money, or they promise them.
3: Coercing them, trying to convince them. Even sometimes, the money that they promise, they don't pay
1: all.
3: Okay, and where I know of a situation where some Ghanaians that were taken to the Maghreb region, the Middle East, where they force them, they would take their kidneys for their children, a whole lot of things. This is a very, but you see, for me, is there any preventive measure in our eating? I guess they should share that with us more. Because by an African standard, we love our herbal medicines. Okay, how dangerous are they to our liver, to our liver and kidney? They should tell us the preventive measures more than waiting for it to fester before they say, okay, the only way is to get transplant. But the point is that where do you even get a donor? And if indeed you succeed in getting one, can you even pay? Because look, if they go check me and my kidneys, all right, two, right?
1: Yes.
3: So then maybe, okay, I can donate one, but I'll be thinking, hey, but can I survive with one?
1: Yeah.
3: So then,
1: exactly.
0: I'm told you can, but the worry is, what if someday you also have a problem?
3: So you know what?
0: God forbid.
3: And so, oh, tell her, Obiabu, forget it. Those things, I won't come. Hey, you know, everybody will die, so what is this?
0: Yeah, but I would want to live longer.
3: So if I can get some, let's say about $10 million, then I leave it to my family. Then give you one.
0: That's been done in other parts of the world. I listened to a BBC documentary where in some parts people were sacrificing one of the kidneys for huge sums of money, and it was like a buffer for their family. If anything happens to me, you fall on that. Pretty much.
3: So for me, they should tell us what we shouldn't do in terms of our eating, drinking, because basically I love our local medicine very well. They've been advising me to stop, but you see, if you're born in that part of the world where you live with your grandparents, where you know it helped for you, it helped you when you were young, you're likely to stick to it.
1: Yeah.
3: So this should rather be
0: and you saw it for them.
1: Yeah.
0: And they lived to do 80, 90, 100 sometimes.
3: My grandmother was 104.
1: Oh, that's interesting.
0: And he wasn't living on the white man's medications.
3: She had an accident at 37. And so the children took her to 37. After 2 days, I said, no, they should take her from here. And so my aunties took her away. Then he sat on a wheelchair, went to some family. You say, Tsueimam. Tsueimam.
1: And they know the plants, and the combination.
3: There's something, you know, I was really young.
0: They have their own way of mixing them.
3: They said, Fababa Musisima. You know, so they put it there. Kwame, and there's a moment, the old lady started walking. And she told us a story where her mother saw two snakes fighting. So she went to hide somewhere. They would fight. One would die. You find the other one going to bring a certain leaf. It comes and then apply it on the one that died, and it resuscitate it.
0: Then so they watch those things.
3: Yeah. So she watched and watched and watched. After they had left, my great grandmother then went and
0: picked what?
3: Picked the
1: leaf,
3: and that was how they were dealing with snake bites.
0: I see.
3: At the time.
1: That's an interesting one.
3: So The only one aspect that I fault the intrusion of the white is how did not allow us to grow our own way, like the Chinese. Because look, by this time we have known what is good for this particular ailment very well. Because this is what they used. Even though we need to develop it some more, yes, we have done it. Council for Scientific and whatever, I think they're doing something, but I still believe if you had allowed, because those days in my family, hardly before, you know, when we were growing up with our grandparents, what about Saupa? That's Sauda.
0: Bentua.
1: Oh, Sarah,
3: no, we're Gen Z.
1: Gen Z.
0: Oh. I mean, these days, good thing is, we have a plethora of media houses who have a health program or two.
3: Yeah.
0: Who always would invite the doctors, including us.
3: Okay.
0: Who would always invite the doctors every now and then. I mean, some of these conversations every day can be a bit boring, but every now and then you're bringing them in to start a conversation. And if you're also very lucky and you have some medical friends, they are always quick to share a word or two with you, especially when you get to a certain age. My doctor friends would always tell me, I should watch what I eat.
3: Yeah.
0: I should do it in moderation. Try to stay away from this in some decent time. So for example, the moment I hit 40, one of my medical friends told me, slow down on fried food.
3: Yeah, okay.
0: For example. So I've been trying. I can go like a week or two without anything fried.
3: Oh, okay.
0: Slow down on white bread. Slow down on white rice. Slow down on the drinks. Me, I don't even do them. Those Coke, Fanta and all of me, I don't do them. I don't do any of those things. Mine is just water. Once in a while, I'll drink pizza, damas, you know. Cut down
1: and
0: on,
1: you see, Kwame, you know, all of these things.
0: Because it's all like a composition of sugars
1: in
0: your body.
1: Yeah.
0: And even the carbs.
3: Yeah.
0: We were told in primary school that the six, the basic food nutrients.
1: Yes, carbs.
0: But even with the carbs, the quantum of carbs that you're eating, because if you're consuming a lot of rice, a lot of yam, pretty much in our parts. That's pretty much a lot of sugar going into your body. People are of the opinion that sugar is the sugar, the white sugar. But it's pretty much to do with the carbs that you consume.
1: That's true.
0: So if you have a whole plate, for example, some small carbs, a lot more veggies, a fair bit of, you know, protein, and maybe the others, do a lot of water if you can.
1: I mean,
0: I have a sizing, and you're pretty much good. I've tried it and it helped me.
1: I share my story with
0: you know, friends, anybody who knew me 5 years ago. Yesterday, I had a call from a friend I had not seen in years. And I was like, he saw my photo somewhere recently, and he was like, how did I do it? Because I have lost a lot of weight.
3: Yeah.
0: In the last 2-3 years. Because of some of these advices from, you know, and it helped me. I've seen a difference in my life compared to when I was just doing anything.
1: I'm just here asking myself how our forefathers used to do it during those times.
0: My grandfather was 107 before he passed.
1: And you recall those days, I mean, growing up. And by the way, Rich, at least in a few days from now, I'll be 41.
3: So
1: I'm on the fourth floor.
0: Welcome to that side of life.
3: Yeah.
1: Rich wants to tag me with the Gen Z thing. Anyway, so I'm just talking about the fact that growing up, and you know, we're introduced to backyard garden. You grow the stuff.
0: You've concretized the whole place.
1: You grow the stuff you eat. Now we live in a modern world where the ordinary Ghanaian wants to live a certain lifestyle because of the exposure to foreign content. They are eating all sorts of foods. Pizza didn't used to be something that we do here. Now we have pizza. We have all of those junks coming in and what have you. And all the companies coming up because it's become an avenue for them to make money for themselves. And the fast foods, because of the fast nature of our activities nowadays. I mean, you go to work, you come back home, and you don't really have time to cook for yourself. So let me just go to a fast food joint and get something for myself. All of those things contribute to why we are having some of these problems.
0: And because I recall, not prepared thoroughly and fast is problematic.
1: Yes, I recall growing up in the village somewhere in Akuse. I mean, everything we ate was from our backyard. The garden we did just right at the back of our house. and I did it. And so you are taught from the basic level from school that you plant certain things, and then when they grow or when they are ripening, you harvest them, you use them for your own meal in the house. You know what went into them.
3: Yeah.
1: But in this day and time where we have all of these GMOs flood our market space and what have you, you are not sure what you are even buying from the market.
3: Mm.
1: When you go to the market, you can sometimes see tomatoes, which obviously was forced to ripe.
3: Mm.
1: They use all manner of things, cobalt and what have you. They keep them somewhere, they spread them over it. Just recently, listen to the story that broke. That people preserve what? Beans.
3: Mm.
1: With what?
0: Now, cement. I don't even know what that is. I used to be a big consumer of banana. Now I don't.
3: Yeah.
0: Because
3: yeah.
0: I've seen, yeah. this one, I've yeah. seen it with my two eyes. What people are doing to bananas before they get them to the market.
1: What do they do?
0: I mean,
1: people, yeah,
3: right.
1: People do all sorts of things.
0: If you, some of these things, when you put them out, it's like, oh, there will be business. But it's
1: no,
0: business.
1: But the point is, about no, it's a, yes, exactly. So it's about human life.
0: Let me try this very simple exercise. Buy the banana, put it in a black polythene box.
3: Mm.
0: Just try it. From here, you can go and try it. Tie it. Don't just put it in the black rubber box because from Burkina Faso. Just tie it. Leave it for about an hour or two.
1: It's right.
0: What you will see. You ask yourself, how is this going into my body?
1: Well, that's the point. And these are the kind of things.
0: And these are the things that would ultimately get our kidneys
1: yeah.
0: playing around yeah. in a couple of years
3: yeah.
0: now.
3: Yeah.
1: These are the kinds of things we are eating. It's so sad because, like, we are so prevention.
0: Will you go
1: is key. That's what Rich started from. That we need to have a lot of education in terms of how we can prevent some of these things.
3: Mm-hmm.
1: They say modernization calls for change, but mm-hmm. then again, modernization also has certain negatives.
3: Mm-hmm. Yeah,
1: I mean, if you look at the fact that we've been too modernized,
3: mm-hmm.
1: and what is even modernization?
3: Yeah. Mm-hmm.
1: What's modernization? Is it?
0: You can modernize the right
1: what,
0: way.
1: What, yeah. No, Kwame, so the point is, what is modernization? Is it what has been told you by the Westerners? Or you can modernize in of your course. Own way?
0: It's what has been told you by the Westerners.
1: You get the point I'm trying to drive at.
3: Yeah. It's good to, because I love my plantain and kutubi very well.
0: Same.
3: So if I then. I need to invite you this weekend. Come home.
0: Sit
3: down.
0: Doc
3: will be our guest. This young man will also be there. You see, but the point is this. If modernity is going to curtail the way I eat, and that will constitute crassy, I prefer it. Okay? Because even me, in the first instance, I don't like rice. Yes, I mean, the kids, but.
0: Brown rice, yes. The white rice. No, really, these days.
3: Anything ricey, I don't really like. You see, I'm a typical village man.
0: Mm.
3: You see the point? So I love the kotomi and all those things. Once in a while, but especially plantain, I don't know. I'm sure at the point that they told me there was so much iron in it, so I just became obsessed with it.
0: Mm.
3: But this is me. I like my local diet.
0: Mm.
3: And the way it is, and I try to imbibe in my kids. Challenge muscular, the modernity has consumed them. So sometimes Takashi pa, but you need to do it because every day we are going to those
0: food joints. Nazi.
3: Food joints.
0: Mm.
3: There's some popular ones.
0: Yeah, you don't want to. We know them. You just don't want to mention them. So that look like you are coming after somebody's business. Yeah.
3: Don't constantly chicken day. Hey, maybe I need to see the president so that he can give me some concession for Gokong Ketengeti. So I can get proper files those days. Me.
0: Yeah, Gokong.
3: Me at Mangasa, me treat it part of them.
1: Yeah.
3: And we pay it, the home one.
0: The one that has been in the fridge for 1 year.
3: They'll inject it some way, and all of a sudden it will just balloon.
0: Mm.
3: The next moment you are eating it, hey, this is a closer to ritual medal.
1: It's unfortunate.
3: Trust me. No.
0: Only God knows what is going into our bodies. Yeah, that's all I can see.
3: Slowly.
0: Mm.
3: Yeah.
0: So just to wrap up on this, every now and then, if you can afford. You go and check yourself.
3: Man, but I'm scared of those things.
1: No, it is.
0: It's very important.
1: It you know,
0: that one.
3: It was when I was going to school abroad that one I was compelled to.
0: Mm.
3: Hey! And they themselves gave me a place to go.
1: Yeah.
0: Mm.
3: American embassy somewhere. Yeah. So
0: the health facility. Yeah, so there, yeah.
3: They did everything. Apparently walking, I thought I was robust, always arguing, making football argument, political argument. I had a BP. I didn't know. Mm. And so the doctor said, for how long have you had a BP? I said, I mean, what's that BP? So they put me on a diet medication. I said, no way.
0: Mm.
3: So I came home, I asked a few people, what do you do? He said, oh, Prekesa first. Then the other one in the north, it smells like kaku. They have a certain, I've forgotten the name, but maybe I can, when I remember, I can share it. And that was it. Prekesa, I started boiling, drinking.
0: Yeah, you boil your drink, yeah. Okay. You pee a lot.
3: He took me through some history, and I told him, I said, oh, he could. Sometimes the stress, sometimes it's the multifaceted things that you are thinking about, you know,
0: the food,
3: all manner of things. So, if it possible, I should reduce the way, all those things. But I didn't take any because the moment you went on that, you're going to be on it forever, and I didn't want that. I believe that there's a way to solve it here in Ghana, and I ask. Fortunately, I had it. So let us give premium to our local distance. But of course, you also be careful because you see, the issue is that there's no limit. That's okay. You can't go. You can't exceed this number of if you like bottles. They will say take it. So if you don't take it,
1: and our parents who used to, like you said, who were fond of using
0: the local herbs. Some of them. Go overboard.
3: So
0: I tell you the story of my mom. My mom is very particular about what goes into her body. She doesn't take in, she doesn't add oil. No, everything she does, no oil, no sugar, nothing. Everything is raw. So sometimes when she cooks, I don't want to eat. But she tells you that this is the healthiest food you can ever get. But she went to the hospital and then she was told that her liver looked inflamed.
3: Well,
0: and it wasn't hepatitis. It wasn't. So she's like, how come? How? So it was a doctor friend who came closer, spoke with her, and asked her certain questions. And he was like, do you take these local medications? She said, yes. Okay, that could possibly be the reason why. It wasn't as though the doctor was poo-pooing the local or the herbal medication.
7: Maybe but how she was consuming
0: it. Overtook them. That was what led to that.
3: Yeah.
0: So then things were beginning to make sense for us. Because she's one person who, I mean, she's so particular about what goes into her body.
3: So
0: particular about it. So sometimes when she visits and my wife cooks, then so whenever my wife is cooking, she doesn't want my mom to be around. Because she'll tell you the Becca say, man, fine, she didn't cook. And she's a cook. She's that good.
3: Yeah.
0: But because when you get to it, you mentioned something. Once you hit a certain age, things you should be cautious about the things that go into your life. And I've also been very careful because of the fact that my wife is a health worker. You get home, there are certain things she will not allow you to eat. So if I don't eat from office and I get home, and they're all called Dasa, so not that. And you know what my wife has done? Because Oben Miribi, I don't know, and they are to her. But down the freezer, she has fixed a locker. Oben lock, go to bed. She'll put the keys away. Because she knows that chances are that if I get home and I'm hungry, I'll go open again. And then straight into the microwave. And then the microwave, too, we are told that he has
3: a lot of things,
0: Charlie, so... Charlie,
7: microwave to get issues,
0: I mean, the issues are afraid about it.
3: Not at all.
0: What fast life? Everything.
3: This is naming the headquarters after
0: Rolling.
7: Yeah,
3: but who else?
0: Mm.
3: It should be the one.
7: The founder of the party.
3: Yeah, it is an obvious choice. Mm. I mean, that is it. You may like him, hate him.
0: The Rollins is part
3: of the Ghana's political history.
0: Yeah, most definitely.
3: The Rollins factor is huge. Okay, not only necessarily running for 19 years, but who is the man? That's it. So, yes. And you see, it shouldn't even be the headquarters alone. Let's detach ourselves from politics. I've had occasion to disagree seriously with Jerry Rawlings. That's beyond...
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0: The NBA playoffs are underway, and now you can trade every game on Kalshi. 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

was class down at 1.3 FM and thus is a piece of my mind, which is a segment of the show where I share my thoughts on a subject and also give you an opportunity for you to share your thoughts as well. We've had a great time discussing two issues that I wanted to also be discussing on this platform, and then I give you an opportunity as well. Those two stories are on the front page of the Daily Graphic this morning. Transplantation of which is the best treatment for kidney failure according to a researcher, and then the issues to do with the hostel fees. But I'm not just focused on the hostel fees, but I'm focused on a bigger conversation of rents, as we've been discussing in recent times, because every now and then these issues come up and you can't do without them. Housing or shelter is a basic necessity of life. The food is there, the clothing is there, and the shelter is there. But I always tie that in with that conversation concerning wages here in Ghana, and then you would appreciate the issues that go into rent or trying to get a place to lay your head a lot more. If you're in a certain kind of figure, getting a certain kind of accommodation is tough. I always say that pay attention to the minimum rate in Ghana. There are people in this country who are earning coins, and it's going to be a conversation that I'll be having one of these days about how much is paid to, especially by some of these foreign concerns who are run by the Lebanese and the Indians and all of that, the little young ladies at the malls and places like that, who are being paid 400 Ghana cedis, 500 Ghana cedis, 600 Ghana cedis a month, sometimes without any medical care in addition, with no other perks. It's only the 500, only the 600, and they work literally every single day of the week. How those people are in a position to afford the kind of places that they sleep, the kind of places that they lodge, it amazes me all the time, because rents are not getting any cheaper in this country. They are not getting any cheaper. You go to an area that you think is even reasonable, and chances of you getting anything close to 1,000 Ghana cedi a month is literally a no-no. And you are still running 24 months. They are charging you 2 years. If you're lucky and you get a landlord who is prepared to take 1 year, then you thank your stars. But as many of them are not even prepared to even start a conversation in that regard. We are struggling to deal with the places where we would lay our heads with our family. And then we have to tie that in with taking our kids to school as well, because we have to go and pay ridiculous hostel fees. Ridiculous hostel fees. Hostel fees that are way out of the norm for the everyday Ghanaian. To think that some kids are paying 4,000, 5,000, 6,000, 7,000, 8,000, 10,000 per semester. Well, are they sleeping on gold beds? And when they sleep on these beds, are they going to get AIDS all of a sudden? There's a huge disconnect between wages and the cost of certain things in this country. Because if you're a parent and you're working in a civil service area, and it's even mom and dad who all have jobs, and both of them are earning, let's say, 5K, 6K, how much of them is going into the basic necessities of life? The food, the shelter, the clothing, the healthcare, the miscellaneous expenditure that comes up every single day. And then you have to go and pay this huge amount every 4 months for a hostel for your child. It's ridiculous. But over the years, we've allowed that to fester. And that's why we're supporting Mr. Frederick Opoku to the hills, as far as this fight is concerned. I know he's not going to be having it easy. And he's not going to be having it easy for a single reason. These properties that are rented out to these students are owned by these same greedy politicians. And it's not just them, to be fair. It's owned by these same private people who are charging ridiculous rates and are complaining of things being hard in this country. You are complaining after charging those exorbitant prices. What about us down there? What about us down there? We have to live with it. We have to fight this practically every single day. So you drive around Accra. For those of you who stay till at night, I'm sure you've seen them, or you've seen them over the years. Go to places like Adabraka. Go to places like Accra Central. Go to places like Dacoma. Go to places like North Kanishi. Go to places where there are huge

0: number of shops or stores and see the number of people who are sleeping in front of these shops every day, it would amaze you. They call it the Shangri-La in the Kempinski of Accra. People have tied mosquito nets and are sleeping in front of shops. The thing is that you won't see them at 6 or 7. Because at 6 or 7, a lot of us have moved away from these communities where our offices are. But if you happen to be driving around these communities around 10 and 11, you would see the number of people who are sleeping in front of shops because they can't afford rent. They just can't afford. But we live with that every single time. Looking so hard for some money to be able to take care of some of these things. I am delighted that we have a rent commissioner who is standing up to be counted and make things easier for us. The things that matter to us, the things that we think about every single day, not a noise from the politicians. They would always make noise. But when they are done, you still have to live your life. You still need money to buy food. You still need money for clothing. You still need money for shelter. Where is that going to come from? I've said on this platform a number of times that these days, sometimes it looks like if you don't know anybody in this country, they be an hour swan, you see. If you don't know anyone, every day you are hot, every day you are thinking. May doors open for you this morning so that you don't have to go through that. The bill on the kidney transplants, well, don't even get there. Don't even get to that point. Of course, maybe it is late at this point and you're already there. And you're doing your best to manage it. But if you are not there and you're listening to me this morning, do the things that will keep you very far away from that point. Yes, it's a good thing to go and transplant. But if you hear the figures that Ami mentioned, and I hear a lot of people every now and then going to India to go and do it, they are charging thousands of dollars to get that done. How many are in a position to pay that? How many are in a position to raise thousands of dollars to go and take care of their kidneys because they have a challenge? But it's our lifestyles, it's the things that we do that would get us there in the first place. So the things that you can do to stay away from that is extremely important. Eat right. Exercise. Watch what goes into your mouth every single day. Every single day, every single time. When you're relatively young, you think you can get away with a lot of things. But even today, the kind of foods that we are consuming, we are moving away from the plant-based food to a lot more fast food. Years ago, you and I would have a pim in the morning. We would eat by day in the afternoon, we contumri, and we'd do something in the evening. Today, you are eating fast, morning to night, with all the macaronis. Those things that would take 3 minutes or 4 minutes or 5 minutes to prepare. If you have an idea, the ingredients that are used to manufacture all of these things, you'll run away when you see them. In fact, you will flee when you see them. Don't get there. And sadly, sometimes you become a burden for your family because now everybody has to chip in at every point in time. I know a family where every single week, family members are chipping in for dialysis. Sometimes you have to do it 2 times. Sometimes you have to do it 3 times. Beyond the 2 or 3 times, you have to buy drugs. So they are always chipping in. At some point, they may get tired. At some point, they may get tired. So don't push yourself to a position where you overly have to depend on someone for a certain level of assistance. Because at some point, it may not come. And the moment you defer, these are not the ones where you defer, you have time. The moment you defer, you start going. And you know what that means. Sadly. But it is what it is. So if there are things that you can do, get close to a doctor friend and a health professional in that space. Get an advice here and there. Add some exercises to it. Drink a lot of water. Warm water, of course, not chilled water. Drink a lot of water. See how these things play out. Cut down on those huge cups. Some of you think drinking is a workup. If you don't drink every day, you can't survive. Who told you that? When you were born, did you have alcohol in your mouth? Beyond your naming ceremony. And some people, for the whole of their lives, that is the only time alcohol ever touched their lips. And they are fine. So who told you you can't live without it? Manoma means minjai. Who told you? Me smoking means minjai. Who told you? You started so you can end it. Make up your mind and live for yourself, live for your family, and don't become a burden on someone.
1: Let me
0: me take some phone calls. 0302-208080. Or reach me on our WhatsApp platforms. 0500-202-0500-202. I'll be very happy to hear from you on the issues that we've been discussing in the last couple of minutes. Hello, good morning.
1: Hello, Kwame, how are you?
0: I'm doing well, Kwame. Yourself?
1: How are you?
0: It will happen. It will happen.
1: It will be. Kwame, about the hotel fee matter that you have brought this morning, is the whole issue. Kwame, see, do you know that in Ghana here, the system has been built in such a way to milk people? Do you know that in Ghana here, if you go and buy a car from America or from Japan, the duty that you pay on the car is more than the price you pay for the car outright.
0: Mm-hmm.
1: You can buy a car from America $10,000, I can pay $28,000 for duty.
0: Then how much will you sell it?
1: That's the question. So these hotels, as you said, most of these hotels are being built by politicians and some of our big men. How can me, an ordinary government worker, I'm paying to it? Then I'm going to pay 10,000, 8,000 cities for my son, my daughter, as a hotel fee. As you said, the mouth doesn't add up. Tell me about the kidney issue. As you said, we have to watch out what we take in our food. Because, tell me, do you know that the market women, they are preserving banana, pineapple, and all those things with chemicals? You can check. They are preserving banana with chemicals. So the banana can be there for 2 weeks, it won't do anything. Meanwhile, banana and all those things, they are perishable items. So let's watch out what we buy and what we eat. Come in. What do you mean to my wife?
0: And that's it. 0302-208080. Hello, good morning.
2: Yeah, good morning.
0: Yes, your name and where you're calling from?
2: Yeah, my name is Seth. I'm calling from Adekojo.
0: Seth, go ahead.
2: Yeah, Mr. Colin, you see, sometimes the things are not adding up because of the state agencies or state enterprise we are having. If you remember, you see the rent control and then state housing and then land commission. Do you know that the government have a policy which acquire a land for the state to build state houses? And now, when the rent control also, there is a policy for them to that the government also renting a room from the workers in the civil servants and all other places. Because if they don't get them near, it must be a problem for them. Who own those estates? And you remember that during the NPP regime, the Baumia also promised the Kayayo people that they are going to acquire and build a hostel facility for them. And that one they will use to help them. And those policy and the money they have apportioned for all those people, who is owning them? Which estate agency is owning those particular, when they can hold them accountable and say that they haven't released it to the politician to own as their private facilities and make money? The same apply to Legon campus and UPS and all that land. It is a government acquired. They reserve for the estate and the facility building. But go and find out who are the owners of it. If they really isn't, what are the regulation mechanisms are they using for all those things? I'll leave it for that also to comment.
0: Thank you very much. 0302-208080. Give me a call and share your thoughts with me. Hello, good morning.
3: Good morning, a friend from the same constituency and a brother as well. How are you doing?
0: I'm doing well, Eben. Go ahead.
3: Thank you. Let me say good morning to Inbos, Manabo after mining, for his kind gesture for the grassroots, and also your friend, Manabo Ago, of Brahis, and the Chief of Staff, Manabo Diogebra. You see, Kwame, let me thank you this morning for each and every time how you advise us on our health, which is good, because nowadays, the thing that market remains, some of them said, is really risky. I really like banana, but since what I saw how they use cabbage and some stuff to preserve it, I'm even afraid to buy banana anymore. So God bless you. And as I'm concluding, the rent commissioner for the yeoman job doing, because we can't sit in this country for some people to take the law into their own hands and abuse it and do certain. It can happen as well. Eh? Why should what? A student. Look at what you are teaching our student. A student should rent a hotel of a year 10,000. So we should, let's ask ourselves, why is this student finish school? What do you think will come to its mind? It's also, we are pleading with the, those that build the hotel. Please, they can't use one day to get all their investment. So we are pleading with them, they should listen to rent commissioner and do what it needs to, so that parents also will.
0: Oh, I lost even there, but you can try again. 0302208080. Hello, good morning.
4: Kwame, good morning.
0: Good morning, Paul.
4: Yes, Kwame.
0: Yes, sir.
4: This whole thing, the most annoying part of it is that it is not only going for one student. We have four students in the room, and yet each of them are paying like 4,000, 3,000. I don't know whether if at the end of the day they are going to take the hotel away. I don't know how we got here, but how greedy we can be sometimes. But again, about the kidney and the dialysis, what the doctor came to say, it is good. But you see, the point is that you don't have kidneys as though it is like a tomato in the market for you to go and buy. Even before you get a match, but it's not easy. Even after you've gotten a match, you still have to see to it that the blood also matches. So it is a very laborious thing to go through even before you get a kidney to be transplanted. And it is even also 50-50. It is not 100%. And again, Kwame, I think our doctors must come again and come and educate the public. What are some of the reasons why people are getting this infection? Because now it seems to be on the attendance. Kwame, people have to watch out what we eat, especially the seasonings that we put in our food. These are mostly some of the things that are causing all these things. And they should stop blaming it on alcohol, even though it could be bad. Good morning.
0: Good morning, Paul. 0302-208080. Hello, good morning.
5: Good morning.
0: Yes, good morning. Your name and where you're calling from?
5: My name is Victor, calling from Achama.
0: Victor, go ahead.
5: What's the meaning of hygiene?
0: What's the meaning of what?
5: Hygiene.
0: Keeping yourself clean.
5: The gene is unseen thing. Let's say it's the God in us. Do you realize that when you plant things in a clean land, the land that we say is clean, it does not bear fruit. But the land that we think is not good, rather, is full of natural fermented things. Things grows over there proper. That tells you that whatever should go into your body shouldn't be a hygiene, because you are hiding the gene to meet the standard. We are in this world. This world is a scam place. Oh. What we were taught is not the real thing. Oh. We were taught the opposite. So we have to dig and destroy that notion in our mind and pick a new life. Good morning.
0: Good morning, Victor, and thank you for calling. 0302208080. We'll pick up a few calls and then wrap up this segment of the program and get into other issues that do matter to you as well. Hello, good morning.
6: Dave,
0: go ahead.
6: The mind is hiding. If you plant it for borders, so we can correct it. It's the best. You see, we get fertile land. Now we divert our fertile land to different requirements, to border and rubbish, where it's no need for our health care. Yeah, who is complete? Before here, I didn't tell you, a farming land. Farming, fertile farming land, you know, cash crop, pepper, tomato, corn, cassava. And now, you get building here, now planting came here, but border that is here, before you plant food, you suffer. Before you are digging ground, rubbing on the land or inside, before you fall. But before God not create that, God not do that with human being. So I mean, the situation of the character of human being in the land nowadays.
0: Okay, Dave. The point has been made. I appreciate you calling every day. 0302-208080. 0302-208080. Give me a call and share your thoughts with me or reach us on our WhatsApp platform 0500-202. Hello, good morning.
7: Good morning, Kwame. How are you doing?
0: I'm doing well, Mensah. Yourself?
7: My grace.
0: Nansa, go ahead.
7: I think our huge appetite for foreign food is what is killing us and bringing all these untold diseases upon us. Between okro and benku, be an ewe and a pizza, which one do you think I'll choose?
0: Banku.
7: Plantain and kodumbri and all that. What happened to us? Our grandparents lived such a long years. You just mentioned your grandfather lived 107. It will take grace for some of us to get to 70 or 80 because of what we are eating. We can start by telling the kids what they should eat. In my house, I determine what is cooked. At times, my kids and my wife may cook against me in the kitchen. I don't go to the kitchen, but I make sure they eat the right food. What is wrong with that? People think when you go to buy a pizza, something I deem as dog foods, it means you are living a good life. You are killing yourself. Concerning the rent, government is freezing our children at the tertiary level. That is the more reason why they don't want to build accommodation for our children. Come and look at this scenario. The Speaker of Parliament and all those guys, the top guys, went to school without paying hotel fees. So how the hell do they tell us to pay hotel fees where they can make policies to make sure we have enough accommodation for our children? Shame on us. We are greedy kind of people. Good morning.
0: Greedy kind of people indeed. 0302208080. Hello, good morning.
8: Good morning, Kwame. This is Mula Omar.
0: Mula, go ahead.
8: I salute you this morning, brother.
0: I salute you too.
8: Brother, the GM food is really killing us slowly in this country, especially the so-called tin tomatoes and others. As our political leaders, the so-called also around the land cliffs, they own it, most of them. We have really fed into quagmire where some of you who pay and who don't have money will suffer and bear for it. We need a good leadership in this country. You should continue. Enjoy your day.
0: Enjoy your day. Let's take maybe three more calls and then wrap up this conversation. Hello, good morning. Oh, I lost this caller, but you can try again. 0302208080. 0302208080. Or reach us on WhatsApp on 0500202. 0500202. And let's take the conversations from there. Hello, good morning.
9: Good morning, Kwame.
0: Good morning, Babs. Go ahead.
9: Kwame, how are you doing?
0: Ah, we are hustling, oh.
9: I'm sitting here laughing at Paul's comment.
0: I know, right?
9: So you can drink your alcohol, nobody will stop you. But remember, the food that you eat contains some alcohol. It's natural from God. The doctor will tell you you need a little bit of alcohol in your blood. Fine. But God has already made the alcohol in your food. That's carbohydrate. So, Paul, you can go on drinking your alcohol, nobody will stop you. Kwame, today, look at our president. He's outside talking about health. Today, the highest laboratory of vaccine, company that do vaccine in the world, is America. The highest, the whole world. They have the company that do vaccine. You see? We are talking of health. So we should try to eat what we grow. And then what? Drink our own medicine. God has blessed us. We have no Gucci. This lime tree you see, the lime tree that you see, is very powerful. But many of us don't know. You see, the dawadawa that we eat is very medicinal. Very, very medicinal. But how many people use it? They say, oh, it's a cake and the rest. So you use Maggi cube. Do you know what is in the Maggi cube? We don't know. Africa, let's eat what we have here.
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0: Thank you for the lectures. Hopefully people do their listening. I mean, there are some things I've cut out of my food the last couple of years. Hello, good morning. Well, I lost this caller. 0302-208080. Maybe I'll take a final caller and then wrap up the conversations here. Hello, good morning.
15: Good morning, Bami.
0: Yes, good morning. Your name and where are you calling from?
15: The voice of the capital is calling from Apple in the Asia area.
0: Go ahead, my brother.
15: Well, I mean, the issue for the hostel, are they going to reduce it for? What are they going to do? I have two daughters. I'm a capital, you know. I have two girls who are in the hostel at Legon. The first is paying 8,000. The last time that the second one get admission, then we want to go and pay. We do every arrangement, it was 8,000. The last minute when we go there, somebody says, you don't know what the form for called. We paid 10,000.
0: Per semester?
15: Hello?
0: Is it per year or per semester?
15: Semester.
0: Well, what is the name of the hostel?
15: They have a name. The one on the close to the PSEC. The one opposite there.
0: Ah, so that's Bunny.
15: Yeah. I don't know the name.
0: Yeah, that's Bunny.
15: 10,000. My brother.
0: And there are how many in a room?
15: There are four in the room.
0: And you pay 10,000 per semester?
15: 10,000. I have my receipt. I can bring them to you, Kwame. And imagine what happened. Just after this thing, they say we should carry everything. And I go there with the car. And the other lady is living in the north. I have to bring her things also to my house.
0: I see.
15: Imagine we are begging the authority to do something about this. Thank you. Kwame, think of the capitals as well and do something for us.
0: Okay. The rent commissioner will push this agenda and we'll see how far he will be able to go with that. Let me take some of your messages that are coming on the back of these conversations. This one is coming from Papa Bishu. He sends in a very interesting message. Let me take Papa's message before. This one says, hi, MPP members are just using some means to attract the attention of Ghanaians towards the 2028 general elections and you say it wouldn't work. Okay, I hear you, Papa. You love your politics. Hey, Kwame, good morning. I support Popa. It's not beer, but it's what we eat. I'll be in Rock City, Kaswa. Samora. Good morning. Sometimes, too, the tenants prefer 1 or 2 years. Bomo, from Adina, you send those one. Okay, Bomo, thank you for your message. This one is coming from Jade. You see, African politicians are just here to squeeze blood from the poor. They have intentionally deprived the poor any rights that belong to them. The land that God created for us to dwell on, politicians will use our own taxes to buy the land, build on it with our tax, and then we pay rent to sleep in these houses. God is watching all of us. Yeah, that's a very powerful one. They steal our money to build their hostels, and then they charge us, after stealing our money to build their hostels, then they charge us exorbitant rents on that one as well. God punish all of them. This one says, Kwame, our grandparents and our parents did it by walking a lot. And you go ahead to say that we must also be very careful with these different kinds of spices being advertised on our platforms these days. Our women and our wives, please use the natural spices and stop killing our husbands gradually. And the men, to stop accusing your wives that their food is not sweet. Well, I have never said that. How can you tell your wife that their food is not sweet? Why? Is it sugar? Good morning, Kwame. Do you know that hostel owners in Ghana are now called gold diggers? Some of us who are having 3 children in university are having very tough decisions to make when it comes to paying the hostel fees. In fact, yeah, bruh. It is not easy at all for we the parents, but God is with us. Peter, you send this from Opa. Mama from Pram Pram. You say, good morning, sir. You say, we shouldn't be fooled. Transplant doesn't always work. I worked in a healthcare in the United States for 40 years. Transplants don't always work. I see. Okay. Evan from Kwabena says, good morning. Government is not gagging free speech, so the minority should come again. We don't have to be behind free speech and deliberately spewing out a lot of rubbish. We all need to be careful of the comments that we make. This is the only nation we have. Let's not start any political hate commentary. And you say, greetings to the Honorable Julius Deborah, Honorable Peter Kwesi Mensah, and Senate Boss, the Honorable Kwesi Afre Baini. Hey, Eben, you know everybody. You know everybody. So every day you greet them, you hear. Master Wood says, there is no hope for the future generation under the leadership of the NDC. It's very sad that these people who were on the neck of previous NPP and Galamsey issues are now mute, and those in opposition to are now blind. And you say that God save this country from the hands of JDM and the NDC. Okay, thank you very much for your message. Meshach in Amasaman, you say the likes of Justin Kudia, Nanabi, Salah Mustafa, and other frustrated MPP national executives are all making unnecessary noise just to avoid defeat in the upcoming elections, but they will still not succeed. Okay. This one is coming from DJ Opadimo. You see, the NDC government has nothing good to offer Guineans, and also bad luck. Okay, I don't know what you mean by bad luck. Okay. This one is coming from Samuel. You say, please, my son is a level 300 student at UPSC. We couldn't afford the cost for the hostel. He's currently with his brother at Teshi. Kwame, the transportation from Teshi to campus every day is another issue. May God help us. This is very sad indeed. Samuel, I don't know how much you have to pay for your son, but I pray that God will provide you with some funds, maybe in the coming days, in the coming weeks, so that you can get, you know, some decent accommodation for the young man. I mean, to and fro Teshi every day. I mean, even if he's doing Trotsky, I mean, he's doing Teshi to, I think, 37, probably, and then 37 to Legon, probably, and then maybe pick another taxi to campus or something like that. So only God knows how much he's spending on transport every single day he has to go for lectures. Francis in Accra, you say, on the salary issues, it's a big one. A trained teacher holding a degree in education is being paid 1,000 Ghana Cedi a month in private schools, who charge very high fees from parents. On the rent issues, everyone in Ghana is just finding a way to milk the fellow, and this won't end any day soon. On the NPP, we the floating voters are waiting, unless Miracle Abuaje, Richard Ahiagba, and others, and like his kind, before we'll think of bringing them back. Okay, keep your messages coming on WhatsApp number 0500-202-0500-202, and I'll be very happy hearing from you on this platform.

0: you're still live here on Class 91.3, and we're going to get into our issues right away. There's a story that we want to focus on this morning with respect to our safety risk in counterterrorism operations and implications for our national security. Now, to start on this, a tragic incident occurred in the Upper East region here in Ghana during a counterterrorism training exercise under the Ghana Armed Forces. A military officer, Private Aduti, of the 6th Infantry Battalion, has died following a blast at Binduri while reportedly attempting to rescue fellow personnel during operations aimed at enhancing preparedness against terrorism and violent extremism. The 10-day exercise, which covered Boku, Pusiga and Binduri, has since been concluded. The incident was formally acknowledged at a closing ceremony held at the 11th Mechanized Battalion in Bazoua by the Chief of Army Staff. While the exercise was intended to strengthen national security readiness, the unfortunate death has raised renewed concerns about operational safety during military training investigations. So let me quickly go over to the phone lines and get to speak to fraud and security consultant Richard Kumado, who has gracefully agreed to speak to us on this subject. Chief, good morning.
1: Morning, sir.
0: Let me first start off by asking what your initial reaction to this issue was.
1: Specify the issue for me.
0: The issue had to do with the training that was held in the Upper East region that led to the death of a private security officer.
1: And it's common within line of duty that you have instructors or those who are being trained, we call them our attendees or the participants, having to fall under the casualty. There could be a casualty and it can happen to anybody. And so they have a percentage range for training casualties, whether they are new recruits or is new exercises being done for which there has to be training regime. It is when the number exceeds the threshold, then it raises issues of concern for the military. But somebody falling in line of duty or somebody falling as a hero during training exercise, it's a common practice among security regimes across the group. It's unfortunate this one happened, but if you look at the nature of the training and the equipment they are using, I wasn't surprised he fell as a hero because of explosives.
0: Is there any mechanisms that are put in place to ensure that when they are done with any of these very regular training sessions, we don't have a casualty?
1: Yeah, they have had several trainings across the group. They have had several trainings in Ghana, and we never heard of any casualty. This is just one of them. But we as law enforcement officers, we are not too surprised, because like I told you, if you put new recruits into training, there's a threshold for casualty levels. When they pass the threshold, then it raises issues of concern. But when they fall within, they take it to be part of the job. When you also have people who are into the job and regular trainings, you have casualties, they are looking at the threshold. If they pass the threshold, then we have a major concern. Other than that, it can happen any day, anytime. The good news is that they've had several trainings without this level and this kind and this nature of casualties. So they will look at it as a military and make sure going forward, whatever led to this casualty, they will prevent it.
0: Now, when this happens, is there any investigation that could possibly be done to ensure that for the next round of training or for the next session, maybe this doesn't happen?
1: Not investigation. We call it a review, internal review systems. So we review the procedure, we review the process, and we review through analysis the incident itself. And it helps them for directional changes. It also helps them for procedural changes, and it helps them for process alignment in terms of positioning and handling of weapons, the nature of weapon, and how to use it, the usage, and many of those ones. So they don't call it investigation, but they call it a review. Investigation comes in when it's as a result of another officer's negligence or deliberate act that led to death. Then we want to find out whether is there negative, evil emotions or interior motives or somebody want to take out somebody. But once it's in line of duty, it's called a review. It's an internal review mechanism that will review the entire process in terms of procedure, processes, alignment, and many of those ones. And there's a way, there's a remedy for that.
0: Is one life not a life too many?
1: Definitely, yes. But you are a soldier, you are a police officer, you are a BNN officer, you are an immigration officer. When we join, what we actually sign for is death. So we put our lives on the line for the state. And once people are enjoying with their families, we are dying slowly. And once people are stealing from the state, we are dying slowly. And once people are having fun, Christmas and Easter and many of those ones, we are dying slowly. And the day we walk into that door, actually, it is death we have signed for. Particularly those who work within the Secret Service. We sign for death one, and we sign for anonymity two. So we may never be remembered. The only thing that gives us pride for our families, for generations to come, is when we die in line of duty, the Ghana flag they give us. And that is actually our pride. We do not sign for anything. Death is what we sign for. And anonymity is what we sign for. And that is why we demand a respect at the highest level of political governance and respect from society as a whole. Other than that, if we lay down our arms and we behave like the way the civilians behave, you will have no country. Your national sovereignty will be compromised and your national security will be destroyed.
0: Sir, help me appreciate this. 30 years ago, 40 years ago, if you met a military officer, this person was someone who was so passionate about going into the service and was prepared for this death that you mentioned. These days, where a lot of young people are only going into the service because they need a job, are they taught to think this way?
1: Not every young person going into the service is going in because they are looking for a job. Not every young person who walks into that door is going there because they are running from poverty or they are afraid of the harsh realities of a young person being an idle person. Some go in there to build career, and some go in there to build professions. We are not doing it properly. There's a strategy misalignment. Politics is destroying almost everything, including the security infrastructure. We have not done well with this since the year 2001, when it keep on going down. So at a point, we patch it and we leave it, we patch it and we leave it. I think there should be a deliberate strategy to amend our national security infrastructure and make sure we are being protected and we are doing it rightly to build the capacity and the strength you need. Because you see, when you take the military in particular, there's something we call military life and military family. Successions, people who serve in the military must have their families serving in it. And that makes it a military life because they are the ones who understand it. But when you bastardize the place with people who have no business being there through politics and through all manner of offward attendees and precedent, then you will have the kind of persons you are talking about who have no business being there. Few years ago, going to the Ghana Police Service, you have political police, you have protocol police, and you have few police, professional police services. I think Christian Teteyehonu and his team, all the security agencies have seen now, they are doing so well to clean it up and to bring about a change where security leadership will be at the forefront so that the young people who are coming, irrespective of the procedure and the process they use and how they came in, they will learn from these big boys and they will know that serving your nation, it is death, it is integrity, and it is national sovereignty. Those are the objectives, and not to behave like a politician who wants to defraud the state.
0: So is it fair to say that the next time we are hiring into the security agencies, for example, there should be strict enforcement of certain rules or certain set standards before someone gets in there?
1: Definitely, yes. Once the procedure is flawed, the outcome will be flawed. Recently, you heard me on the security agency recruitment, the other aspect of it, police, immigration, prison, and fire, where I am of the view that it's not the responsibility of a politician to be doing recruitment, because recruitment is an operational issue. And what do we need politicians for? Number one, for political representation. Number two, for policy review and policy initiation. And recruitment is an operational issue. It's not a political issue, and even though the idea to recruit might be a policy issue, the actual way of doing it and the how to do it is an operational issue. And that is why people are saying the president should appoint Minister of Defense. And some of us are saying that to the extent that the president is getting results through the National Security Council corridor and through the Minister of Defense director and to the Chief of Staff, the job is being done. So people must understand the architecture we run, and they must align their thinking and their strategy towards it. Other than that, if you have politicians bastardizing these recruitment agencies with the way they are doing it and the how they are doing it, we're going to have problems. Because you know what? When we recruit somebody, it's an investment the state is making. So when you don't put in the right procedure, you don't follow the standard procedure, 5-10 years, when the state needs them to give them back whatever they have invested into them, they'll become armchair investigators. They don't know what they are talking about. They don't know what they are doing. And it is at that point when the state needs them so badly that the state will not get the reward. And that is where we are. So we should stop all these things, allow the security agency to do the recruitment, follow procedure, meet the criteria, and they have a way of doing it. Even if politicians want to bring in people there, they should allow them to go through the process, and they get it done. Other than that, having politicians recruiting for the police is one of the absurdities I have seen for many years.
0: I want us to focus on the trainees trainer. Every now and then, when I look at other jurisdictions, they are running training programs, they are offering training courses here and there. Can we confidently say that we have elite trainers who are training the upcoming ones so that maybe, just maybe, these things do not happen?
1: Have you forgotten that a few years ago, some people went into the military and they sued the military because of the training they are giving them? You remember?
0: Yes, I do.
1: Exactly. So you don't walk into the military and think you are going to walk in a path. The military you are talking about, they consider so many things. You want to be a commando? Do you know what it takes to be a commando? You want to be a special forces? Do you know what it takes to be a special forces? You want to be in a SWAT team of the police? You want to be a commando? You want to be in the, the other things, counter-terrorism? You want to be in the Buffalo unit? You want to be in a striking force? Do you know what it takes to be in there? Do you know what it takes? Do you know what Christian Tetejo gave up for many years to get to where they are? Or you came in fancy some things, and because of politics, you will not get a job done. You will create problems for the system. Do you know what the life of the director of BNI today gave up many years to be where they are today? It's hard work. The customs man, Aaron Cano and Co., have a conversation with them and find out when they came from Cuba and they joined, what they actually gave out and gave in to be where they are today. You will make a mistake. So it's my prayer that they will follow suit. Other than that, for trainers, we have them. Experience, we have them. Hearing, we have them. Should we continue that way? I have just launched my latest book, National and Institutional Security Risk Assessment Strategies. Those in the services who have the opportunity to read, it's also part of transferring knowledge. But for frontline training, I can tell you, we have it. I have trained since 2009 throughout my whole life, and I'm proud for what I have done to contribute to the development of this country.
0: So you say for the trainers, we have them. So is it fair to say then that the challenge is who is getting in to be trained?
1: Definitely, yes. Because when the selection procedure is flawed, the outcome will be flawed. I'm a management accountant, and then there's something we call variance, the yield variance. When the mixture is problematic, you're going to have adverse variance. And it happens everywhere. So when the military is saying that this person you brought might have physical structure, but it doesn't meet the criteria, there are things they are looking out for. You can't build a military force with people with broken hearts and broken legs when their legs are weak and their hearts are broken because of certain lifestyle they have led. You can't take in people into the police whose background checks you haven't done and you don't know who they are. You will create problems. And you haven't interviewed them, but because politicians sit somewhere, bastardize the list and push them, then you say go and train them. No. It is time, as black people and as Africans, we take responsibility for our actions, because the things that are scientific and there are things that are natural and there are things that are process built up. If we don't follow the process, to the procedure, natural law will come up against us, and we might be finding wanting.
0: But sir, to wrap up, it's very obvious. I mean, when you have, let's say, 5,000 people going to be recruited, and the minister is the one leading that agenda, what should we expect?
1: Definitely, you're going to have problems. And that is what I have spoken about. You have interviewed me severally on some of these issues. You could see the passion at which I speak. It's because I know some things. And it's because I watch the space. And it's because, by the grace of God, we have become gatekeepers. And it's because we know some things. We have done it for more than 20 years. And so that is where our passion, the state, is the only country we have. And for some of us, the state is our constituency. And we want to get it right. Because if we don't get it right, there'll be a problem. Every morning, one day, there's a problem. And everybody will be running helter-skelter because we have not put in the hard work. We have not put in the reasons and the credibility on the line. So you're going to have problems. But I think black people are capable. Let's forget about all these things and make sure we follow due process and benchmark the best practices across the group. And we'll be fine.
0: Zagumaro, I appreciate your time this morning. Thank you.
1: God bless.
0: So that was our security and fraud consultant, Richmond Kumadu, there sharing his thoughts on this sad, incident that happened in Binduri in the Upper East region. We understand a young man, but let me get his name again, Private Aduthi, of the 6th Infantry Battalion, sadly passed following that training, the health there. Well, we'll get into other conversations very, very, very shortly. But before I get into the conversations that we're going to be having for with respect to the National Peace Council, let me make some money. Now, Electroland Ghana Limited is giving you weekly and monthly big rewards when you buy Samsung, TCL, Media and Nasco Electronics anywhere in Ghana and from any authorized dealer or reseller. 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Well, the 6th Annual Minister of the Year Awards is here. 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Leadership is service to the people. In June, Ghana pauses to honor and celebrate ministers of state who have carried the responsibility of governance and integrity with excellence and dedication to the good people of this country. Which minister would win the most enviable crown and title as a Minister of the Year? As the Best Performing Minister Award. Join us on the 6th of June 2026 as we crown the best and most performed minister at the La Palme Royal Beach Convention Center. For inquiries and table reservations, you can call this number 0243-332726. 0243-332726. Ghana Minister of the Year Award, rewarding the best 7 ministers of state here in Ghana. This event is powered by Big Events Ghana.

0: Now, as Ghana prepares for the 2026 district level and local government elections, the role of peace-building institutions has once again come into sharp focus. The National Peace Council is urging political actors, opinion leaders, and citizens to uphold tolerance, respect, and responsible communication to safeguard the country's democratic gains. Now, the council has expressed concern over the increasing use of inflammatory language, misinformation, and politically charged commentary on both traditional and social media platforms. Now, according to the Peace Council, while differences in opinion are a normal part of democracy, they must never degenerate into hostility, violence, or threats to national stability. The council is therefore intensifying engagements with political parties, religious bodies, traditional leaders, and civil society organizations to help deal with this canker. So let me go over to the phone lines and get to speak to Kwesi Boateng Yerinchi. He's a PRO for the National Peace Council. Mr. Yerinchi, good morning.
1: Good morning, sir.
0: Thank you so much for making time to speak to us this morning. If I may start with us, what specific developments or behaviors have prompted the National Peace Council to intensify this call?
1: Great. Thank you, and thanks to your listeners too for this honor. Now, we've observed from our monitoring of the trend that we are having about some actors being arrested for allegedly making purported speeches that flouts our laws. Now, as a statutory body mandated by Act 818, we are urged to prevent, manage, and resolve conflicts, and we call for calm and restraint from all sides. And then, I think, like you rightly said in your prelude,

0: The NBA playoffs are underway, and now you can trade every game on Kalshi. You can also trade on who wins each series, the conference finals, and the championship. San Antonio is currently trading at 19% to win it all, meaning a $100 trade pays out over $500 if they take the title. On Kalshi, you're trading against other people in a live market. No house, no odds makers. And as odds move, you can buy in or out anytime throughout the postseason. For a limited time, download the Kalshi app and use code PASS to get $10 when you trade $10. K-A-L-S-H-I. Kalshi. Trade on anything.
1: Thank you very much.
2: So Kwesi Boateng-Rinchie is the PRO for the National Peace Council, and they have since released statements yesterday that the National Peace Council is deeply concerned about the rising political tensions following recent arrest of some political actors based on comments they allegedly made that purportedly flouts on the laws of the country. As a statutory body mandated under Act 818 to prevent, manage, and resolve conflict, we call on for calm and restrain from all sides. The National Peace Council reminds all Guineans that the rule of law, due process, and respect for constitutional rights, as enshrined in the 1992 Constitution of the Republic of Ghana, are non-negotiable. They are non-negotiable pillars of our democracy and calls for modernization, circumspection, and tolerance by actors in the media and public places. It is in this vein that we call out respected security and judicial institutions to act with impartiality, transparency, and professionalism and ensure that the rights and freedoms of citizens are always held in the performance of their lawful duties. The National Peace Council similarly calls on political parties, their communicators and actors, to refrain from making unsubstantiated inflammatory statements and actions that has the potential to incite violence in the country. The National Peace Council equally remind political commentators, both home and abroad, to be mindful of their utterances and their impact on national cohesion and stability. The NPC reiterates the fact that Ghana's stability depends on our ability to disagree in our public discourse without resorting to abusive language or violence. We entreat citizenry to act with responsibility and civility in accordance with the law. The council is, as part of its quarterly trust-building platform with political parties, will hold a meeting in the next few days to dialogue with the leadership of the parties to find lasting solutions to this development to prevent escalation of the situation. And this is issued by the Public Relations Unit of the National Peace Council. Well, we engage the PR for a short while ago. We'll be getting into the conversations in the studio very, very shortly. I do have Abigail Idrisu, who is with the MPP Loyal Ladies and a COMS team member. And I do have Charity Tung Kurug. She is with the NDC COMS team. This morning, we have two issues on our plate that we're going to be discussing very, very shortly. And I'd love to hear from you on these issues. Remember, the WhatsApp number remains the same, 0500-202-0500-202. We're discussing issues to do with Dr. Baumia charging the MPP to prepare to govern in 2028, and whether current developments suggest Ghanaians want a change. And then we'd also be focusing on the Attorney General, who is insisting that Oral has not failed. Why the delay in securing prosecution of officials in court? Let me get your thoughts as well. WhatsApp number remains same, 0500-202-0500-202.

0: called the ladies as he said, and we started conversations. It's exactly 9 o'clock. Abigail Idrisu is here. She's with the MPP loyal ladies and comms team member of the party. Abigail, good morning.
1: Good morning.
0: And if you can get a bit closer to the mic for me. Okay, I also do have Charity has been here before, if I recall. Yeah. She decided not to visit us again. And today she's joined us this morning. Charity speaks for the NDC. Today is a ladies' day. Today is Vast Day. And today we're doing a ladies, all ladies mashup as we discuss these issues. Let me start the conversation with you, Charity, on this one. We understand that Dr. Bawumia met the leadership of the MPP in Parliament over the weekend, and one of his messages to them was that the party should be prepared to govern. But the question we are asking this morning is whether there is anything to suggest that Ghana as a country needs a change. Are you giving power, ceding power to them in 2028?
1: That's something that Ghanaians will not.
0: Please get closer to the mic for me. Yeah.
1: That's something that Ghanaians wouldn't even agree in the first place, and I would explain the reason why.
0: Tell us why.
1: Yeah, I will. But before that, let me say a very good morning to your cherished viewers and to the good people of Ghana, to the leadership of government and everyone that has been given the mandate to help in the research agenda. Everyone is working well, and we can see that in every facet of our living. Now, when we come to His Excellency, the former president's comments, in the first place, I would say that he did well by conceiving the idea of getting to meet with his people. And I classify that as part of their reorganization schemes or strategies, right? But I think that he did not do them a lot of good with the way he went.
0: Why?
1: Because I see it to be like he's still throwing dust in the eyes of the MPP, the support base. Because I don't know why he would think that he would make such an emphatic statement that they should prepare to take over power in 2028. He spoke as if they left power about 32 years ago, that Ghanaians have forgotten the mess that they caused us. Right. So he should have gone a tangent. I feel that he should have first of all told the group he met that whilst going through or visiting the various, I've seen that recently he started visiting other members of the party to ensure that everyone comes together to encourage collaboration. So he should have told them what he had, the critical issues that really led them to opposition with such an embarrassing defeat.
0: But that's a conversation we'll be having internally every now and then.
1: Yeah, so
0: you don't expect them to come and discuss that publicly with us.
1: Okay, so that is why I'm saying that he's trained us in the eyes of the support base. Like, it means that, with what you're saying, it means that leadership knows what is happening, but they just come and encourage them to keep. And it's not new, because we saw that on the election day, 2024 elections, they said that they had a robust coalition system, right? But we saw miracles come to stand and tell them that the NDC knows that we have won this election and what. They knew what was happening. It's the same thing that Bawumia is doing. Because, I mean, he should have been telling them how they should be able to handle themselves within the media space. Anyone that you should be able to let Ghanaians know that now you have seen the issues that led you out of power and you are working on them. Your communication should tell us that. But what is happening? Every day, they either go and bring something that is not factual before you realize it's being dashed off, and then the next minute they are searching for another thing to bring. Look, the MPP campaigned in 2016 on the ticket of protecting the public peace, right? What did we see? They came into power, and at the end of the day, you would say that they did not only take the whole peace, they also ended up trying to take the building that the peace was found in. I think that Ghanaians are not going to vote based on the fact that what Dr. Bawumia is saying, or recently what the leaders of the opposition are saying in media, trying to be seen everywhere. Everyone is struggling to be seen. No, we are seeing a very good reset. What happened when His Excellency John Dramani Mahama came? First of all, he decided that no, there are a lot of issues, and so let's discipline ourselves. He cut down cost on many things. We saw the Independence Day celebration. Look at the amount that was used. We saw that he has stopped the usage of DSTV subscription and everything. There are no extravagant lifestyle spendings. Have you seen any government appointee holding any such extravagant parties? Look, we just came out of IMF. If it was, you saw what happened with E-Levy. They celebrated it with a very decorated big cake, telling us E-Levy, which they were even coming to put pressure on the Ghanaian citizen. But they still had a party to celebrate that. Now, we have taken Ghana out of IMF. And so, it is very cool. Like, discipline. And the way that this government is running, you see that the accountability nature of the government, the honesty with which every appointee comes in. There is a way to tell us what is happening in every sector. That is why we have the government accountability series. And so you see that everyone understands the vision of His Excellency John Dramani Mahama, and everyone is ensuring that the little or the duty that has been given each and everyone, they are doing well, or ensuring that no one fails at that. And so there's everyone is seeing, every citizen is seeing what this government is doing. So for Dr. Baumia to come and talk as if people are, in fact, if there is anything
0: that is... If the election were to be held today, for example, and the election is only going to be held today, the former flag bearer, the flag bearer of the MPP is looking, obviously, at December 7, 2028. But if the elections was today, it will be based on the issues that pertain, that would probably determine which of the political parties that is contesting the election would end up winning. If the election was to be held today, what would be your pitch to Ghanaians as to why they should give you another nod? Because we would decide whether it's you or the NPP.
1: Yes.
0: So what would be your pitch? What would be that message that would make the NPP stay in opposition for yet another term?
1: At least
0: would be
1: that message? There's economic stability. Look, there were days in this country that you get up and you're even scared of entering the market or going to any shop. You would buy something this morning, the next minute you are going to the same shop or the next one, the price had changed. Now there's stability. People can plan. And so we are enjoying this. How much is the CD to dollar today? 11.55. We at a point rose it to almost 17 CDs. Today, if not for the geopolitical factors, fall was less, a little below 10 cities. So, why would the Ghanaian look at all these things and still think that we give power back to the people who came and made all these things to rise up? That people were living in fear. In our own country, we were living in fear. And you could not even talk. I was talking about accountability and honesty. Just recently, we had issues at our energy sector. You saw the minister come to the people of Ghana to tell us that, look, you gave me this particular work to do. I am on it. We are resetting. But there's an issue. These are the issues, and we are arranging it. We are solving it. We will solve it. They gave us timelines. And within a twinkle of an eye, even before the timelines could elapse, the problem was solved. At a point in the opposition, when we're in opposition, the MPP were in government, you would complain, and they tell you that if you want to yourself, go and draw your own timetable. Didn't you hear? You heard that, right?
0: I did.
1: I see that as kind of arrogance of power. But today we have people who are in government, and they know that we are here because of the people of Ghana. We are here to serve and not to be served. We are here to account. And so if there is anything, we are going to ensure that we let the people who gave us this mandate to understand what is happening. So tell me why somebody will leave all that and go back for what we had in the first place. If we had issues where there was something that was happening and it is better than today. I don't know. I can't remember any. If Abigail can tell me what was happening in their regime that is better than today, then the former vice president would have been okay to come and say that. But with what is happening, I'm telling you, some people do get angry with the comments of the NPP sometimes. Seriously. And you see, anytime that something small is happening, they jump on it, and then within 2-3 days, the thing is solved, and they go back, and they are searching for another thing. I think they should do Ghanaians a lot of, give us some kind of credit for sometimes the comments that they make.
0: Let me guess, Abigail, into the conversation after listening to Charity. Abigail speaks for the NPP and has joined us in the studio for the first time. Abigail, good morning. Good to see you.
2: Good morning, sir.
0: Abigail, what makes you... Please get a bit closer to the mic for me. What makes you think that your party is in a position to govern in 2028? Because that will be on the back of, if you like, the challenges of the current administration. That may necessarily make Ghanaians want to give you the nod. At this point, after only 15 or 16 months in office, what makes you think that they should be out of the way for you to come in?
2: Okay, before I address that, I would say good morning to your listeners, your viewers, and also to my leaders,
0: okay,
2: to you as well. So to begin with, I would want to address something that Miss Charity had stated before I go into that. So she had made a statement that you don't really see a lavish birthday still going on. But then there are two of them that we can literally look on the social media. We have access to them.
0: Which one?
2: Julius Debra's birthday. That was us against the appointments that... There was a statement that His Excellency had made against, you know, having lavish birthday celebrations and all that. Mm. Now, there has been two. These are appointees. Julius Debra and then Ruth Della. So... That was,
0: I haven't seen
2: birthday.
0: Any videos of Ruth. That of Julius, yes.
2: Yes.
0: What did Ruth do?
2: So she had a birthday celebration in her office.
0: Okay.
2: Yes.
0: Which I've seen a number of officials do.
2: Yes.
0: And that's the administration as well.
2: So how then...
0: What exactly did she do that was over the top? I haven't seen that, to be fair. Yes.
2: Okay. So I'm speaking on that not to say that you can't throw a birthday celebration. Mm-hmm. But then, like, we know the NDC4. There's a way we... tell you that, oh, we're not going to do this, we're not like the other people, till we get access to the seat. And then we do the same thing, but then we find a different language to make it a bit distinct from what we're trying to discriminate and all that. So even to move into that, Charity had also spoken about everything is fine and all that.
0: From to get what, particular indices, yeah.
2: Yeah. For me, looking on the grounds now, it is not like that. Now, the NDC coming into power made sure they leveraged well on publicity stunts and then public relation gimmicks. And then it worked for them. But then after it's worked for you, did you have a detailed plan? Now, we're talking about former president and vice president, Baumia. Now, we are constantly comparing what he is currently doing as he is taking proactive actions. As compared to you on the side, you are actively in power now. What are you doing?
0: That's what she told you.
2: There is nothing that is on ground. But the publicity, they're doing a good job. She spoke about the cost of living is good. Have you spoken to the market women?
0: I don't have to speak to them. When I go out there, I can experience it myself.
2: That is it. So, are you speaking for them on the basis of interacting with them or, like you said, observing what is actually on grounds? Or are you trying to frame something to divert our attention?
0: Are you in any way suggesting that prices are going in a certain way?
2: Yes.
0: That was not like that before?
2: Yes. So, prices might not necessarily be or exceed how it was during our time.
0: Mm-hmm.
2: I'm not saying that we did the best job.
0: Mm-hmm.
2: And I would say that again, that we under-delivered. We did not do what was asked of us.
0: Yeah.
2: We did not deliver on what we had promised we were going to do. And we take full accountability for that.
0: Yeah.
2: But for you to leverage on our weakness to come and have no plan And you are talking about, we are trying to throw dust in the eyes of the Ghanaians. Yes, we admit the fact that we failed. And then we have been, based on our failure, now we're working on it. And we've been able to identify certain things that you do that we know is publicity stunts. You are not working.
0: Can we pay attention to the figures? Because ultimately, that's what these conversations will boil down to. So, for example, if at some point under your administration, inflation went as high as 54.1%, I recall that. Yeah. And then before you left office, it was hanging around 23.2. And today, I see numbers like 3.2, 3.3. If fuel at some point under your administration, before you left office, was hovering around 23 Ghana cedi to diesel and around 18 Ghana cedi to the normal super, and at some point under the administration, like she said, before the issues in the Middle East, fuel at some point was 9.99, 9.95, thereabouts. And the other pointers that she makes, this is evidential. This is what we can see.
2: Yeah.
0: If at some point I was buying a bag of rice at 1,000 Ghana cedi, and today I go to a shopping mall and I'm buying it at 590 Ghana cedi, you don't say this is evidential enough for them to say, we have done it. We said we'll do it and we have done it. You don't think that is evidential enough?
2: No.
0: Why?
2: I think so. So before you make a statement, or there are statistics that you have available or sources that you're able to have an idea of what the inflation is, prices and all that, is it just on the media? Is it just on social media? Is it just online? Or is it actually reflecting in reality?
0: But this is reality. In reality, it is what it is. The four prices at some point was 9.95. Yeah. I bought it. The reality was there. Are you saying that was something out of the blue?
2: No, that is not something out of the blue.
0: Yeah.
2: But what I'm saying is, let's take fuel prices.
0: Mm-hmm.
2: What I'm saying, we're taking it out.
0: Mm-hmm.
2: Now we're looking at, you promise a lot of things.
0: Mm-hmm. Including fuel.
2: Yes.
0: Mm-hmm.
2: Let's say that is sorted out.
0: Mm-hmm.
2: Let's say the prices of things are now okay.
0: Mm-hmm.
2: As compared to before.
0: Because
2: we didn't do the best that was expected of us.
0: Mm-hmm.
2: Now, are you governing well? So we're taking rice. The price of things are now okay. Let's say they're subsidized now. They're very okay.
0: Mm-hmm.
2: Now, fuel is also intact. What else?
0: I don't speak for them.
2: Okay. Fuel prices are now okay.
0: Mm-hmm.
2: That is not the only thing we rely on as a country.
0: What other measures are you at this point looking at? Where you'd see, like the last question I posed to her, where you see, if there was election conducted in Ghana today, on the basis of A, B, C, D, we will beat you.
2: I think the NPP stands a good chance to win.
0: And tell us why, yes.
2: So the NDC is in power because we failed, not because they are competent enough.
0: You think so?
2: Yes. The NDC had a flagship policy. That was a 24-hour economy.
0: Yes.
2: How's that working? And I'll ask again, how did they plan that? What was the motive behind it? And what does it mean to them and to Ghanaian. You promised a lot of things. So now we're taking the four prizes, being okay now. We're taking it out. Let's say you said you were going to work on that and you delivered on that. Now that is sorted out. Was that the only thing? The prizes are also there. Now, you are leveraging on the fact that we did not do the best. So, you were winning the competition. It was a race. So, you were not winning because you were fast. Now, you were winning because I had a muzzle pull. And I fell and you won. So, that does not reflect your competence, your speed, your ability. It just shows the fact that I failed. So, you had a chance to push in.
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0: Abigail, again, is the competence not showing in the results? So when she mentions that, I don't recall the last time I changed the dollar, but she said she has done that, and she mentioned a figure, 11.55. The last time I spoke to someone about it, not me changing, speaking to someone about it, it was around that same area. And I just juxtapose that to at a period, I recall a period around December 2022. It was almost hitting like 20 Ghana cedi. Yeah. That is evidential. That's work that has gone into a situation they inherited, that they met, and that they are working on. You don't think it is fair for them to make enough noise about something like that?
2: The problem is not you making noise about it. I've already accepted the fact that fuel prices are down.
0: Mm-hmm.
2: Okay? With the market situation, I don't see that because I go to the market. So with that, I can't accept the fact that the price of things are down.
0: Was it any different under your watch?
2: It wasn't any different.
0: Yeah.
2: Now I'm saying that we failed. You promised to come and make things better. So you should make it better. Now,
0: what do you call better? So you want, for example, if let's say a fuel as of today, I think it's 14 point something. So like what, they should take it to, let's say 10, which they did before, unfortunately, we had the war in the Middle East. If they take it to like 10 or 7 or 8, would you say they've done better?
2: No, that is not the better I'm looking at.
0: Okay,
2: Mine is,
0: make me understand.
2: So
0: yeah.
2: You spoke about a lot of things that you're going to do once you are given the power to come and work. How many of them, if we were to rank them percentagely, in terms of percentages, what is the percentage of the work that you've done? That is what I'm looking at, the overall thing you promised, not just aspects of it. So fuel is out. Price of things, let's say, is down, which I don't really believe that is down. Now, taking those things, what else? 24 hours economy, how is it working? Where's the employment? There was something that made me actually come to the fact that the NDC respectfully leverages all their things on publicity. We had Honorable Sam George, the 1 million coders initiative. How far was that? There's been 859 people that have been trained.
0: I met, because you mentioned it, I met someone only yesterday, and the figures are in the hundreds of thousands. I asked the person to actually send me data. I'm waiting for it.
2: Okay. So what I have access to is there has been, the people that have been trained under that initiative is 859.
0: Can you share that data with me if you don't mind?
2: Yes.
0: So maybe not now, but as you go ahead. Yeah.
2: So the initiative was 1 million people. Now, you train people and give them the notion that once you get trained and you have the skill set, we would give you jobs. It's almost a year since the people got trained. Even if, let's say, less than a year, 9 months, or let's say even 11 months. Where are the jobs? Now, fuel prices are down. Prices of things are also down. And now that is what you speak on, not on the promises that you had said you were going to deliver. And we are more focused on what someone said, that he should be more concerned about addressing and being able to let people know the fractures in the party and then working on it. We don't exist just as a party. We exist as the second, or let's say anytime any party is in power, the next in line is opposition. Now what you do is you're supposed to be a check on the one ruling. That's what we're doing. So when Dr. Mahmoud Bawumia says that we should prepare to govern based on the reality is what he's saying, not based on the fact that we were not at fault, but then he's establishing the fact that based on the realities on grounds, we should prepare to govern. There are no jobs. There are none. They spoke about the 20th, and most of the youth rallied behind the NDC with the mindset of they will get employed. Are they employed now?
0: What's your definition of jobs? Stable jobs, contract jobs, whatever. What's your definition of jobs?
2: Based on your skill set, there should be a job for you.
0: Mm-hmm.
2: Now, we're looking at the 1 million coders initiative. People have been trained. Even under that, now they have the skill set. Where are the jobs? If, let's say, they have been able to train over 90,000 individuals or Ghanaians, right? Where are the jobs for them to apply the skill set they have been able to get? They can train, yes. Everyone can train. We start an initiative, get the funds, and let it seem we're doing something. That is all the NDC does. I'm not saying that because we have done the best. I'm saying this because we did not deliver. And we were kicked out. Now you leverage on our weakness, on our failure, and said, there are lots of things the NDC said. Ghana could be stopped. How far would that? Employment will be there. There are lots of things they said. Jobs will be there. I will not want to mention names, but I know that there's a member of parliament that at a point said he had ensured the youth that he had literally explained the three is to one kind of initiative, getting employment. And the same person was talking about, if you set up an Indomie joint, how much can you get? And in my mind, I was just like, so if you knew this, why promise them jobs? We're taking the fact that, so that the four prizes has now been, okay, it's been solved. The prizes, let's say, is solved. What else? You always go contrary to whatever you're saying. You're speaking about not having lavish birthday celebrations. And someone does it. It's not wrong to have a birthday celebration.
0: Actually, can we look at it in this context? You were around for 8 years.
2: Yes.
0: Of course, you took over from them at some point. What you two major political parties do is to compare records. Let's say what is in the past is gone.
2: Yeah.
0: They've only been around for 16 months. We didn't elect them to office for 16 months. We elected them into office for 4 years. If on a fair basis of what they have done in 16 months, would you still go ahead to say they are not performing?
2: They are not performing. They are not. And I'll say it till tomorrow. They are not performing. When I tell you...
0: Even with the indicators that appear, if you're focused on the data, that appears to clearly say that this is what it was and this is what it is.
2: They are not working. As a government...
0: Are you only toning a political line?
2: No. And I will explain why. Yeah. When you're ruling as a government, it is only normal, as part of your mandate, to make sure the cost of living goes down. In our case, we did not deliver like we were supposed to. We take full accountability for that. Now you come and you claim cost of living, like Miss Charity had stated. It's not okay. Why is it okay? Probably only to her. But when you interact with people, with students, you realize it is not like that. So let's say prices...
0: Compared to what was the situation only 16, 17 months ago...
2: Yes.
0: The figures do not lie.
2: But I know they're... I don't feel they're not working. I know they're not working.
0: If I had, let's say, 1,000 Ghana Cedi in 2024, yeah, it could buy me... I'm just giving them, yeah, you know, a scenario. And it's buying me 6 bags of rice. And I have 1,000 Cedis today. And it's buying me 10 bags of rice. That's clearly a difference. Same value, more products. What would then be the basis for you to say things are... Nobody's saying things are perfect, but what would then be the basis on the back of just this rice analogy that things are still no good? How do I explain that to someone devoid of politics? How do I explain that to someone?
2: Things are still not good. For me, I'm not even speaking as someone that is affiliated to a political party, but then things are not good. So now we're saying, like, sir, you had rightly stated that if you were buying 6 bucks of rice...
0: That was just an analogy.
2: So, is it actually reflecting? That is my pain point.
1: How will it
2: so, reflect? I'm not saying that what you're saying is a lie. Mm. But then, in what you're saying, if it's the truth, is it the same reality in the market? The statistics are there. The data is there. Yes, I don't argue with that. Mm. But when you go to the market, is it the same thing? Is that a reality?
0: Because you mentioned market earlier on, we all go... I may not go to the market every day, but every now and then. I'm sure everybody buys something. In Ghana, everybody buys something at some point. So these are figures. If I was buying, let's say, a loaf of bread at, let's say, 20 Ghana Cedi in 2024, and the size was like maybe the size of my phone, And today I'm buying a loaf of bread, but let's see, I still 20 Ghana cedi, but the size is like the desktop machine in front of me. I don't need anybody to explain this to me. I can see it. I'm experiencing it with my two eyes. I can see it. I don't need a lecture from anyone to come and tell me still things are bad.
2: Okay, from where I sit, things are bad because I don't see what you see. I'm not speaking as a politician. Mm-hmm. I'm not speaking as someone that is affiliated to any political party.
0: When was the last time you bought something that was more expensive than what you bought in 2024?
2: I can remember.
0: When was the last time you bought something that was cheaper compared to 2024?
2: I don't remember buying anything cheaper. The bread I was buying at 20 cedis, it's still the same. So I'm saying that they are saying...
0: It's still 20 Ghana cedis.
2: It's still 20 cedis.
0: Okay, so it hasn't increased.
2: No, it hasn't increased. The size has not increased. The price is the same.
0: Okay, so there hasn't been an inflation then. So it means that prices are stable. Can I say that? You don't want stability?
2: I wouldn't say stability.
0: Then what is it? The prices have not changed.
2: No.
0: If it's not stable, then what is it?
2: We're going to base off stability on prices of things, some of them being okay. Is that really stability?
0: I don't know what you buy. Yeah. So, because it's a long list of things we all buy.
2: So what I'm saying is, from where I sit, the bread I was buying, if the bread is the definition of stability, but the tomatoes I was buying is not reflecting that things are now okay, is that still stability? Or just stability in terms of bread? So the stability just in terms of bread.
0: What about market and demand forces?
2: I wouldn't speak much about that. But what I would want to emphasize is the fact that we all have different realities. What I'm saying is, from where I sit, I go to the market, I buy stuff. Prices are not down. If I'm going to speak on the bread,
0: but they're stable.
2: Then for some of the things.
0: Okay.
2: And as a government, it should be part of your core mandate. People should have... Okay, so we're not even basing arguments on that. So we're saying, so if the NDC knew that they were going to work on stability, why promise other things? What I'm saying is...
0: You don't need to start from a point, like bit by bit.
2: You need to start from a point. But then what shows it is going to... We would have to give them another 4 years to finish that.
0: We gave you 8 years because you couldn't complete what you wanted to do.
2: Yes, we couldn't complete it. So you felt we didn't... That's why I said we under-delivered. Now you coming into power, you made it seem within a month. It's easy.
0: That's not realistic. A month is not realistic. Yeah.
2: So what I'm saying is they made it seem like it's doable. It's not that tedious. It can be done. Now you come into power and now the narrative shifts into look of fuel. It's supposed to be there. And I really love what you said, that the NPP and DC most of the times tend to stem the argument from comparison. Now mine is, you realize that anytime I'm not talking about the NPP did this. And I've accepted the fact that we under-delivered. Now you promised a lot of things. And you said once you come into power, heaven is assured. We're still on earth. Let's take fuel prices out.
0: Let me get your final word on this before we move on to the next issue. Every now and then I hear, because you two have governed, no one else has governed since 92. So every now and then, depending on who is in office, you hear this, we inherited a mess. We inherited a mess. So if you're in office, they say they inherited a mess. If you come to office, you say you inherited a mess. So if we're going with that tangent, they say they inherited a mess. Are you expecting that mess to be fixed in 16 months?
2: I'm not
0: because
2: expecting...
0: Because this is your language, the two of you. This is your language, yes. You also inherit the mess. So are you expecting the mess to be to be dealt with in 16 months?
2: Okay, so if we are going to base on that, then what mess did they inherit? If we will need to get into detail before we know. So the density of the mess they claim they have inherited should inform certain things or certain movements or plans that they would want to implement. And that will inform us about the duration that it would take for them to be able to clear off the mess and then start governing. So what is the density of the mess we inherited? I know it's a language and politics that we say, we have said it before. But then what is the density of the mess that you inherited as a ruling government? And then how long... So you should tell us, probably based on the mess that we have inherited, it will take 24 months to clear that up and then work. But don't leave that, make it seem like you're working with publicity stands and then make it seem like because we did worse, nothing, prices are not going up, so at least you are better off.
0: Okay, let me take some messages on the back of this conversation and then we'll move on to another topic. Okay, I would appreciate it when you send your messages and you add your name.
1: I'll have some.
0: Oh, then we'll keep going back and forth. No, I gave you an opportunity, Charity.
1: Oh,
0: you
1: yes,
0: started and she only ended the goal. Okay, if you rebut, you rebut. And we'll never move.
1: We
0: can only have a take at a time. Okay. Respectfully. Okay. Respectfully. Thank you for understanding. Because the moment you come in, there would also be things that you say, oh, I need to respond to this one. And before we realize, we'll stay on that topic till the end of the program. Okay, this one says, Kwame, please tell Abigail that tomatoes is not grown in Ghana. My family tends in tomatoes. Okay, I don't understand that. You say we travel to Mali, Burkina Faso, and sometimes like Cote d'Ivoire to go and get them. Yes, so you remember in the course of the conversation, I specifically mentioned tomatoes and I mentioned demand and supply forces. By the time it's time to get in, it's not in good condition and we can lose money. So we still sell it at the same price. Okay, Silverberg, I wish I understood the context of the message. You say your name is Silverberg from Teshi. Okay. Mama in Pram Pram, you say, hey, can the MPP see that the NDC is delivering? It is as if the NDC is not seeing what is happening in this country at all. And then you go ahead to say, hey, Abigail doesn't shop, because if she does, she would have noticed the reduction in the price of goods on the markets. Okay, maybe she shops from somewhere else. You shop from somewhere else as well, to be fair to her. SK Intama says, interesting. Per Abigail's analogy, the MPP failed and the NDC is failing to deliver on its promises. So Ghanaians should forget their past failures and give them another opportunity. Kwame, who rewards failure? I don't know if you want me to answer that, SK Intema, but this is your message, so I read it just like you have sent it. Good morning, Kwame. Baumia only needs attention. His people are not telling him the truth. Okay. All right. Okay, you've gone ahead to say some other things, but let's move on. Hi, Kwame. Please tell Abby that we can say all that she's saying. We the floating voters would also make up our mind. It is up to us to decide. I mean, essentially, that's what you want to say. Okay. Mystic Wonder, you say that the actions of the NDC is hypocritical. They promised a fair bit of things that they said they would do ahead of the election. 16 months into office, they keep speaking English. Okay, I don't know what that means. Of course they would speak English. Okay. David Sena comes in and says, Kwame, look, you say, it's like the same mother and father that gave birth to the MPP and its supporters. They have the same perception with everything, their eyes, their ears, and their outlook. You say, I am surprised at what the lady communicator from the MPP is saying. We have only been in office for 16 months. How is she comparing us to a party that was in office for 8 years? And in the 16 months, you say we have performed better? If that is my understanding of your message, okay. Niyama says, I agree to a large extent to what Abigail is saying. The NDC can clearly do more. It looks like we have to shout for them to hear us, and they are not taking our comments that seriously. Okay, Nanase sends in a message and says, can the NDC deal with the issues that we raise rather than defending them? Abigail is only laying bare the facts, no more. Okay, thank you. Kofi Ansah says, I agree with Abigail. Why do we defend the indefensible in our country? In this country, when you criticize the government in power, they always want to compare records. If it was about comparing records, then no party would stay in power. There's a reason why we vote the party out when they are not performing. So when you come in, don't always compare yourself to the past. We voted for you because we believed you can do the job. So fix the job. Okay, thank you. Let me take care two more and then we get into other issues. Good morning, Kwame. I'm Bismarck from Adenta. Please tell Abby that we've heard... okay, you say you hear the struggles in her voice. We are all in this country and we see everything for ourselves. We don't need anyone to tell us whether things are good or whether things are better. Okay, I hear you. This one says... okay, please make it very easy for me to be able to understand the message. Some of them are... and sometimes when you type in shorthand, so it has a way of confusing me a bit. If you can, please do it a bit lengthy, so that it's clear to me. This one says, the lawyers are the people destroying Ghana, and now they let the pure water syndrome hit the profession. It means Ghana is not developing soon. Okay, I don't get a context. Please forgive me. Now he said, I've read your message, you. I read it just a few minutes ago. Babs, you see, oh, Babs, you can make your points without going on this tangent. You say, do we have an MPP shop and do we have an NDC shop? Because you say it looks like Abigail is only buying from an MPP shop, and that's why she's not seeing the changes in the price of goods and services. Okay, you can keep your messages coming on WhatsApp number 0500-202-0500-202. Away from that, let me move on to issues of oral, because the Attorney General insists that oral has not failed. But we are asking a question this morning. If oral has not failed, is there any particular reason why there have been a fair bit of delays in securing prosecution of officials in court? Let me start this one with you, Abigail. What do you make of oral at this point?
2: Like many other stuff, it was one of the things...
0: Get a bit closer to the mic for me, yes.
2: So like many other stuff, it was one of the moves to be able to arrest Pa. Mm. So they were initiated and charged to be able to arrest people or prosecute people that allegedly have indulged in certain fraudulent activities or embezzled state funds.
0: Provide information, pass it on to the Attorney General for prosecution. Yes.
2: How many people have been prosecuted?
0: The number of cases that are currently in court.
2: Yes. Mm-hmm. There's one of the issues that has been discontinued. Why?
0: Which one?
2: The issue with Dr. Kwabena Dumfo. It has been discontinued.
0: With Unibank?
2: Yes. And it was alleged that 60% has been recovered.
0: A deal was done, pretty much. That was my understanding from the minister.
2: So, since everything they do has to be in the public eye, mm-hmm. like we know the NDC for, why not let us in on all the other stuff?
0: As in the one that was discontinued?
2: Yes.
0: Because the Attorney General told us that these were cases that appear to be going nowhere. Because for 8 years... it didn't look like there was any finality to this, and it makes absolutely no sense to just be going on a wild goose chase with the kind of information that was made available to them when they took over.
2: Okay.
0: I'm just paraphrasing what he said. Okay. Yes.
2: So that is said and done. But then your core mandate was to make sure that you get people who are involved in things. Then after that, you take them to the Attorney General, like you said, and then the process continues from that. How many people have you been able to get, aside from the issues being in the court?
0: The minister argues that prosecutions naturally take a fair bit of time.
2: But then how many of them? You see, my problem with the NDC, as a Ghanaian, not as an MPP, is the fact that they... in promising, there's a lot of assurance. It's like, take my word for it. So they're trying to say that it takes a lot of time before the initiative was put in place and then it started. They didn't think to tell Ghanaians that, you know, this thing of trying to get funds that has been misallocated in the country takes time. Or we're just supposed to assume that, oh, the fact that it works, even if it takes time, then it's okay, at least they are working. That is the perception they want us to have. So you are able to start up an initiative that clearly states what your intent is. Now, why do you fail to communicate that once we're doing this, it will take time? But then the thing is, at least, even if we don't really do it that much, so long as we're doing something, when they ask, we can put something out there.
0: So then the minister is briefing you, you're not satisfied with that?
2: No. The intensity with which they communicate their plans, they should follow up on that same intensity in delivering. I'm not saying they're not working, but if you were to scale it, they've already failed. They're not failing, they've already failed.
0: Because they are not done with the prosecutions?
2: The heat with which they communicate with us, it's as if we can just do this. They conscientize us to think that, the Ghanaian, to think that once we start this, we just move to the next phase and then we're done. So if you can communicate to us that this is something, and I feel like it's a good initiative to be able to hold people accountable, no two ways about it. But then don't fail to communicate to us that these things take precedence and it takes time. So you don't leave us in a limbo. So it's more like, so long as we are doing it, the duration doesn't matter. It does matter.
0: At some point when officials of your party, at some point,
2: yeah.
0: And I'm conjecturing at this point because I don't work in a court of law, at some point if people align to your side of the political divide, because pretty much the investigations are focused on a number of them at this point, at some point when the investigations and they are nabbed, or the prosecutions comes on and they are nabbed, would you say, or would you then turn around to say they are only persecuting our people because they would want to do this diligently, and that is what the minister says they are doing, and that is why they are taking their time to get this out of the way?
2: If it has to do with diligence, I don't have a problem. If people do wrong, they should be held accountable for it. But my pain point is, there should be communication that you let us know that this issue is going to take time. Because based on most of their policies and everything, the initiatives, how they make it seem is as if once we are there, we would do it. But you know, these things take time. So why fail to communicate the fact that these things, yes, we are on this, but then this is going to take time. You might not be able to necessarily allocate the duration it's going to take. But then let Ghanaians be in the known that this takes time. Estimated duration. And I don't have any problem with they, it's more like they have to, they are, for lack of better words, more like they are just persecuting the NPP. They were in governance. So if there needs to be a need for them to investigate whatever, because they ruled immediately before they took office. So if there's a need to, that's fine. But then don't fail to communicate how long it will take. Give us an idea about it. That is my pain point. That's just it. Communicate and communicate clearly. You can communicate, but it, so long as it's not clearly done, you have not communicated. You spoke. And that is what I would say about that. I don't have a problem with they, even if they have to investigate the entire NPP, they have to do their work as a government. Now, they're not just the NDC. They are the ruling government, and I respect them for that. But then don't fail to communicate clearly. That's just it.
0: Let me get Charity into the conversation. And I'm sure you've been paying attention to not just criticism coming from Abigail, but every time we've had a conversation on this, even people aligned to your side of the political divide clearly are not amused at the pace of prosecution, especially on the back of the comments that were made preceding the 2024 election and some of the comments that were made by people in your political party. It was as if the evidence was in their pockets. So the moment you took office on January the 7th, hey, we're going to get going. And as we speak, like someone told me the other time, it looks like nothing happened.
1: Something happened. Okay, so it's true that even, you see, the expectations of Ghanaians when it comes to the issues of oral was so high that
0: because you raised it.
1: Yes, and
0: we're sitting at somewhere.
1: It's not as if we raised it, but people could see many of the things that were happening, and so expected that if there
0: and you said when yes, you come you yes. will do this about it.
1: That's what I'm saying. So if they. Somebody came and said that, okay, so we are clearly seeing this, but when we come we will use this to ensure, and oral is to ensure that people bring let us know what cases they have heard of so that we can take it out from there. But I'll continue with that. But I want to say something about the previous topic. When Miss Abby spoke about the birthday of the NSS.
0: Oh, you want to go back to that one?
1: I'll just wrap it up. And so, you see, that was a surprise party.
0: Which one?
1: The Roots own. It was.
0: I still haven't seen that one.
1: It was a surprise party celebrated for her by someone. And.
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that's music coming in from Creedon, and Whitehead is actually from their debut album of the same name in the year 1979. You're tuned into the Corporate Lounge on Class 91.3, and because it's a throwback Thursday, I decided to take you way, way, way, way back. Hope you're having fun wherever you're doing the listening from, be it in your car, at your office, or if you're home doing the listening. You can always send in your messages. If it's a birthday message, how you're feeling today, you can send it to a WhatsApp number, 0500-202. The song you just heard, Ain't No Stopping Us Out, is actually about succeeding despite having faced previous disadvantages. So many things that hold us down these days. So some interpret it to be about the experience of the African-American community. In the meantime, it's time for corporate tips, and today we are looking at strategic procrastination. We've been told since primary school that procrastination is a sin, but what if I told you that waiting until the 11th hour is actually a genius move? Today we are talking about strategic procrastination, like I said earlier. So it's basically about, it's not about being lazy, it's about being a shark, waiting for the perfect moment to strike so you don't waste your energy on vibration without action. So let's dive into it now on how to do it the smart way when it comes to work. Now, first, you don't have to start a massive report on the second it's mentioned in a casualty WhatsApp chat. You need to wait for the official email or brief. Requirements change fast in our space, so don't waste, 4 hours on work. That might be scrapped by noon. As soon as it pops up in a WhatsApp group, it's not really, really official sometimes. So that you start working on it before you realize they've changed certain things, and you have to do it all over again. Also, when a client asks for a creative concept as soon as possible, you can tell them you're processing. Your subconscious brain works on the problem while you're doing other things. The best ideas usually hit while you're eating your favorite jollof, not while you're staring at a blank Word document. And in Ghana here, we also know everything is urgent, but not everything is important. So always remember that in Ghana here, well, in other parts of the world as well, everything is urgent, but not everything is important. So you can rank your tasks by who is checking most. If the MD hasn't followed up yet, use that time to crush the task that is actually on fire. Now, some of us also work best under pressure. That's just facts. Use the adrenaline rush of a closing window to focus. It forces you to stop overthinking and just deliver the meat of the project without the unnecessary shakara. And also don't reply to every single email that drops. Let them pile up a bit. Not too much, but just a bit. Then handle them all at once, maybe like 30 minutes later. It's more efficient to wash 10 plates at once than to wash one plate every 10 minutes. That's a no, no, no. So the next time someone calls you slow, just tell them that you're being strategic. Efficiency isn't about how fast you start, it's about how perfectly you finish. So you can get your favorite chilled drink, take a deep breath and wait for that sweet spot to get things done. We'll get back to the music very soon. In the background is the instrumentals of Never Too Much by Luther Vandross. So I think I'll take you there. If you just joined us, you're actually listening to the Corporate Lounge. So the smooth bangers are going to happen till midday. It's all to just keep your vibe right while you strategically plan your next move. So up next, here's Luther Vandross with Never Too Much. Stay tuned.

0: Alright, so 38 minutes after 10, very good morning to you once again. And of course, this is quite an unusual time to come on air, but there's a breaking news that we need to give to you now, because the GN Savings and Loans license has been given back to them by the appeals court. That's the news coming in now. And let me give you a background about the group Indum. So the Bank of Ghana revoked the GN Bank's license in 2019 due to significant regulatory breaches, insolvency, and failure to meet capital requirements, which is threatening the stability, according to the Bank of Ghana, then, of the financial system. So these are the four provisions that they gave as to why the license was revoked. So when they talked about insolvency, they say that the Bank of Ghana was declared insolvency, meaning it could not meet its financial obligation, including customer withdrawals. The Bank of Ghana found that GN Bank consistently failed to meet the minimum requirements necessary for operational stability. We'll go on the phone line shortly and speak with the head of corporate affairs, Accra Bwedi. He joins me on the phone. He's with the corporate affairs, the group Indum. He joins me on the phone. Accra, good morning to you. I'm grateful for your time this morning. Currently, the news that we are receiving, can you confirm that to us? What is the reason the appeals courts gave as to why they give the license back to group Indum?
1: All right, so thank you very much for this opportunity. I can confirm to you that indeed the Court of Appeal has ruled, has set aside the High Court judgment that came a year or two ago when it said GM Bank faulted. That was the reason DOG took the license. Now, what is happening is that the Court of Appeal today has said that the ruling was in a bad faith, and now they have ordered DOG to return the license to GM Bank shareholders. Now, it has also asked the receiver of GM Bank, who is the person of Nana Eric Lipa, to restore all the assets of the bank, the shareholders. And the assets, what is significant, the assets must be restored in its original state when they took over. So, for instance, if it was a brand new vehicle, you should make sure that when you are returning them, the car will be in the same state. So, that is what it says. So, in a nutshell, GM Bank is back. The license has been given back to us by Court of Appeal. And then the assets have also been given back to the shareholders to continue their job. Because, according to the court, the BOG and then, let me say, the BOG and government then didn't do due diligence before they received the license of GM Bank. So
2: they
1: that is the
2: behave.
1: Thing. Yeah. So that is the thing. So right now GM Bank
2: don't know
1: is back.
0: I see. So as one with the corporate affairs department of Group Indum, how are workers who were sent home because of this directive from the court then, how are they receiving the news? How is Group Indum currently even receiving the news? Those are the court and those who are not at the court.
1: Well, you know what is happening is that, let me put it here, after the revocation of the license, Group Indum, which also owns GM Bank, did not send anybody home. People just voluntarily decided to resign because they thought that there was no job for them to do. Right? You understand? So right now the bank is back. As we all know, Dr. Indum is noted for creating jobs, and that is a God's gift for him. So whatever, now it's left for our lawyers to ensure the enforcement of this judgment. Now when the enforcement is done, then Group Indum will start revitalizing or reviving the bank. And that will depend on the support of DOG, because we still need to work with DOG to get all these things done. Then the rest will follow. But for now, we are happy that at least over the years, what the previous government said about GM Bank and its shareholders and what Ghanaians others were saying, now Dr. Indum and the other shareholders have indicated that they never did anything wrong. Okay. Everything that they did was right. Just that somebody thought that you cannot compete with me, so let me take your license. So that alone is important, because I can tell you that after the Dr. Indum has suffered reputational damage after the revocation, now this will redeem, this has redeemed his image, and now he can do business within and outside. And then Ghanaians will understand that all that the man intended to do was for the best. betterment of this country and not against anybody. So the victory is won, and the victory we cannot take it alone. We will take it with every Ghanaian who supported our cause and who believed in Dr. Idum and then Group Idum, that indeed they were there to support the growth of this economy. We are all enjoying this benefit. So for now, those who are home and other things, they should don't have to celebrate. When you get to the bridge, you know how to cross the road.
0: I see. I know you're excited, but let me ask you this before I take leave of you. What next for the receiver, the legal team, and Group Indom as well?
1: Yeah, so that's why I said that we are going to ensure the enforcement of the judgment. Now, so the receiver, the legal team, and our team will sit down, and what the judgment says, they'll go by it and ensure. The most important, the significant one, the underlying plan is that give back their property. One. Secondly, make sure the properties are in good state, as you took them. So we are going to sit down and talk about it. Because, you know, DM Bank had 300 branches across the length and breadth of this country. You know it. Yeah. And it has assets running to millions of Ghana cities. Vehicles, gensets, refrigerators, and those things. So we are going to look into all these things. So make sure we get value for money for all these things. That was the reason we were saying earlier that the government should look into it every time, because now if you're not careful, the government is going to incur cost of fixing all these things, because the receiver was appointed by the then government, and currently the receiver is still working with the, even the current administration. So right now it's up to the government of the day to sit down with the legal team, with our legal team, and resolve this issue. But Dr. Imas, you know, he's a peaceful man, law abiding person, he will understand whatever is going, but we will make sure that we claim everything. We reclaim everything that belongs to us, because we need to move and work and ensure that Ghanaians get employment again. Yeah.
0: I see. Accra, let me thank you so much for your time this morning. So that time, Accra Boydie, who is with the Corporate Affairs Department of Group Indom, in a very joyous mood this morning. And so just like he indicated, all staff of, or should we say former staff of Group Indom should celebrate and be prepared to come back to work. Charles, so that's exactly what he wants to see. So those who are currently home, who are working with GN Bank or Group Indom, should be preparing to come back to work, because the job is back.
2: Good news. That should be some good news to them, because a lot of people who actually, you know, had to take voluntary retirement because of what had happened. Yeah. And mind you, this was when the new or the Eswal administration had taken power sometime in 2019. It came into power in 2016.
0: But 2017. Then the financial
2: sector cleanup. So, and then it affected Group Indom. Yeah. So it used to be Group Indom's GN Bank. And later on, it was renamed GN Savings and Loans. And so what we do know that is that their license was revoked by the Bank of Ghana in 2019, tracking or banking sector cleanup exercise. So according to the Bank of Ghana, the main reasons were, you know, quite a number of reasons they cited. They said GN Bank had failed, like you started to say, to meet the minimum capital requirement of 400 million Ghana cedis introduced for banks, and the institution was declared insolvent, meaning its liabilities exceeded its available financial strength. There was also the reason given that the BOG said the bank had serious liquidity problems and could not meet obligations to customers. And also regulators also cited breaches of prudential and regulatory requirements, including government and risk management issues. So before the license was fully revoked, GN Bank had already been downgraded from a universal bank to a savings and loans company in January 2019, because it could not, as it was, satisfy the capital requirements. And on the other hand, Papakos Indom and Group Indom strongly disagreed with the decision, and they argued that the company was not insolvent, that government agencies owed the company hundreds of millions of cedis for contracts and products, and the Bank of Ghana failed to consider those debts before revoking the license. And so the matter has remained in court for all these years, and here we are today with the news coming in at this point in time, first time hearing it, breaking it on this platform, that Group Indom and now GN Savings and Loans license has been restored to them. And of course, Kwame should give some respite to all of those who went home because of all that had happened. And for some reasons, I recall some time back we did a lot of stories, you know, interrogating or having interviews with some of them who said that life had become unbearable for them. Some had resorted to other means, you know, to stay afloat and what have you. So if this news is coming in now, it should give them some respite. It should be some good news to them. We just want to see how things would actually pan out. There was a time Papa Kwesi Ndoum himself, and then a couple of artists had to tour a number of his facilities

0: music coming in from the American band and Winds and Fire, and it was actually released on November 18th in the year 1978 by Columbia Records. You're listening to The Corporate Lounge, and we've already had our corporate tips for today where I talked about strategic procrastination. Now it's time to slow things down a bit with some soul music. At 11:30, I'll give you your lifestyle tips for today. Today we are looking at some saving tips that actually work. We usually set money aside, and before we realize, we've used that as well. I'll give you some saving tips that actually work. In the meantime, know that the 6th Annual Minister of the Year Awards is happening coming June, on the 6th of June. We all know leadership is not a title. Leadership is service to the people. In June, we'll all pause to honor and celebrate ministers of state who have carried the responsibility of governance with integrity, excellence, and dedication to the people of Ghana. So which Minister of State will win the most enviable crown and title as the Minister of the Year, and will be crowned as the best performed? Will it be Honorable Eric Opoku, Minister of Food and Agriculture? Honorable Dr. Kesi Olatofosin, Minister of Finance? We also have Honorable Haruna Idrisu, Minister of Education. Honorable Samuel Okudjetua-Blakwa, Minister of Foreign Affairs. Honorable Elizabeth Ofosu-Ajari, Minister of Trade, Industry and Agribusiness. And also Honorable Emmanuel Amabua, Minister of Lands and Natural Resources. So join us on the 6th of June as we crown the best and most performed minister at the La Palme Royal Beach Convention Center. Now for inquiries and table reservations, you can call 0243-332-726 and 0243-332-726. That's the number to call. The Ghana Minister of the Year.
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0: 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At Tiny Hands, learning is made easier through love, care, and fun. So like I said, we are toning things down a bit, doing some soul music. So I have some originals in there. I think Who's Loving You is from the Jacksons. That's an original. But I also have beautiful renditions of some of your favorite soul musics that Jennifer Hudson did, that one Beyonce did. And so, yes, it's a blend of originals and beautiful renditions. I'd like to begin with the Jacksons, yes. So we'll begin with Who's Loving You, a Motown soul song written in 1960. It's actually been recorded by many different artists, including The Miracles. They recorded a 1960 version. The Temptations, Supremes, Jackson 5, Brenda and the Tabulations, it goes on and on. There are so many versions of it. But I'm playing you this one from the Jacksons. Here's Who's Loving You.
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So that's a cover of I'd Rather Go Blind. That was from Beyoncé for the 2008 musical drama film Cadillac Records. So she started as a legendary blues and soul singer, Etta James, in that movie. Now that the song was originally co-written and recorded by Etta James in the year 1967, becoming one of her defining signature tracks. If you're just tuning in, you're welcome to the Corporate Lounge on Class 91.3. It's exactly 11:30, time for us to get into our lifestyle tips, and I do promise you there's still more good music to come your way till midday, where I leave you with a new steam. Now for lifestyle tips today, we are looking at, I know that you put a Susu versus saving apps, but then we're looking at modern ways to save that actually works for the Ghanaian professional. Now let's talk about that thing that makes the world go round and sometimes makes our heads spin. It's all about money. We are right in the middle. Well, the month is almost ending, and for many of us, that salary alert feeling is starting to fade into, how did I spend it all? What did I buy with it? You always question yourself when you're done spending most of your salary. Now, we all know the classics is to collect out with a notebook, especially with our mothers and aunties in the market. But as someone who say technology, and now your smartphone is full of saving apps promising 15% interest. So do you go old school or high tech is what I'm asking you today. Lifestyle tips, I'm breaking down how to stock your cash without the hand-to-mouth stress. So there are several local bank apps that you can use to automate your savings. Treat it like a Susu contribution. Set it to deduct the moment your salary drops so you don't accidentally spend it all on late-night cravings. We also know the temptation of chilling sometimes, especially when it gets to Friday. Now, you can also use the fixed deposit or locked feature on your apps. If you can't touch the money until, let's say, December, your January self will thank you for not blowing it on there.

thing else. Now, there's also that issue with rent. Usually you have them asking for 2 years advance, and it's a struggle in Ghana. So you can start a specific rent bucket on your savings app. It's easier to save, let's say, 500 Ghana a month than to hunt for 20,000 Ghana cedis at once when the landlord knocks. So don't wait for a big bonus, even if it's just 10 Ghana a day. The price of a chilled drink puts it aside. In the world of savings, consistency is more powerful than the amount. So be a smart professional. Compare the yearly withdrawal fees of your savings app versus your traditional Sutu. Sometimes the modern way also has hidden bites. So choose the one that keeps more cash in your pocket. At the end of the day, it's about how much you earn. That is the issue, how much you earn. It's actually about how much you spend, not how much you earn. Whether you trust the Susu lady or guy or the latest fintech app, the goal is the same, financial freedom. So start small today and watch your future self live large. Now you're still locked into the corporate lounge, and I've still got some, you know, classic songs coming up to keep your spirits high and for you to just chillax at your office, in your car, or wherever you're listening to me from. So up next, I've got You Make Me Feel Like a Natural Woman. It's nothing original. It's a beautiful rendition by Jennifer Hudson that I'm sure you would love. The original, though, is a 1967 song recorded by Aretha Franklin and was released as a single by Atlantic from her album, Lady Soul. Now let's get back into the music. I have just about 20 minutes. So let's relax as we can. Here's Jennifer Hudson's rendition of Aretha Franklin's You Make Me Feel Like. Enjoy.

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So that's Billy Paul with Me and Mrs. Jones, a classic 1972 soul singer. The song actually describes a secret extramarital affair between the narrator and a woman named Mrs. Jones. And just like that, the lounge is closing its doors for the day. It's been an incredible 2 hours with you. We've learned how to strategically procrastinate like sharks and how to shield our heart and cash from the temptations of expensive things. And I hope you're feeling a bit more empowered to tackle the rest of your day. Remember, whether you're saving small in a digital vault or waiting for the perfect moment to drop that big project, the goal is always progress, not just busyness. I'm Irene Sewakwafo, and it's been an absolute pleasure being the host on the Corporate Lounge. I'm leaving you with some smooth soul to carry you through your lunch break. So keep the focus, keep the vibe, and most importantly, keep winning. Up next, I've got a soulful duet by Ray Charles and Bonnie Raitt. Title is Do I Ever Cross Your Mind? And it was released on Ray Charles' Grammy-winning 2004 album, Genius Loves Company. Although the song was originally written by Dolly Parton, it's still a vibe with Ray Charles. I have that coming up next, and I'll play you like two more songs. I'll end it with...

0: The NBA playoffs are underway, and now you can trade every game on Kalshi. 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On Kalshi, you're trading against other people in a live market. 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
1: Pursue three major health facilities, several medical professionals, and the Attorney General over what she described as a chain of negligent acts that led to her brother's death following a road accident in Accra. Dr. Matilda Emisa, suing as an administratrix of the estate of Charles Henry Emisa, is seeking 20 million Ghana cedis in general damages at the High Court in Accra over the February 2026 incident, which triggered national outrage and renewed debate over Ghana's persistent no-bed syndrome. The suit names the Ghana Police Hospital, Greater Accra Regional Hospital, Kolobu Teaching Hospital, several doctors and nurses attached to these facilities, as well as the Attorney General's Department, according to the statement of claim filed before the General's Jurisdiction Division of the High Court. Charles Henry Emisa, a 29-year-old electronic and automation engineer with Promacido Ghana Limited, was involved in a hit-and-run accident on the Kwame Nkrumah Circle overpass at about 10:30 p.m. on February 6, 2026.
2: Now, the National Peace Council has called for calm amid the rising political tension following the arrest of some political actors over comments alleged to have breached the laws of the country. In a statement, the council expressed concerns over the growing tension and urged all sides to exercise restraint, stressing that the rule of law, due process and respect for constitutional rights remains critical pillars of Ghana's democracy. The Peace Council also called on security and judicial institutions to act impartially and professionally while safeguarding the rights of citizens. It further appealed to political parties, communicators and commentators to avoid inflammatory remarks capable of threatening their national peace and stability. The council says it will soon engage political parties.
0: The NBA playoffs are underway, and now you can trade every game on Kalshi. 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San Antonio is currently trading at 19% to win it all, meaning a $100 trade pays out over $500 if they take the title. On Kalshi, you're trading against other people in a live market. No house, no odds makers. 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For a limited time, download the Kalshi app and use code PASS to get $10 when you trade $10. K-A-L-S-H-I. Kalshi. Trade on anything.
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2: Leaders as part of efforts to prevent further escalation of tension in the country.
5: Now we've observed from our monitoring of the trend that we are having about some actors being arrested for allegedly making purported speeches that flouts our laws. Now, as a statutory body mandated by Act 818, we are urged to prevent, manage and resolve conflict and recall for calm and restraint from all sides. And then I think, like you rightly said in your prelude, that we urge responsibility and civility in our utterances on every platform that we find ourselves on. We've been very concerned, and I think the last part of our statement indicates that this is what we've also observed, and we've been sharing with the political parties at our quarterly trust-building platform meetings that we held or we have been holding with them over the years. Our concern is that, look, this is the only country we have, and that our country is governed by laws. It is incumbent on us to do what we ought to do to preserve the

0: that we have in this country.
1: Yeah, like I rightly said, we've been engaging them and we'll engage them pretty soon in our quarterly engagement with the leadership. As and when need be, we even visit them in their offices. And that is not the only thing that we do. We also engage other stakeholders across board. And we share with them, we engage with them, we discuss with them, and dialogue with them on the need to build social cohesion, tolerance, and toleration, and also see how we could ensure or sustain our national cohesion and stability as a country. So that, it has come out, like we say, every organization, we only advise, we only caution, we also highlight some of the
2: We are joined on the line by the Public Relations Officer for the National Peace Council, Kwesi Boateng Yintuchi. Good afternoon, Mr. Yintuchi.
3: Good afternoon, Elizabeth.
2: You made mention that you haven't plans to engage these political actors. When should that be happening?
3: Okay, so what the Peace Council does is we have a quarterly platform that we engage in the leadership of the various political parties, that we discuss various issues that come up. So I think this quarter, we've done one for the first, and then, we are yet to do it for the second quarter. So any moment from maybe this month going, we should be meeting them and discussing pertinent issues in our political landscape that pertains to peace, and then also finding lasting solutions to some of the issues that are coming up recently.
2: Apart from statements, releases, speaking about it and engaging these political actors, what more is the National Peace Council seeking to do to prevent such actions from happening?
3: Yeah, thank you. So our eminent board members, the government board members, from time to time also engages them. For us, we use a tool of a non-violent approach. We engage them one-on-one. Sometimes it's in their offices, their party places, headquarters, and the others. And at several forums, we also engage them, stakeholder engagement, and the others, to actually bring home the essence of working together to maintain our peace and stability. So this is what we do consistently. And then, like you mentioned here on our trust-building platform that we roll out.
2: All right. We'll come back to you when you have that engagement with the political actors and the outcome of it. We'll also engage you to find out the lasting solutions you're finding to such problems that is happening in the country. That's the Public Relations Officer for the National Peace Council, Kwesi Boateng Yintuchi.
4: Moving on to the Foreign Affairs Ministry, confusion and fear surrounded Ghana's planned evacuation of citizens from South Africa on Thursday after reports and a viral video claimed the government's arranged rescue flight scheduled for 5 a.m. had only one Ghanaian at the airport. The individual, believed to be a young Ghanaian barber, was reportedly left waiting alone at the terminal.
5: So for you to get here to the airport, how did you get here, and who maybe brought you to the airport?
6: Yeah, I just came alone because of I heard about the situation going on, and they say the flight will take off 5 o'clock a.m. So that's why I said, no, I must come tomorrow so that I will get the flight faster. In terms of maybe there is a lot of people. Yeah. So I came here, I think yesterday, 7 to 8. Yeah, I think I took more than 8 hours or 9 hours. Yeah.
5: What job are you doing in South Africa?
6: I'm cutting hair. Yeah, I'm working at salon.
5: And you said you were using your passport as a permit?
6: Yeah, I was using my passport before, but now the date is off. Yeah, I would say so. The date is off. So I just using the asylum. Yeah, I was using the asylum, and when it's 3 months, every 3 months I renew it. Yeah.
4: after the reports began circulating online, the Ministry of Foreign Affairs and Regional Integration announced that the evacuation exercise had been postponed by a few days. The ministry explained that the delay was due to mandatory passenger screening processes, flight clearance requirements, and legal conditions that must be met before the evacuation can begin. According to the ministry, more than 800 Ghanaians have registered with Ghana's High Commissioner. Let's move on to African news. Now, the Democratic Republic of Congo has cancelled its pre-World Cup training camp in the capital, Kinshasa, because of an Ebola outbreak in the east of the country. Preparations have moved to Belgium amid the upsurge, which is thought to have killed more than 130 people. The World Health Organization has called the outbreak a public health emergency of international concern, but said it was not at the pandemic level. It's time for sports with Frederick Anum.
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7: Good day and welcome to Sports Bet on Class 91.3 FM. Frederick Anum here, coming your way with the most captivating bets around the world of sports. Let's begin from the camp of the senior national team, with the Black Star of Ghana taking on their Mexican counterparts in an international friendly game tomorrow at the Azteca Stadium, one of the preparatory games organized by the Ghana Football Association to sharpen the rough edges of the squad ahead of the 2026 FIFA World Cup. Head coach Carlos Queiroz took over last month's task with the target of qualifying past the group stages in the upcoming Mondial. Former Ghanaian international Auguste Nahimfo believes the former Portuguese gaffer is capable of fulfilling the task given him by the nation's football governing body.
8: I think his biggest problem is to watch number of videos of our team.
9: Mm-hmm.
8: For him to be able to
9: understand
8: and assess the players by watch. I read he's in Europe speaking to the likes of Thomas Partey and the rest.
9: Yeah.
8: But I hope that he will find time, watch about 5-10 matches that Ghana has played, to be able to advise himself on which players that he can select. And then when he brings them together, to blend them is not going to be a difficulty, because he's an experienced coach.
9: Mm.
8: The only issue is to blend what you have selected. Mm. If you're not able to blend them to get a proper team, then you have failed.
9: Yeah.
8: Like you want to do a soup. You brought small tomato here, pepper there, some small fish, more money here that you are able to put together, you have a proper suit. If he's able to select and he's able, with the short time that he has, he's able to bring a team together to even go through the first round of the tournament, he's done well.
7: The former Ghanaian forward who rose through the ranks from Ghana's juvenile phase believes that Carlos Queiroz has much experience to go past the group stages of the World Cup.
8: Obviously, yes. I mean, the eventual winner for that World Cup was in our group.
9: Yeah.
8: Czech was the second-round team in the world then, before the World Cup. But football, for me, I always say, because I'm not God, I can't predict tomorrow. I only hope that tomorrow will be better than today. And so, in spite of the team's performance recently, we can always do well. Because 2006, we had performed badly during the AFCON in Egypt.
9: Yeah.
8: So I think a lot of Ghanaians did not really give our team the chance that to chance. Go through. Yeah. The local players. I don't know.
9: Against Mexico.
8: Against Mexico. And I hear they are trying to arrange one additional match before.
7: Former Ghanaian international Auguste Nahimfo speaking ahead of the Black Stars World Cup campaign and their fifth World Cup appearance in the Global Mundial. For now, that's all for Sports on 12 Live. Back to you, Elizabeth Aidu.
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1: 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Let's have lunch together. The Afternoon Business Review, where Ghana's Business Day gets explained. The Bank of Ghana's Monetary Policy Committee maintaining the policy rate at 14% means the central bank is taking a cautious wait-and-see approach. By keeping the benchmark rate unchanged, the bank aims to consolidate recent inflation moderation and exchange rate stability while protecting the economy from external shocks like geopolitical tensions in the Middle East. Yes, the war between Russia and Ukraine, and the war between Israel, Iran, and the U.S. Now, the policy rate serves as the baseline for bank lending. This decision means commercial bank interest rate will generally hold steady rather than dropping further. By holding the rate at 14%, the central bank continues to implement a tight monetary policy to keep inflation subdued and within target bands. The central bank maintaining the rate rather than cutting it ensures that while the economy continues its recovery, the banking sector remains well capitalized and non-performing loans are kept in check. Hello, good afternoon, welcome to the Afternoon Business Review, where we tell you what moves money and markets.

Thank God you've had breakfast. Now let's talk business over lunch. You want to know how your money is moving, or how your pocket is doing, how your stocks are doing, what is happening to fuel prices? Is the city weakening or is getting stronger? What are the policies government is putting in place to shape the business environment to ensure that the private sector thrives? All that and more here on the Afternoon Business Review. Let's move straight and look at how commodities are doing on the global level. Crude oil, gold and cocoa. How much are they being sold for? Good news, crude oil has actually, the price has reduced. Crude oil is being sold at $100 per barrel. As of yesterday, it was above $100. Today we have an exact figure, $100. Gold is being pegged at $4,516 per ounce. You can't go wrong with gold. Invest in gold. Cocoa is priced at $3,888. $3,888. Industry watchers are predicting it could hit $4,000 per ton by the end of this year. Not bad at all. For a commodity that saw a sharp decline in prices earlier this year, causing governments across the globe to cut prices for farmers. So from the commodities market, let's look at how the city is faring on the interbank market. That is how much the commercial banks are retailing currencies. The dollar is selling at 11 cedis 56 pesos. And if you want to buy, you're likely to buy it at 11 cedis 55 pesos. The British pound is trading at 15 cedis 54 pesos. And it's buying at 15 cedis 52 pesos. The euro is going for 13 cedis 43 pesos. 13 cedis 43 pesos. And if you want to buy, you're likely to buy it at 13 cedis 42 pesos.

0: do remember that these are how much the commercial banks are selling the currencies. These figures may be higher or lower in Forex bureaus. Remember, don't go to the black market. It is illegal to do so. A good time to find out what is happening on the Ghana Stock Exchange, how your stocks are doing. Caitlin Dazzy has updates for us.
1: The stock markets closed on Wednesday with price gains in two equities against four laggards. The gainers were Clydestone and MTN Ghana, while Ecobank, ETI, SIC and Societe Generale declined. Driven by the price moves, the Ghana Stock Exchange Composite Index surged to a year-to-date return of 65.21%, while the DataBank Stock Index surged to a year-to-date return of 76.84%. MTN Ghana and Cow Bank traded the most yesterday, accounting for 81% of the market turnover, after trading 1.2 million shares over 21 counters. For DataBank Research, Caitlin Dazzy.
0: And here in the studios of Class 91.3 FM, my name is Nanoya Ankra. This is the Afternoon Business Review, and I'm here with my co-host Nana Ajuman Prempeh, who is going to give us the stories that are shaping the Ghanaian economy. Prempeh, aside from the central bank governor, who is the chairman of the Monetary Policy Committee, who has been speaking about so many things within the financial sector, the banking sector, to be precise. What else is happening within the business community?
2: So we're still exploring the Bank of Ghana's economic and financial data they released 2 days ago ahead of the MPC. As you mentioned, you were there yesterday. Obviously, the conversation will run from yesterday, basically, through to and next week. There are going to be a series of engagements and all that.
0: Yeah.
2: So the economy is quite doing, it's doing well, not quite. Actually, the economy is doing well. The city is yet to perform as it should, quote unquote. And also mobile money, the mobile money ecosystem is also booming. So today I'm just giving you updates on how far we've come in terms of more money transactions and the growth the central bank has recorded so far.
0: Our mobile money sector is doing very well.
2: Yeah.
0: Very, very, very well.
2: I think it's about time I look for a weekend side job. It won't be bad.
0: Okay, you are on the business review. You know, the hosts are talking business. Business over lunch, yes.
2: Yeah.
0: Yeah, great. So give us the stories.
2: Right, so Ghana's mobile money ecosystem sustained strong growth in April 2026 with transaction value rising to 493.2 billion cedis. This underscores the growing role of digital finance in payments, commerce and households transactions. There's more in the following news next report.
1: According to the Bank of Ghana's May 2026 Summary of Economic and Financial Data, mobile money transaction value increased from 365 billion cedis in April 2026 to 493.2 billion cedis in April 2026, representing a rise of about 35.1% over the period. The number of mobile money transactions also increased from 778 million in April 2025 to 967 million in April 2026, showing that both the value and frequency of digital transactions continue to expand across the economy. The data suggests that mobile money is no longer simple a retail payment tool, but a central part of Ghana's financial infrastructure, supporting person-to-person transfers, merchant payments, informal trade, utility payments, saving behavior, and small business transactions. Registered mobile money accounts rose steadily from 75.2 million in April 2025 to 83 million in April 2026, whilst active accounts increased from 24.2 million to 26 million over the same period. Active accounts are defined as accounts that have transacted at least once within the 90 day prior to reporting. The agents network also expanded. Registered agents increased from 911,000 in April 2025 to 992,000 in April 2026, whilst active agents rose from 414,000 to 534,000.
2: So that was the news extra report. Now, the government has unveiled plans to scale up Ghana's cocoa sector, making it more resilient and firmly anchored in stronger global partnership to sustain investment in cocoa-producing countries. According to the government, cocoa-producing nations must not remain at the bottom of the value chain despite their critical role in the global industry. This announcement comes as Ghana positions itself for a major international cocoa gathering to discuss sustainability and investment in the global cocoa economy. Speaking at the launch of the 2027 World Cocoa Foundation Partnership Meeting here in Accra, the Deputy Minister of Finance, Thomas Nyako Ampim, said cocoa continues to be a strategic national asset, underscoring the need for long-term deliberate efforts to drive greater economic value.
3: Global cocoa prices have experienced historic volatility, posing the structural vulnerabilities within the global cocoa economy. The global cocoa sector is therefore at an inflection point. The old model is no longer sustainable. Clearly, the future of cocoa will depend on resilience, fairness, sustainability, and shared responsibility across the entire value chain. For Ghana, cocoa is not just an export commodity. Cocoa is a strategic national asset. For generations, cocoa has supported livelihoods, financed development, and contributed significantly to Ghana's economic transformation. Under this reset agenda, government is pursuing bold reforms aimed at restoring financial discipline within the sector, strengthening governance and transparency, improving farmer support systems, enhancing productivity and disease control, expanding domestic value addition, and positioning Ghana competitively within the evolving global cocoa market. We are determined to move beyond exporting raw beans towards building greater local processing capacity and retaining more value within producing countries. Because producing countries must not remain at the bottom of the value chain while carrying the greatest production risk. Sustainability can no longer be treated as a side conversation in cocoa.
2: So yeah, the Deputy Minister of Finance, Thomas Nyako Ampim. On international front, the boss of EasyJet has said the airline will not be affected by jet fuel shortages this summer, but says people are booking flights later because of the uncertainty caused by the Iran war. Captain Jarvis told the BBC that travelers should not panic as the airline had seen no issues with fuel supplies, adding that people could book with confidence. The conflict in the Middle East has led to the effective blockade of the key Strait of Hormuz waterway, normally a key route for Europe's jet fuel, and this has led to near doubling in fuel prices. On Wednesday, it emerged that plans to impose a ban on UK imports of diesel and jet fuel made from Russia oil in third countries have been watered down amid concerns over supplies and price rises. However, Jarvis told the BBC's Today program, and I quote, "We've seen absolutely no issues with fuel supply in any of our airports in the UK, across Europe, or indeed beyond," unquote. So, Nana, that's it for stories.
0: Many thanks, Nana Juman Prempe, but you are still with me. You are my co-host. So we are in this together. We are talking business over lunch, and we want you to understand how your money is working or is moving within the space. And today, because yesterday the central bank announced a new policy rate. Normally, when the Monetary Policy Committee concludes its meetings and announces a policy rate, a lot of issues come up during the press conference, and that is when business journalists or journalists panelists are given the opportunity to ask questions bothering which centers on the banking sector. So what we are doing an editorial on some of the key issues the central bank governor, who is the chairman of the Monetary Policy Committee, spoke about. First of all, we will do the policy rate announcement, why they decided to maintain or retain the 14%. And the policy rate is actually what informs lending rates on the market. Yes, of course, the banks usually use the reference rate, but the policy rate actually guides or is what guides them. The banks, when it comes to lending rates, the central bank yesterday maintained the rate, policy rate at 14%. But you'll be asking, why is it that, you know, transmitting that amount, that percentage through to the banks or by the banks so that we are able to lend at lower rates is very difficult. There are so many operational matters that or factors that the banks consider, and that's why we are not borrowing at 14%. But the policy rate is what actually the Bank of Ghana put out there, and it's at 14%. It has been maintained. Now, the central bank governor has been given reasons why they decided to maintain the policy rate at 14%. Let's take a listen to the governor of the Bank of Ghana, Dr. Johnson Pandit Esiama.
4: The quarterly adjustment mechanism for utility tariffs could exert upward pressure on non-food inflation in the coming months. But however, relative exchange rate stability, increasing reserve buffers, and continued fiscal discipline are expected to help moderate these upside risks. Based on the above considerations, the committee assessed risks in the outlook to inflation and growth as broadly balanced and decided to maintain the monetary policy rate at 14.0%. The committee will continue to monitor incoming data, in particular relating to potential spillover of the geopolitical tensions to the domestic economy, and take appropriate policy actions when necessary. The committee took yet an additional measure. The committee decided to amend the dynamic cash reserve ratio to a uniform ratio of 20%. Maintained in the domestic currency effective June 4, 2026. The next Monetary Policy Committee meeting is scheduled for July 20 to 22, 2026, and that meeting will also conclude on July 22, 2026 with the announcement of the policy decision.
0: So you heard that the governor of the Bank of Ghana, Dr. Johnson Esiama, and he said that according to the Bank of Ghana recent macroeconomic indicator, there's an improved economic stability, easing in inflationary pressures, relative exchange rate stability, and stronger fiscal performance. That is why they decided to maintain the rate. Now, the central bank said the decision to maintain the rate is aimed at consolidating macroeconomic stability while allowing room to closely monitor both domestic and external risks.

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0: super glad to be back on your radio 91.3 FM, going all the way till top of the hour 5 with Irene Sewa Kwafo. Yeah, right here on radio. This is the show you get to be a part of. It will bring you loads and loads of excitement. I am promising you one thing. If you don't know this song, I'll play it again for you, okay? So pay attention to this song and then compare it to Kiki, Fuse ODG, and why are you going, Renee? Fuse ODG and what's the name? Leftism. Yeah, Kiki and then Fuse ODG and Simi's Fallback. We'll compare the two and then get to see which one we love the most after Renee tells us what she knows that we do not know. And then we'll get to bring you a TikTok for today as well. Stay with us. Okay, so Irene has joined. Renee, welcome.
1: Hi.
0: How are you?
1: I'm good. It's nice. Raining. It's raining.
0: Okay, Irene. It's raining. Wait, it was supposed to rain at 10 this morning.
1: Supposed to.
0: Yes, that's what my weather told my weather.
1: Not the angels.
0: No, the weather.
1: You rely on weather.
0: I'm quite having an answer, sincerely.
2: Hey. Why?
0: Like, no. These days I've been busy on planet Earth.
1: So doing what?
0: Oh no, taking care of a few things that God has put in my hands.
2: Can you share some with us?
0: No. Very confidential. Very, very, very confidential.
2: Not even it like.
0: Never ever. It's just that you people just don't like to pay attention to the details. Okay. I told you that I am somebody that I have two personalities.
1: Okay. Explain.
0: So when I'm in the physical world,
2: you are not able to communicate to the physical world.
0: Go there. No, because I am taxed here.
1: You like Marvel movies, right?
0: No. See. You get it?
2: No, I get it.
0: If I am here, I'm here.
2: So there's no way they can even give you a hint of what's happening.
0: Unless
2: there.
0: I ask. But once I am here and I know that I can find my way around, I found my way around. It's like when Jesus Christ came to planet Earth. Mm-hmm. Was he consulting every time?
2: Why do you keep saying Jesus? Why don't you
0: because
2: say your brother?
0: Because he's my senior brother.
2: So just say my senior.
0: No, but you know him as Jesus Christ.
2: Okay.
1: So why all this aggression? Calm down and relax.
0: No, I'm not going to my mistake. I'm not bad. Like, what's going on right
1: there? You're saying it's a mistake. But then
2: it shouldn't be... You should know by just looking into the skies.
1: Oh, why don't you?
0: Come on, man. Now, one thing you need to know is that in heaven, we respect hierarchy. You understand? There are people that are in charge of the weather. People are in charge of other things.
2: There are
1: various departments.
0: Yeah. That's where Kofi Antubis ranks.
2: Oh,
0: you understand? Yeah.
2: Right.
0: You have to follow. You came to attack.
1: I didn't attack. Hey, okay, Dr. Strange. Today we are talking.
0: I've not seen a single Marvel movie. Like, I've seen other, like the Avengers. Yeah. Where I saw Doctor Strange in there, but
2: Doctor Strange movie. Why?
0: I've not seen Doctor Strange before.
2: Iron Man.
0: This one, there are no people who come for me. Thor.
2: Well, I'm not a big fan of Thor.
0: Yes, I've not seen any of the.
2: I've seen it, but I'm not.
0: Thor movies.
2: It's okay.
0: Iron Man, I think 1B.
1: My heart is broken.
2: Thor, like Ragnarok, Nipper, and Effie.
0: Daredevil, not one.
2: That one, they don't bother. It's not even nice.
0: Not one.
2: But you've not seen Doctor Strange?
0: No, I've not seen Doctor Strange.
1: Like the cape.
0: That's the thing. Nothing moves me to watch Doctor Strange.
1: Let me move you. What do you think?
0: You know why? Nah. I feel like the fiction is too much.
2: I love science fiction.
0: Okay.
2: You should watch Doctor Strange.
0: Hold on.
1: The way his cape will match with your cap.
2: It's red.
1: And it can save you from anything.
0: Doctor Strange.
2: It's lovely. It's beautiful.
1: Oh, yeah, they are another realm.
2: No.
0: You know the movie I watched that I enjoyed the most from all of these superheroes?
2: Nah.
0: Gal Gadot. She did the...
2: Oh, Wonder Woman.
0: The first one.
2: Wonder Woman 1984. The part two was the worst movie.
0: Not the 1984
2: ever.
0: One.
2: The first one was the 1984.
0: Oh, that one was not Gal Gadot.
1: But
2: was Gal Gadot. until the recent issue with the Palestinian and the whole Israel thing.
3: No, hold on. The devil was
2: the villain, right? Yeah.
3: It was in 1984.
2: No, that's the title.
3: Yes, that's the title.
2: Oh, you like Wonder Woman?
3: That very movie. I like it.
2: DC.
3: Yeah, that
2: DC universe.
3: That Wonder Woman was.
2: I feel DC makes good movie. They just have bad marketing. Yeah, that's what
1: it is. But Ant-Man, you've seen him.
3: No, please. Amongst them, maybe the one I have seen is Black Panther. I've seen all of the franchise.
1: When that guy wanted all the rings,
2: Ring your name.
1: This is exciting.
3: That is the Avengers I have seen.
2: Yeah.
3: The one that took all the rings and all the superheroes. Yeah.
1: Was the only Avengers daughter, the green daughter.
3: What's the name of this guy?
2: Calm down.
1: Nitros.
3: He has this very long face.
2: Yeah.
1: I love
3: that. Toya, bitch, me too.
2: No.
3: Google him.
2: He has a very simple name.
3: Yeah.
1: Then it's Derek.
2: How is Derek a simple name? Hold on.
3: Thanos.
2: That's what I just thought. Thanos.
3: Obinkras send or WhatsApp.
2: Yeah.
3: Trust the listeners. Thanos. I arrived long.
2: He's one of the best villains of all time.
3: You know Joker. The superhero is the one I don't like.
2: No.
3: The Hulk.
1: Yeah.
3: When he transforms into Hulk, he doesn't think.
1: I didn't. He's very silly sometimes.
2: He's always battling with his own people. Oh, Thor movie. I like Thor.
1: He said Hulk.
2: I don't know, Hulk.
1: Because he's yummy. Thor is very yummy. So, to what I know that you don't know. First, you know when you chew crunchy things, you feel a pop in your ear. There's this odrona. Have you experienced that? I don't know how to describe it.
3: I have described it. It's like all of a sudden I said wasume
1: bie. Your between your ear and your jaw. Feeling. Yes. So we are going to find out what causes that. What do you think causes it?
3: What influenced that first of all?
1: Mokonado chicken nostalgia.
2: Charlie.
3: Chickens will throw me back.
1: No, the back. Like the crunchy ones.
3: Like
1: the one
3: that, chicken back.
1: The one that they dip in egg.
2: You like the bread. You said that before.
3: Yeah. I like
1: drumsticks. These are two drumsticks.
3: Yeah, I like chicken with flesh. Like, what is chicken back? It's so annoying. And they said, the dumpe is choking your. Like, I hate it.
1: You need calcium. And you hate the neck. Understand.
3: I don't like the neck too.
2: Just give me chicken. I just don't like the head. I don't like the legs.
3: Yeah, Zeal is the only one here that eats the head.
1: Yeah,
3: that boy is strange.
1: When I was young, when we kill one, they give the entire one where the eggs are, they give that one to the dad. And then I was so envious.
3: You know that there are a lot of things that our mothers used to do for our families that I never feel jealous, like giving them chicken back with eggs inside.
1: The back. When you take out the wings and the drumsticks, the entire thing is given to. But
3: you see the chicken, the fat one.
1: Why is the fish? It's a pose.
3: It's a fat one. Yeah. Sometimes the way the thigh is able to tear back. That's a
1: serious
3: one.
1: The wing.
3: No. The thigh. But it's a esokakran.
2: You see the
3: part. Give that to daddy.
1: Give me the back and all that.
3: That's a waste of time.
1: It was a fat chicken, not.
3: And then that thing that you are being served food and they have covered this bowl.
1: Water, wash your hands.
3: It's too much work for me. I don't like it. As a matter of fact, I like to eat with either the plate on the dining table or if I'm watching TV in the car.
2: Leave it down.
1: In crime, it's just me. You and I.
3: Like, let me face my me. All this whole serving.
2: Watch your hand.
3: Like, it doesn't make me call. I can't even move. It's almost like me and Mr. Kamehwe before. Like, what's that?
2: The only thing I was envious of was my dad getting all the meats. That one, dear.
1: Also,
3: it's kind of
2: like mine.
3: Okay, so let's talk about Irene's nostalgia that brought all of this conversation.
1: The chicken. So I used only chicken as an example. Maybe for you, it's plantain chips. But when we...
3: Me usually say in cherry.
2: And then
3: That name's so funny.
1: What you had already?
3: Cherry.
1: I've never thought of it like that.
3: You cannot fry it and throw it away.
1: What is cherry?
2: That's true for you.
1: So, again, if you chew particularly a crunchy piece of fried chicken, you might hear a clicking or popping sound in your ears as your jaw muscles flex with massive force to crush that crunch. So they pull on tiny muscles surrounding your eustachian tubes. So these tubes are the pressure valves connecting your middle ear to your throat. So as you crush it, then it gives you that tingly feeling. So the sudden tension snaps the tubes open and air rush. Sometimes that you can feel the air being after, or it's just me.
3: Air rushes from where to where?
2: Well, yeah, I'm curious.
3: I was nodding. But I air rushes from where to where?
1: The sudden tension snaps the tubes open and then air rushes into equalized pressure. So it creates that distinct click right in your eardrum. So that's how come you get that popping sound, yes. So because your jawbone is literally millimeters from your ear canal, the sound is conducted through your bones, making the crunch sound like some sort of explosion. And when it's over, there's this relief.
2: Yeah.
1: What's it in your dodoms somehow? That
3: don't know dodoms in English?
1: Dodoms.
3: Yeah, well, usually dodoms the one that is.
2: I don't know. I have no idea.
1: Dodoms, edges, your inner edges. Mouth.
3: Edges.
2: Inner mouth.
1: I have no idea.
3: I think edges is fine.
2: Edges.
1: Yeah, the science. Yeah. So that's how come when you chew, you feel that a pop. So that's what I had to show.
3: Please, one of these days, try and bring us the scientific explanation behind why when they sound you hear
1: the ringing sound.
2: No, the one I'm curious about is when you yawn. Very like intense one. You can hear.
3: Wipe your memory.
2: Yeah.
1: What you forget now? Oh God!
2: Oh, nah, this is what will kill you. No, when you yawn, you can hear. Say, wasn't we be some way? There's a new way of hearing things.
1: Initially, there was this guy I was going to talk about. He sued everybody and everything on earth.
2: Sued.
1: Yeah.
2: Why?
1: He just sues like that.
3: And he wins the case?
1: Some are being trashed, but then the funniest one was when he went on a TV show and then they asked him why he's still lonely despite his fame. And he just got up and laughed and went to sue the station. He just laughed and went to sue. He won the case.
3: I'm sure in his mind he's like,
1: he won the case. Something thousand
3: this
1: US dollars.
3: This will only happen in the United States.
1: Yes, he's from the United States.
3: It will only happen in the United States. It's the only country that allows a lot of these nonsense to go on.
1: Guinness still wanted to feature him on something. He went to sue them to invade his privacy and all of that. And he won.
3: I bet per month then this one is your landlord.
1: I'll put it together and bring it to you. On Monday.
3: I decide to be your landlord there. Your head don't tell.
1: Over 10,000 cases. So they've banned
3: 10,000
1: him.
3: Cases.
1: I think so. They've banned him from suing again.
3: Oh, of course. Not getting me now, you're mad because of you.
1: I'm telling you now, he will sue. Yeah.
2: Well, is Eiffel Tower in France?
1: And he will sue.
3: And in all of his suing, nobody recommended him to go to a mental what's wrong with
1: and
3: you,
1: that
3: bro?
1: And the TV station where that was...
3: Like, you go there, ask you a simple question of why are you...
1: He just laughed, though, and stood up and left. only for it to go and sue them.
3: If I was working at a TV station, I'll countersue you.
1: Emotional distress and all that.
3: Yeah, me too. I'll sue you for walking away from the set.
2: Yeah.
3: You disgraced the entire television station. Anyways, so 45 after 2 p.m., folks, it's your favorite late afternoon show, The Class Drive. Get in touch with us here in the studio. Irene is going to tell us what's up for the Tip Talk today.
1: Yeah, so if you check out a lot of food content on social media, if you are fond of having especially Nigerian recipes pop up on your feed, you'd notice that some of them wash everything with salt.
2: Okay. Salt?
1: Yes.
3: That's not what I have noticed from Nigerian food content.
1: Well, there's a lot. There's crayfish and everything, periwinkle and most
3: that's
1: of it.
3: That's not what I have observed.
1: For more in everything.
3: That's not what I have observed.
1: What have you observed?
3: That they like a lot of Maggi.
1: Yeah, yeah, yeah.
2: Maggi.
3: I saw somebody cooking jollof, and they have this small, like, chocomil.
1: Tiny cubes.
3: The system's very 16.
1: For them, I've seen that, I'm not kidding you. I've seen that,
3: like, about 16 of that into the rice. I'm like, he's going to go to the
1: hospital. Before that, they add different spices to it and then add that on top.
3: That they use that a lot, that kind of magic.
1: I've seen them use salt to wash some of their scent leaves. I've seen them use it to wash.
3: Thinking is good, right?
1: Towel excessively is bad.
3: Okay.
1: And they usually just pour, it's not measured. And some
2: too, machine,
1: no, but you know, usually you measure it, but they just pour it straight from there. So I decided to look into it. You all know my condition with craving chicken today. So Tip Talk will be about food, of course, but then how excessive salt, using it to wash ingredients, can affect your health.
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3: Let's do that.
1: So especially with your vegetables, washing with salt. Some go for salt when there's no vinegar, and that's fine. But overdoing the salt soak can turn a healthy meal into a salt bomb. Yes. So
3: salt bomb.
1: I'm sorry.
3: What's the name? Let me ask Derek if he goes to church. What's the name of the man whose wife became a pillar of salt in the Bible?
2: Lot.
1: Okay. Lot's wife, she looked back.
2: Oh, Nana.
1: Turned to a pillar of salt.
2: Nana.
3: He says Zilan Kohun. That one is true.
1: Oh, Zil, no.
3: Yeah.
2: Lot's wife turned. Oh, Nana.
3: No, you are forgotten that you are an elder. I forgot. Zil would not need this.
1: Zil did RM. He will know.
3: It's okay.
1: He will know.
3: Zil that thinks that what happened before the creation? The last time he was here.
2: What did he say?
1: I have no idea. He said a lot of things.
3: He gave some example that something happened. He thought that thing happened before. I think he thought Adam and Eve eating the apple happened before creation. Something.
1: So how were they created?
3: That was so strange. Ow. It was so strange. So we're talking about how water had filled the entire earth.
1: God put water to one side.
3: And then I think that it all started with what I know that
2: you don't know.
3: So I said that sharks had lived on this planet for 400 million years.
2: Yeah.
3: Right?
2: Yeah.
3: And Zil said, so I've forgotten. I'm sure the listeners will remember. And he had to do with creation, and he thought that happened before creation started. Like, it was so strange. So strange.
1: But then it's not surprising because it's Zil. Yeah. Yes. So let's talk about our salty lives. Yes. Garden eggs and mushrooms. Mm. Some use salt to clean mushrooms, but then these two act like sponges. So if you soak them too long in salty water, the sodium seeps into the core, and before you even add a pinch of season, you notice that your food is salty. Now, excessive salt also changes the flavor of whatever it is you're washing, and this can even draw out water-soluble vitamins like vitamin C and B. So you usually see them use ugu. That's like pumpkin leaves, I think. So they pour salt in it to wash it, and then you end up pouring all the nutrients down the sink. And also, high salt concentrations can pre-cook or wilt delicate greens. So if you're using water leaf, we call it boko here. But if you're using water leaves or scent leaves for your soup, they can turn slimy and lose the vibrant, fresh snap. And for those managing hypertension, the hidden salt absorbed during washing also counts. Even if you rinse it after, enough sodium can remain to affect your daily intake. So you also need to be mindful. And salt washed meat like pao, they call it shaki.
3: Okay.
1: So tao or cow tripe, you can call that, or goat meat, it can retain enough salt to make your final soup taste like seawater, ruining the balance of your spices. You know how tao looks like. So you soak it in salt water. Of course, there'll be salt like hidden in it. So you need to be careful. So a quick rinse with a small amount of salt is fine. But for a deep clean without the sodium surge, you can rather go for diluted vinegar or lemon juice soak. That also helps. So now that you know how to, you know, keep your kitchen prep as healthy as it's clean, your food will be there though, like that. But just be mindful of the salt. It's really not good for you. Some feel like when you wash it with the salt and you rinse it, you're good to go, but still, some is inside.
3: Then if this is anything to go by, then we should be worried about Kobe.
2: No, but do people consume Kobe that much?
1: No, but what
2: I know man kissing for the year.
1: Ideally, Kobe and Kako, cured that's fish, Kako. Is soaked. For the Kako, it's not soaked if you're using for a benkwain. Yeah, but then for the Kobe, usually they soak it before to take some of the salt out. But still excessively, having it excessively.
3: Because Kobe, proper salt.
1: That's cured egg. They use it to preserve.
3: It is kama in XTU
1: and Angwamu.
3: Angwamu, it is kama in when
2: you. I've still not tried that one, though.
1: Angwamu. I'll do it for you.
3: Angwamu
1: and
3: Kobe.
1: It's really nice.
2: Hey.
1: There's a way you do
3: but
1: it.
3: But I'm not bougie.
1: Angwamu and Kobe is bougie.
3: Oh, no, it's for the. It's cantonment for Nazan. Hey, the poor people are the Angwamu and beef.
1: But Kobe is expensive, though.
2: You're joking.
1: No,
3: you see, it's not just the price. It's not just the price. It is the status. some Thai restaurant. Call a kitchen there. Come on,
1: Kobe sushi.
3: At
1: the Thai restaurant.
3: Yeah. Angwamu ni Kobe. It's very nice.
2: Oh, have you tried Angwamu and salmon?
1: I have.
3: I'm only a baby.
2: No, I'm just a baby. Kobe.
3: I think I've tried Angwamu and a lot of things.
1: Yeah.
3: Angwamu and pork, Angwamu and salmon, Angwamu and Kobe, Angwamu and chofi.
2: That I've not tried before.
3: Yeah.
2: And chofi, nah.
3: I said, and
2: Angwamu and catfish.
3: Catfish?
2: Yes. It's nice, Papa.
3: Catfish.
2: Papa.
1: He's afraid of catfish.
2: Wait, you don't like catfish?
1: He said they are scary. You're because they have whiskers. And then the big head. The head is bigger than the meat. Yeah.
2: You don't like catfish.
3: Have you?
2: I'm afraid of what one?
3: Of all of your expressions and something. Have you taken time to look critically into the face of a catfish?
2: Why am I critically looking into the face of
1: a catfish?
3: You are eating a sea monster.
1: Some of them.
3: You are eating a sea monster.
2: I'm also a monster on earth.
3: Okay.
1: I have tried it with Jemima.
3: No, it's not like
1: I'm overhyped.
3: It's not like I've not eaten catfish before. Yeah. I have. I think the best catfish I have eaten was in Kumasi when I went to Ike's Cafe. Yeah, that was where I
1: had alone. Had alone.
2: That's why I'm
1: telling
2: you. You're
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2: Oh,
1: yeah, but
3: how they prepared it, they cut the fish.
2: Mr.
3: No, I'm just your mom's case. 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
2: Oh, I don't think it's possible.
3: It is.
2: I'm curious. So she built it at home. Processed it.
4: I saw the pictures online.
2: All the way. Hey!
3: A shaman.
2: Oh.
4: Oh, to me, she said, if she was successful, then I'll hand you over the land to now. Send me catch us and be a smart. That's what you should have done.
3: Well, the landmark blue train operating along Akratema railway line derailed at Aveno near Circle this morning after colliding with two stray cattle.
4: Stray cattle?
3: Yes.
4: Stray cattle?
3: Yes.
4: We all know stray dogs, stray cats.
3: No, but that area there.
4: Yeah, our cattle are going astray.
3: That area, there are lots there. Lot. So
4: stray cattle.
2: Oh, that area.
3: You know there.
2: You know there. Malcolm Quinus.
4: Only a stray, they don't have owners.
2: They do have owners.
4: But they are going astray.
3: They are alive. So the incident has led to the immediate suspension of rail services along the Temakra railway line. Yes, please.
2: That area is very annoying.
4: Yes.
2: And it smells.
4: The people that and all of that there. They can do better. They can do better.
2: You know, this is the capital city.
4: Usually, when you talk like this, people feel like, oh, and I will move here, we'll be a near bond. But
2: that sentiment and emotions.
4: Let us be realistic here. You can do better. You are destroying the place. The place smells bad. That's number one. You cannot do that in the middle of a town.
2: Capital city.
4: Farms are supposed to be
2: in remote areas
4: outside the town, but you are doing an animal farm in the middle of the town, and you're also not keeping the place nice. Sometimes when it rains over there, you are driving there, you don't know whether you are going to hell and back. Your car can sink in.
2: And there's a lady selling cocoa there.
4: Right the way home.
2: Because
4: sometimes cocoa against stray cattle.
3: Well, while talking about cattle, turns out that prices have gone up ahead of Eid al-Adha, and some are not happy about it. So if you go on social media, there's this guy.
4: Eid al-Adha is getting close. Who?
3: Someone said that some people are selling cows for 80,000 and 90,000. It is haram. I saw that video on X, and it was from Haj Bogo of Bogo Farms. He was criticizing colleague farmers over the exorbitant price hikes.
4: 80K per cow
3: of cattle prices ahead.
4: No way to
3: Edo.
4: 80,000 cedis.
3: Yeah, that's what I saw. No,
4: from
3: Ghana cedis. That's what I saw on X.
4: From me.
3: He was very upset.
4: $80K.
2: He says 80,000 and 90,000.
3: You've seen it.
4: Yeah. Then you 1 billion.
2: Oh no.
4: If I'm going to go to Chrome House, Ghana.
2: What are you going to do?
4: Miss Ube coming.
3: Oh no.
2: I'm not playing the song again yesterday, Irene. That means. But. They say that means I'm going to get me too.
3: No,
2: you don't have any
4: Muslim
2: friend.
4: No, you have, but they won't buy 80,000. Who wants to buy cow 80,000
2: every time?
4: Muntete sunan kai. Haji and Toby, in Toby nan kai say yeah, be a plate then
2: now.
3: Oh,
4: but it's been a while.
2: Every year I get one. Even this time around, he says he's traveling this season, so I should just let him know, and he'll bring mine.
3: Send me your location. Why is that?
4: Because I'm not doing the meeting.
3: The person has already bought it. You wouldn't know.
4: K.
3: You saw it.
4: Right?
3: You
4: can afford a blah 50,000.
3: No, it's 50K.
2: Yeah, it's expensive. I know it's expensive.

0: 90,000 Ghana cities.
1: 90,000.
2: Yeah, but
1: it's 90. It's because they said ahead of the price,
2: you know when we talked about pricing in Ghana.
1: What? No regulation. Very soon
0: I'll start importing cows to Ghana. I'm going to take you from Mali, import it to Ghana. Cool, 10K, 10K, 10K.
2: But speaking of that cow issue, there's been videos about people renting cows in open areas in Accra. There's been one at East Legon, there's one, and then they brought out the one at Caprice, and then there's been one in like very, I think, open areas in Dansoman and all those areas, and it's becoming a problem for a lot of people on social media because some are even.
0: These are huge animals. So. These are huge animals. Yes. I'm not even
1: some
0: thinking
1: have
0: all
1: scary
0: of,
1: horns. Eh?
0: Yes. So if they are crossing, you dare not bring your car.
2: Yeah.
0: You dare not. So
2: they
0: you
2: can run into
0: you. If you collide, you are under to go
2: yeah, into
0: damage. But all I'm saying is that you don't bring this into mainstream towns. Like, no. Like I say, so, we enjoy too much freedom in this country that everybody does what they want at every time. It is some way.
2: What surprises me is, so is it that we have different brains working some way, somehow? Why he said
1: we do things anyhow.
2: Yeah.
1: We saw those people bathing by the roadside.
2: Oh, right about.
1: Yeah,
0: just behind fan milk.
1: That's what I was laughing.
0: You were naked around 5:45.
1: Oh, yeah. 35. Yeah.
0: You are standing there naked,
2: taking a shower.
1: A lady too.
2: Yeah, but she was a bit covered.
1: Yeah,
2: though.
1: But the guy was there. I saw everything.
0: Why did you have to watch everything? Are you a child of
1: God? So that the following day I'll bring it like I've brought it strength.
0: But must you say anything before? Because you were paying attention. You even told me to slow down.
1: I did it. Hold on.
2: I did not do it. I would never be okay.
1: That comes. You remember those women that were pushing the garbage into the
0: The ones that sell by the pavement that you when you sack them they go out through this.
2: The La Paz one, yes.
0: All of them everywhere across Central La Paz. Oh. And then you sack them 3 days, they come back. You sack them 3 days, they come back.
1: 3 days in Pope. That same afternoon, someone else will come there.
0: Meanwhile, you know what kills me?
2: No.
0: These same people, when they get the opportunity to leave this country, they go elsewhere and they conform to the rules and regulations.
2: Yeah. I heard even in Singapore, you can't spit on the streets. I don't know how true that
0: was.
2: Is.
0: When you Mbappe pay him,
2: so you be fine.
1: I like to see that.
2: I heard you'll be fine.
0: You should ask Irene. She's been to Singapore a number of times.
2: Yeah.
0: Sing that for us, our Paul.
2: I heard you'll be fine. You can't even spit on the streets. There's garbage bins allocated. And I remember when I was young, there used to be garbage bins at bus stops. Then you can drop your water sachets and all
0: this. Why is they still go put them a house?
2: Oh.
0: This is Ghana that Kobrani can go and climb street lights. To the top.
1: Yeah, I saw someone carrying the solar panel.
0: The very first time I saw the view, I was like, hey, we are cursed. We are damaged. You can actually climb street lights, go to the top and steal. And like why, chief? Why? Like, why? Why? Why? Others go to...
1: You're not to the corner.
0: Others go to, if I say, new site.
2: Yeah.
0: Like, and they go and cut electricity cables. They go and cut all of them and they go and sell. You that you are also buying street lights. No, I went to street light. Never care them. Where do you buy?
2: When it comes to street light issue, you know, when you buy prepaid, they take a portion for street lights.
0: Yes, of course.
2: But still, look at Accra.
0: When they put it up, you are stealing it. They are there. They don't function. They are just there. Tall.
2: The worst one is Bayard. I wish Bayard are heading towards.
0: We are just sick. You've not been there before. Look at what these two ladies were doing yesterday, pouring rubbish.
2: Oh.
0: We are just sick. Yeah.
2: I will not forget my issue with the lady at Odoko Market. I'm saying, mommy, I say, I don't over pray and I know that.
1: They gave it to him to a Kanishi.
2: Yes.
1: By the roadside, they piled it up there.
2: We're trying to get a kind of. I said, oh, mommy.
0: This one. But when you need to remain here,
1: Mommy Penny Moon. The way she gave it to him, I was like,
0: You are even cautioning her to do
1: that.
0: Oh, shit. You can't hold on to say, oh, my, you're such a man.
1: No. It wasn't one thing.
0: You understand? These are the people killing us. But amazingly, they cry like they are the ones that but your actions are killing all of us.
2: There was
0: your
2: a recent report all of us. By, can I say the name of the media house? Joy. At, I think, one of the market areas, and they were trying to clear the women from there so they can clean the gutters, because the gutters was dirty. And on one day, it ran a cotton up to like bare floor, and you could see rats, like big one, mice is not there, didn't they? They were like, they won't leave, they will never leave. And the area was like, we are not saying go away, we
1: just want to clear the women.
2: But they said no.
0: That's a problem. Like, hey, that's how come I say that sometimes for us to be able to get people to do the right thing, we need to come together as a nation and understand that these people need to be forced. You understand? We need to sit down and understand that this is the right thing and they have decided not to do. So we will force it down their throat.
2: Now, I don't want us to get political, but let me ask this. There's the other parts where people feel like some of the parties, that's what I'm hearing, that if they enforce these things, then they lose votes.
0: That's what I'm saying, that you need people who do not care about votes. They care about the right thing.
2: Because looking at how we are now.
0: See, we need that, because we are retrogressing. We are retrogressing with our thoughts, like, are you bad?
2: Are
0: you so bad? Obia, I said...
1: In a country where a lot of people hate change,
2: and then we go to church a lot, and so charging.
0: Meanwhile, they all want to leave and go to a brochure or greener
2: pastures.
1: And they act well. So,
0: Chris, you need to tell our name to turn up. Or do you ball a kogu gata man? Can we be free? Had they about better American embassy? Be 3 hours.
1: 3 hours. The whole day.
0: If you think Chris Broni is putting baller in his gutters, you will not come and sit at American embassy 10 hours waiting for visa to go to his country. You won't do it. He is doing the right thing. It's all your fellow. No. But when you are here, you cease to be a human being. You behave like animals.
1: They'll tell you when you go to Rome, do what Romans do.
0: I don't know Rome, maybe. I don't know your Rome, maybe.
1: It's all about worrying. It's so painful.
0: See, it is so painful.
2: That's so one thing that hurts me.
0: You see people, that is, it's well not dressed. Like, or yeah, one off, you know, that is their lifestyle. There's a fancy word. Omamboyefu, like what Boman, that's what they do. They just contribute to the downfall of the country. That's all they do. How?
1: Now, see, whenever it rains, you're like, everybody's going to talk about floods.
0: Yeah. You see to me, talk it way.
1: Then you see Dakuman.
0: Sometimes God himself knows why he didn't give us snow. Look at advanced countries with all the machinery and technology they have. It can snow to the extent that the whole day becomes a holiday, everything is cancelled. Now imagine you had the ball actually with the snow boguda.
1: Is she a pity, Kakriode? It's bad. Dakuman is bad.
0: And everything is government. Government. Government.
1: Don't say abaya. When you question them, they focus on drainage systems like here.
0: The drainage systems in there blocking.
1: They say we don't have a lot of water. So they look at it from that angle.
0: Let's say the whole of Accra, we have just 50 drainage systems, and you have choked them with baller. They should add another 50 so that you choke them with more baller. You get how the Bibini thinks.
1: Mm-hmm.
0: There's only one time that I agree with Kenny Jonas.
2: What did he say?
0: It's so disappointing. Like, it is so disappointing the way the moment they are even doing the wrong thing and you are trying to
2: them.
1: Ignorance.
0: Irene, they are not ignorant. They are people that they have done so wrong. They have done wrong for a very long time that they have become comfortable with wrongdoing. They have become comfortable with wrong. You can see a whole landlord, he's building a house, no toilet.
2: Yeah.
0: When there is open defecation at the beach, you arrest. Go and arrest that landlord. Go and arrest. Why don't you have a toilet?
1: Or try to tackle from the
0: go and arrest that landlord. Why are you taking money from people and you don't have the people that are in your house? Don't they eat? When they eat, where do they leave the in Kenya or Kenya? Where do they leave it? So all of these people are part. They are part. And they're 5-bedroom. Yeah, 3-bedroom, not for two, no fair toilet, my one, you know. On your
1: diary,
0: Jobia Henderson is 200. Then, if your
1: flat
0: is
1: those shops,
0: to the beach,
1: those shops, those
2: provision stores,
1: kind of story builders with a lot of shops, some of them don't have.
2: Yeah, most of them don't have
1: bathrooms. They don't have.
2: Like the nearest gas station.
0: The other thing to have come to realize is building of office spaces and churches. They build them with no car park attached.
2: Yes.
0: And then the next thing you know, major roads have become car parks. Major roads have become car parks.
1: There's like, one just here.
0: We are getting more here. Yes. More here. I'm
1: messing at him. I don't remember the name of the restaurant.
0: It's not
1: the junction here.
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0: Yes, this junction. Yeah. Every time when I'm coming to work, so these days I use I use the honeysuckle end. Every time when I come,
1: security. Then the security is in the back.
0: Then like it doesn't make any sense. Churches are taking the route. Restaurants are taking the route. Like, why do we enjoy lawlessness in this country?
1: Even citizens block it for funerals.
0: Mr. Chas was staying here. Where is Mr. Chas? I died. The road is now for Mr. Chas. It doesn't make sense now. It doesn't make sense.
4: They play music as loud as 12 a.m.
1: Oh, but we are doing Aduma. So.
4: Yeah. And then we went to tell the guy that, you can't say Mamumbu. But Lord, because they are nearby houses, the guy was like,
0: I don't know.
1: They're trying to understand the mentality.
0: Like, I don't know, like, we have everything to change our lives in this country, but we don't want to become good people. Mr. Charles, Mr. Charles, get away.
2: Yeah.
0: Mr. Charles,
1: then come on, man. One block, and then a wood.
0: Come on.
1: Now you try and pass this. See.
2: Even if you don't have a car and you're just walking.
0: This one put there is funeral. Hey, December.
2: Yeah.
0: Swan Lake.
2: Yeah.
0: They block the road because people want to use it as sport. Imagine. They just block the road. I'm out from Bechil to one block road. Now I will be because we are gala there. Like how? This country.
1: Alina said you are too hot. Calm down. She wants you alive.
0: Alina said, like a shimmy, like a head.
2: Yeah.
0: Like it really hurts.
2: Yeah.
0: We're destroying everything in this country. Our football is in shambles. Standard of living, the people, their own lifestyle. Like
2: Christ.
1: Things fall apart.
0: If one day you go to our market centers, and God lifts you above the skies for you to see how foodstuffs are stored. They're actually stored very close with rats.
1: Yeah, true.
2: Yeah.
0: Rats in the background. It's the truth. It's the truth. We're living in filth. Ow, I just love the music you play.
1: Am I this tired? Helena said, calm down.
0: It's sad.
1: You need a hug from Helena.
0: Helena, that's okay.
1: That's okay.
2: Yeah, right.
0: We'll take it.
1: Okay.
0: I just love the music you played, Nana. Thank you. Tonight, I will surely give it to him.
2: Hey!
0: Welcome, Derek. I miss you, Keke. Sweet Irene, I miss you too.
4: Hey, who's this?
0: Oh, they will be, will be.
2: Oh, oh, wait.
1: Yeah, say anything. That's not surprising.
0: WWW.
1: Give it away.
0: Huh? You thought it was what? Good afternoon, now. See, there's nothing coward about, okay, we're on radio, so I'll call it grape. I see it as a mental health thing.
1: Mm.
0: Those guys are mentally ill.
1: Most of them.
0: Okay, up there. Said Jay from Ashoman Estate. Nana, in Ghana flag, there is a house close to me. Do you know what she takes? 600 cedis for the house. And if you want to use the toilet facility, you add 200 cedis. God help you.
2: Why?
0: So it means that if you have 600, you can come and stay there.
2: The house.
1: But you use
0: but
1: the
0: you
1: washroom.
0: Use the washroom there. So this landlord, meaning that this landlord has gently signed off for you to do open defecation around, because why are you taking money for tenants and telling them they can't use the washroom?
1: Unless they pay 200
0: extra.
1: Is it monthly?
2: Monthly, yeah, that's what I want to know.
1: Or every go?
0: Monthly.
2: Hey, every go 200.
1: No, I'm sure.
0: 200 CDs extra before you can use the washroom. I'm swearing to you that you should see this washroom. You should just see it.
1: The tiling alone.
0: The tiling can drive you down, across. That's why when you see your eyes, it's funny.
2: Wow.
0: We are sick. Good afternoon, Mr. Lion and the crew. Irene is a very interesting lady. You mean Lionel Messi looks like one of the disciples?
1: Think about
0: then
1: it.
0: Then which one of them does he look like?
1: No, like he will fit in. Jesus from Samson, Daniel, and the last. No, Messi looks like them.
0: Bad Bonipa.
1: Yeah. In that, they are clothes. You know, I'm the raffia on. Oh, picture him in his sandals. No, the sandals, gladiator sandals.
0: No, I just come back a crack.
1: Yes. See, it's perfect.
0: No, you're on YouTube.
1: Messi is a perfect fit.
0: This program is very informative. Anthony Wallace, thank you. Mr. King from DC says, Nana, I don't think Irene saw the price well. 80 for one car.
1: Oh, I showed it to Derek.
0: 80K. Can buy V2.
1: 80K and 90K. I showed it.
0: Oh, my goodness. Mr. Lion, good afternoon. Please kindly talk to Irene on my behalf. Why?
1: What happened?
0: I love the way she laughs. So what am I supposed to say? I'll be one from Rock City. Wait,
1: to Irene on my behalf. I like the way she laughs.
0: Then you add something. Like, let her get
1: a call to action.
0: Uh-huh.
1: Okay.
0: Maybe Mr. Lion, talk to Irene so that she becomes my friend. And every day I can call her and she can laugh. Or something.
1: Be nice.
0: But if you just say talk to her, you love the way she laughs.
1: I love the way you laugh.
0: Laugh for Alvin.
1: I've done it.
0: Okay. Alvin, where your eye? Take it. Hi, Nana. Be happy for me. Because as GN Bank's license has been restored, very soon, Nam1 will be next. So that we, the men's gold customers, can get our monies back. Nana, if my money comes back, I will give you some, okay? Make we chill together. Bro, please say happy birthday to my woman. Mercy Ohenewa Kakari. Today is her birthday. I wish her long life and success in everything she does. And play Medical's Aiko for her. That is her favorite song. Mozato inside Achimo R. Kingsby. Mozato, happy birthday going out to your woman. Merci
1: happy
0: your
1: birthday.
0: I'm hoping that you guys can get your money back from Men's Gold.
1: Yeah.
2: Hey, that case is still on.
0: Yeah, it's still pending. Big shout-outs going out to you, Mr. Lion. Irene. Irene's laughter will always make my day. Shouts to the entire team. Juliet from Castland brought us.
1: Julie,
0: you are now talking.
1: Julie, what happened?
0: It's not that I should send Irene's number, and I'm just doing that right away.
2: He's
1: lying. Okay. You don't even have Albie's number.
0: No, Albie just texted. Let her be my friend. Why? I need her number. Thanks. And I'm just...
1: I'm your friend,
0: I'm
1: Albie.
0: Just going to send your number to Irene.
1: You see, he's lying. I'm now sending it to Irene instead of...
0: 02... Mm-hmm.
2: 02...
0: 8...
2: 3...
1: He just tiled it.
0: Okay.
2: Oh, yes. Oh,
1: oh,
0: it's my own number movie once. I sent the number and deleted it. printer screenshot. I'm a loss. Ladies and gentlemen, 28 after 4 p.m.
1: Oh, wow.
0: Your favorite. Hey. Say, copy. Thanks.
1: That was quick.
0: I like how fast you are, eh? I'm determined. I mean, let's check out the document. It looks like something's about to go down.

0: Alf, Alf.
1: Oh, very good looking.
0: Yeah,
1: gentlemen. If that's you on your,
0: if it is true that you copied the number, tell me the last two numbers. Let me see if you can. This one is going out to Mozato's woman. Today's her birthday, and after that,
1: happy birthday.
0: We'll get conversational on the show. Stay.

0: So, ladies and gentlemen, that is a special dedication. It is going out to Mozzato's girlfriend today. Irina, you're Mozzato's girlfriend.
1: You.
0: You're about to be Albie's girlfriend. Yeah, Mozzato.
1: He just wants me as a friend.
0: Wow.
2: Now,
0: you see, my arm is not bad. So, it's not good. So
1: someone went to type it on our Facebook page.
0: That what?
1: When Indun's G and Bank came out, someone typed "ow" in Lion's voice. He mentioned it to me in the comment section.
0: No, but wait, is it my "ow" is bad?
1: No, I know. Very
0: do your
1: sharp.
2: Do my what?
0: Like do "ow"?
2: "Ow"?
1: "Ow"? "Ow"? It should be gentle and
0: okay.
1: Yours is sharp.
0: Don't try it.
1: Oh.

0: So, ladies and gentlemen, welcome to our major conversation right here on the program. We're throwing it back today. This is where you get to call into the show and also contribute with our conversation for today. What's saying it?
1: Yes, so today we are taking you back to your school days. We want to find out a food vendor that you miss. There were some people that sell food that you miss class periods to go and queue before the bell rings.
0: Yeah.
1: Yes, there were food vendors that were that good. Whether JSS, primary, SS, a food vendor you miss. Was it fried yam? Was it fried rice? Was it bread? You know the sugar bread that
0: runs. They sold fried rice in schools?
1: Yes.
2: What school was that?
0: Hey, Soul Clinic.
1: No, it wasn't Soul Clinic. Hey. It wasn't Soul Clinic.
2: Right.
1: It wasn't, yes. So, in Ave Maria, Ave Maria Dansoman, there was this...
2: That's a bougie school.
0: I don't know Ave Maria. But there's no way Ave Maria will be in the trenches. It will always be bougie.
1: Focus on the question for today. So, Ethel and her sister, her parents used to sell, like, they sell fried rice, jollof.
0: Hey.
1: It's already in a bowl. You eat, you take the bowl back.
0: Hey.
1: Yes.
0: Fried rice.
1: Yes, there was fried rice, there was jollof. Ethel and Ethel's parents.
0: Mommy, John, talk about that. No, see, Auntie Ada, and what you described there, there were specific times that certain food tasted nice. Auntie Agatha, no rice, no.
1: Consistency.
0: Nidin, what makes her own stand out unique and the best?
1: Hey, is that and it you're OPM
0: today. It tastes nice in the morning, in first the break, second break, after school.
1: Why it's supposed to change?
0: Oh no.
2: Wait, she sells even after school?
0: Yes.
1: Yes. There's Friday I'll be at Soul Clinic.
0: They open school now and want to crawl a and I'll be doing a whore. So this is it. But you rice. Would you rice? Mm-hmm. No, I just stew no it. I watch you, yeah. No, I just no what it was nice.
1: The watery stew?
0: Yes. And Willie. We used to call it coat.
1: Enjoy on Kwan Bia.
0: Remember so well that back then. My mom would want to give me food to take to school. I didn't like it because I'll be trolled. Everybody's buying.
1: Yeah, the boys had a problem.
0: Yeah, everybody
1: knows.
0: You have to bring a canteen.
1: No,
0: and all so I told my mother that I like Auntie Agatha's rice.
1: Not
0: a perfumed
1: rice.
0: Pebe. Because it's school one day now. Auntie Agatha and be a mommy now. That day she never understood why I like that food.
1: So why? Was it cheap and cheerful?
0: I mean, we're young. This is primary school days.
2: Oh, okay.
0: See, Auntie Agatha's rice was unique.
1: It's a quite still not it's Italian.
0: Yeah, veggie macaroni.
1: So tell us your lunch money.
0: So imagine rice. Hey, I'm gonna put them to you. Say 50. We say hey.
1: 50 pesos.
0: Yes.
2: Oh, this one's back then.
0: So rice, then Willie. That's what I used to buy. I don't buy fish. I don't buy egg. And then the macaroni, yeah. And then stew.
2: Oh, okay.
0: Usually, say morning, if we have Mr. Kumsin is the math teacher.
2: Yeah.
0: If we have math, I'm going for Auntie Agatha in the morning. Body heavy. Let me take a face, Mr. Kumsin. I'll carry off for half. But sometimes this Friday, you keep your money
2: to close it. Yeah.
0: Before we go and play football.
2: Yeah.
0: Like Auntie Agatha.
2: Yeah. I remember.
0: Before you go.
1: So there were specific days for specific food.
0: Oh, yeah, yeah.
1: So on a Monday, what do you usually buy?
0: Monday morning is, I go to Ifa Palace down. That's why I buy my watch. The watch I was eating.
1: BC watch.
2: BC watch. Oh,
0: Ifa Palace down. That watch removes one. The beans and the rice are at loggerheads. They don't come together. You understand? It is so nice.
1: Mm-hmm.
0: Then
1: Tuesday.
0: Tuesday in the morning, Anama ne mami. So Anama was in my class. He's become one of Ghana's finest photographers. He actually has been shooting movies for Yvonne Nelson.
2: Once
0: Netflix production.
2: He worked on it.
0: Felix Blay Anaman. So if you know Blay's pictures on social media, he was my mate. So Anaman, his father was a teacher in the school. His father taught us life skills. My knapsack on my 1, 2, 3, 4.
1: What is that?
2: I don't know what's going on.
0: So his father taught us life skills.
1: Uh-huh.
0: And then the mother was selling bread. on campus.
1: Tea bread or the round round sugar bread?
0: Or Star Biabi.
1: Oh, wow.
0: Yes. Like, it was more like a bread boutique.
1: Oh.
0: So when you go there, you get
1: everything.
0: Strawberry jam. Like,
1: not a salad.
0: Everything, salad, everything.
2: Oh, wow.
0: Alongside cocoa, milkshake, yes, and all of
2: I
0: that.
2: Know those things.
0: Sometimes.
1: Milkshake?
0: Yes, not an offering milkshake. Or a needle and water.
1: Hey!
0: Sometimes early morning, a banana man, mommy.
2: The bread.
1: What do you buy? No, I'm
0: not for bread in Kamu.
2: And
0: a parents telling me, banana man, mommy, bakum.
1: So that means what? Cocoa and bread?
0: No. That whatever you want. So there are days when me, Martin Asaribe Queen is dead now. There are days when me and Martin will go, I take salad. The Martin will take condensed and peanut butter.
2: So then you exchange?
1: First break in May.
0: No, first break in May.
2: Why are you looking at you like that?
0: See, let me tell you something. You see my kid sister, the one that's a doctor now. That's what I used to do. And upon I made music in your first break, I'm a kodji on music. Then she was not telling anybody that she would starve her till she goes home. Then one day she told my father, and you let her friend here. Look, I'm saying, Leo, you know what I'm saying? No magic.
1: Oh.
2: And you give her anything.
0: Well, sometimes I buy biscuits for her.
1: I will call Gianna man, my man, to biscuit, man. It's a joy. It's a...
2: Oh,
0: so when I was emceeing her wedding, I said the story there, and she removed her shoe and threw it.
1: Oh, good.
0: 0302-208080. Find out. Want to find out from you. What food joint do you miss back on campus?
1: From your school days.
0: Yeah, from your school days. What food joint do you miss the most and why? Give us some stories. Derek, here we are.
2: Boy mommy. Yeah.
1: Okay.
2: Boy mommy. Just like rice and stew. That's the only thing she used to sell. But she used to sell at the back of the school because there was another woman on campus, Marie Finidin, and then she was not allowing the other woman to come. So she went to speak with the headmistress. Oh, she wants to come and sell in the school. But because the other woman is also selling rice and stew, she's not being allowed on campus. And then later on, now everybody started buying boy mommy. So that became the thing. Boy mommy, Aushimangwas, everybody knows her. She's still there by now.
1: You put have kinky drinks.
0: No, right. We didn't have kinky on
1: outside
0: campus.
1: Fried yam.
0: That was also in front of the school gate. That's in Tribu Yaye, in Tribu Gogo. That woman was in front of the school gate.
2: Yes.
0: Same.
1: What's happening? What's going on?
0: Everybody from Bethel Methodist can recite that. That was
1: why?
0: She was so loud. That's how she calls the customers. Yeah.
1: Say it again.
0: In Tribu Yaye, in Tribu Gogo, in Jume Yanem Yedidi, or Boss Yobasa, where was she?
1: Ah!
2: Is your neighbor by me by
1: yeah.
0: Meanwhile, she's serving you and saying it all.
2: You guys had fruits on school campus, no?
0: Good evening. Good evening.
3: Yeah,
0: how are you, sir?
3: Oh, fine.
0: Nice one. Can we know your name and where you are calling us from?
3: I'm Obed. Katamanso.
0: Okay, Obed from Katamanso. What food joints do you miss the most on campus?
3: Oh, not really that. I won't contribute on about the teacher having an affair or have an affair with a student.
0: On that trending topic, okay.
3: Sometimes it's not the fault of the ladies, it's from the parents.
0: How?
3: Because I have evidence, or I have one witness with me some time ago. This lady was hungry and her mother told her she can go and hustle her friends who are hustling.
0: Hey.
3: So that day, it was Saturday, I was in the room and I went to ease myself. I saw one guy was talking with her while she was crying. So I called the lady, I asked her, why? She said, oh, she's hungry. I said, then what is the guy telling you? She told me that the guy wants to have an affair with her and give her 20 cities. Hey, so your mom is there. She said, that is not her real mom, that is her auntie's wife. And I said, okay. I called the girl, I gave her food. After the food, I gave her 50 cities that she should go home. This woman called me that I should stop giving her food. Even this afternoon, I'm on leave and I was going to my friend. one lady who is around, is it 12 or 13 years, if I didn't lie, has a affair with a guy in a construction site. When she came out from the bush, the guy was coming out from the bush, tightening his belt. And I asked the guy, ah, what did you do? He said, ah, is she my daughter? Is she my sister? I said, no, what did you do? If you are having advantage on this girl, what if pregnancy can you take care of this girl? Can this girl take care of the pregnancy? Oh, as you see, the way the guy was insulting me,
0: I see.
3: I slapped him. Then some men came around. And what happened? I told him, this is what happened. Hey, see the girl. She was not going to school.
0: How old is the girl? How old is the girl?
3: So sometimes it's the fault is coming from the parents or the siblings that the children are living with.
0: Hold on. How old is the girl we are talking about?
3: The girl, she will be around 12 to 13 years.
0: Oh my God.
3: 12 to 13 years. And the guy is a construction worker. They are packing a block to the top of the story building.
0: This is troubling. Thank you for sharing this with us. This is troubling that the parents themselves are throwing the kids out to go and hustle. 12-year-old girl, Uncle Hustle Wahin. Good evening.
4: Hello, good evening.
0: How are you?
4: I'm fine.
0: Can we know your name, where you're calling us from?
4: This is Amos calling from Ghana Flat.
0: Amos, you want to talk to us about the food you miss most on campus?
4: Yeah.
0: Go ahead.
4: It's Dada.
0: Gada?
4: Nah, Dada. As in Voltairean Dada.
0: Okay, Dada. She was selling gobe.
4: Yeah. Yes, please. That woman, she really saved boys. So.
0: How?
4: You know that sometimes when if you don't have money, and you go to her, she'll give you the food.
0: For free?
4: For free. God bless that woman.
0: Perhaps. Dada?
4: Yeah, Dada.
0: Oh, wherever she is, God will bless her.
4: Yeah. Thank you very much.
0: You're welcome. Dada can come and cook the beans and share it for free. Hey! But you know that I have this strong opinion that if they were selling gobe on your campus, Moses Aito, if gobe day your campus, it is Aito.
2: Why?
0: Might be true.
2: So are you saying gobe is a local day? Like,
0: no. But what is local? But what?
2: But what makes gobe too Saito?
0: Like,
2: I don't even know how to put it.
0: Listen to this name, Ave Maria.
2: So clinic.
0: But what did you say?
2: Abadia 1 and 2.
0: Chindamu JSS. Gobe Bewoho. You understand? Gobe. Kinky. Like heavy meals.
2: Mataiko 1 and 2.
0: Jemima and Crawford. But I feel like if Gobe is on your campus, you may need DB school with Gobe on campus. Good evening. Hello?
5: Hello.
0: Good evening.
5: Good evening. What's up?
0: Me, I'm there inside. How are you?
5: Good.
0: Nice one. Talk to me. Which food joints do you miss from campus the most?
5: Okay. I said way back, that was 2, 5, 8, 7, 8 when I was in DHS.
0: Yeah.
5: There is this beef joint. We call the woman a chan. I went from my school to where the woman sells the food is like from Class FM to, let's say, Oxford Street.
0: Hey! And you walk there and back.
5: After every break, we always go and eat.
0: Hey!
5: No matter what, you will be late before you come back. And so, when you are going, you have to be aware that when you come back, you'll be kind very well because you'll be late.
0: But you will still go.
5: But you will still go.
0: And the child is powerful. Thank you for sharing with me. 0302-208080. And that was one thing about students. When they want to do something, they'll be punished, but they'll go once they satisfy what themselves, they're okay.
2: Forget. We were told not to go eat at a certain joint because you're not supposed to eat outside campus. And then we went to sit there, myself, Solomon, and I forgot the other people. You didn't like teach a people or sound on so bad with Didi. Will you punish us?
0: Oh, they punish you.
2: Oh, yeah, they did.
0: I didn't punish you easy. I remember when they made a rule in my school that nobody should open food in the class. If you bring food from home and you want to eat outside the class. You don't eat in the class.
2: Oh yes, yes, yes, yes.
0: Why is that? Bro, now this is a desk. Now see, you say we should not eat in the class. So every time that you break it small, then back, then you're sitting there. Especially when there is no teacher in class. Woe unto you! The moment you start eating and one teacher walks in, then the teacher goes like, "I can smell food."
2: Answer, yes.
0: Who is eating here? Then the whole class will keep quiet. Who is eating here? The whole class. I said, "Who is it?" Everybody's quiet. Yeah. He say, okay, if you don't tell me who is eating here, I'll kill you. Say, it's this one.
2: And usually, I'm sorry, ladies, but the ladies are always are going to tell.
0: Benedicta, Abamu, took you right now. Say, it's this boy, it's this boy. you're sending us voice notes. Can I listen? Okay, let me see if I can listen to this voice note.
2: What did you say?
6: A good day, Class FM. My name is Jay from Abenta. I miss this food. We call it ahelu. Ahelu, which means yentonam. We don't buy meat or fish. So during break time, we organize ourselves. We go from Champion Dishes. They have another branch close to our school. We'll go there and we'll go and eat. And if you go besides, if you go and you are doing basa in a line, they will give you sakura, even raw, mirror. If you go, we comport ourselves. They give us cow jaw, cow shoulder, Charlie. It was really, really a nice experience.
0: To me, Kori, cow jaw. Akwane Kami JSS teacher, bro, will be won't be tight. Hello, good evening. Yeah.
7: I'm back again.
0: Okay, which one do you have?
7: I just remember FHS.
0: Uh-huh.
7: There is this one of my teachers wife.
0: Uh-huh.
7: He said Emutu Benku and Granos Benzin.
0: Emutu Benku in school.
7: Yes.
0: Now Moko here mobedi there.
7: That was FHS.
0: Okay.
7: And Nana, I say the woman who sometimes when you open the fish, the head of the fish, the passenger you see inside there.
0: Yeah.
7: But still, because it's cheap, we always go for it.
0: some of these people that cook too, they don't try. If the fish is rotten, why do you use it to cook for school children?
7: Nana, it's not like the fish is. Their food will remain, and you bring it another day for it.
0: That is so normal.
7: If you meet Kwame Uji, you can ask me. Kwame Uji, I went to
0: Kwame Uji. We are. I saw you last week, Friday.
7: It's not like
0: Kwame,
7: but you know the person I'm talking about.
0: Okay. The CNB Omega Chan said, Kwame, you see that we're here.
2: Oh, wow.
0: I see. This one says that on Accra High compound, there's a plain rice seller called Applied. Her husband. Schoolboys. Don't try them. I see the husband taught Applied electricity.
2: Oh,
0: to a man and Applied. Oh, God. Good woman. Her salad is on point. She's still there saving future generations.
2: Just ice cream came on both foods. And I used to buy on credit. Let me check.
0: Oh, Derek. So
1: when ice cream came on both foods. On credit.
0: Ice cream came.
1: How much was it?
2: I don't remember, but the both foods was, I think, 2 or 3 cities. When I was in senior high. So, 2 or 3 years ago, I was around that area. And then I was with Percy, and then he was there, and I was like, oh, stop. And then I gave the woman 100 cedis, say, mommy.
0: For all
2: I was
0: the
2: like, whoa, what do you make? I remember, all kinds of things. Like,
1: you're not going to borrow 100.
2: I just gave her 100 cedis. You guys never borrowed food.
1: No.
0: You will not be able to
1: no.
0: Better on materialist.
1: No.
2: But why?
0: At SS, what we did was to trade.
1: Hey, a better trade was SS. Yes. How?
0: So,
2: with the lady herself?
0: Yes. So there was a point when I learned how to barber.
2: Oh, okay.
0: And the whole campus, me and I'm a trend, I will never shave anybody unless I am broke. Boys won't make me a save them because I didn't get time. They do the thing nice.
2: Nice one.
0: So, but Charlie, by you, that time then, my nickname on campus was Gizzo Wayne.
1: Yeah, I remember.
0: Charlie Gizzo, but you do for me.
2: Do for me, yeah.
0: Like, nah.
1: Any entertainment, I'll pose back.
0: I'm with Baba number one.
2: Oh, yeah, right.
0: So, sometimes, around that time too, people don't have money. Mm-hmm. So, if I Baba, you bring me two bar soaps.
2: Oh.
0: So, sometimes I get bar soaps, plenty. Then I go to Antidebo, Cholof.
2: So you give her soap.
0: Soap. So no man soap there for. No man just got off my chicken.
1: I said it was Okonkwo and Alonzai. Yeah. Alonzai, Banku, Omutu, and all of that.
0: You had Banku on your campus?
1: SS, yes, there was Banku, Omutu. Yes,
2: Brano
1: students. It was very nice.
0: Was Jollof and Meat Pie.
1: It was very nice. And then Okonkwo was rice.
2: Yeah. Oh wow.
1: The man actually looks like
0: Okonkwo.
1: The husband.
0: But Nana, Saito really made us who we are. You can't bully a Saito boy.
2: Oh yeah.
0: We are not Jones.
2: Oh yeah.
0: And with a swordfish, one day I'll tell my story.
1: Maurice Steph has a story.
2: On swordfish.
1: Yeah.
0: Hello Nana. There was Davi on my campus at Joros Kirby.
1: At where?
0: Joros Kirby School.
2: Where is that one?
0: I've never heard it before.
1: Joros.
0: Yes. It was located around Kanda. Okay.
1: Joros.
0: That woman, yeah. Joros. Joros Kirby.
2: What's it spelled?
0: J-U-R-O-S. Joros. Or Joros. Was located around Kanda. Bro, that woman has one of the finest beans with fried potatoes and yam. Now, that boys who eat this thing come to class and spoil their air like crazy.
2: Beans and fried yam.
1: And potatoes.
0: I've not tried beans and fried yam before. Charlie, some of these boys are now accountants, soldiers, and work in the land of Ghana, and some are in the USA and Canada. You know, easy. Mozato, thank you. Yapo. Irajua Crunchy and KOJ Crunchy.
2: I always ask KOJ. KOJ, what's your favorite food joint in senior high school?
0: Dining.
2: I can't do that. Dining.

0: So me, I'm going by the recommendation. The three of you, or the what they call the coordinating directors, finance officers, and then revenue superintendent. You guys are going to pay that amount of money. Thank you very much. Let's move on.
1: So, lots of monies going waste there. That's what happened at the Public Accounts Committee. Let me take a break. When I come back, we'll continue. 505 on Class 91.3.
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0: 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The major contradiction has emerged regarding government's planned evacuation of citizens from South Africa, with official figures clashing sharply with eyewitnesses' account from the airport in Pretoria. While the Ministry of Foreign Affairs today announced that over 800 Ghanaians had registered for evacuation due to xenophobic attacks, unconfirmed reports reaching our newsroom indicated that only a single individual, a young Ghanaian Baba, reportedly presented himself at the airport for the intended flight. According to the conflicting reports, the young man, who works as a Baba in South Africa, arrived at the airport alone, bags packed, hoping to return home. Let's listen to the young Ghanaian Baba, and then we'll have a conversation.
1: So for you to get here to the airport, how did you get here, and who maybe brought you to the airport?
2: I just came alone because of I heard about the situation going on, and they said the flight will take off 5 o'clock a.m. so you must come. That's why I said, no, I must come tomorrow so that I will get the flight fast. In terms of maybe they say, there's a lot of people. Yeah, so I came here, I think yesterday, 7 to 8. Yeah, I think I took more than 8 hours or 9 hours. Yeah.
1: What job are you doing in South Africa?
2: I'm cutting hair.

0: I'm working at Salu.
1: And you said you were using your passport as a permit?
0: Yeah, I was using my passport before, but now, the date is off. Yeah, I would say so. The date is off. So I just using the asylum. Yeah, I was using the asylum. And when it's 3 months, every 3 months, I renew it. Yeah.
2: So that's the young Ghanaian Baba who went to the airport get the flight back to Accra International Airport. Well, the Ministry of Foreign Affairs has issued a release stating that the evacuation had been deferred by a few days due to mandatory passenger screening, multi-institutional coordination and flight permits. My colleague Veronica Amadei has details of that statement. Vero, fill us in.
3: Okay, so updates on evacuation from South Africa. The Ministry of Foreign Affairs wishes to provide an update on the evacuation of Ghanaians from South Africa, which was scheduled to commence today, 21st May 2026. The government of Ghana notes that more than 800 Ghanaians have registered with a High Commission in Pretoria seeking to be evacuated due to the latest wave of xenophobic attacks. Considering the numbers involved and the South African legal conditions that have to be met, including mandatory passenger screening, multi-institutional coordination and flight permits, the planned evacuation has been deferred by a few days to enable our High Commission to meet these evacuation conditions. Ghanaian and South African authorities have agreed to enhance and more efficient pre-evacuation modalities to expedite the process. Meanwhile, senior government officials on both sides remain actively engaged on this important exercise. The government of Ghana assures our nationals in South Africa that best efforts are being pursued to ensure their safe return home. We commend them for their remarkable understanding and patience. We shall continue to keep the public apprised in a transparent and timely manner consistent with our good governance traditions.
2: All right, thank you. So that's the update from the Ministry of Foreign Affairs. We're trying to establish contact with international relations consultant Farouk Awaha, but unfortunately, we're unable to establish contact with him. You can share your thoughts with us on our WhatsApp number 0500-202. To some of the stories. Well, for years, it was described as a finished chapter in Ghana's banking history. Decision taken, licenses revoked, institutions closed, and a financial sector reset declared complete. But behind the official closure of that chapter was one of the most contested financial battles in recent memory, centered on GN Bank and its owner, Dr. Papa Kwesi Indum. After the Bank of Ghana revoked the institution's license during the banking sector cleanup, the company challenged the decision in court, insisting the action was unfair and economically damaging. The case moved through years of legal proceedings, becoming one of the most closely watched financial disputes in the country. There's more in the following report.
4: Pursuant to Section 123 of the Banks and Specialized Deposit Taking Institutions Act 2016, that is Act 930, the Bank of Ghana has revoked the banking license of Premium Bank Limited and Heritage Bank.
5: What began as a financial cleanup between 2017 and 2019 has become one of Ghana's most controversial economic interventions, marked by collapsed bank, frozen savings, thousands of job losses, and a landmark court ruling that later overturned one of the central bank's most high-profile decisions. Between 2017 and 2019, Bank of Ghana, under Governor Dr. Ernest Addison, launched an aggressive cleanup of the financial sector aimed at addressing insolvency, weak governance, and capital deficiencies among several licensed institutions. The intervention led to the collapse, merger or restructuring of multiple indigenous banks, including UT Bank, Capital Bank, Unibank, Royal Bank, Beige Bank, Sovereign Bank, Construction Bank, Heritage Bank, and Premium Bank. A state-backed institution, Consolidated Bank Ghana, was created to absorb assets and liability from several failed banks. By 2019, the exercise has expanded into the savings and loan sector, where 23 institutions had their license revoked in a sweeping regulatory action that reshaped Ghana's financial landscape. The central bank maintained taken a hardline stance throughout the cleanup, insisting the intervention was necessary to protect depositors and stabilize the financial system.
4: Pursuant to Section 123 of the Bank and Specialized Deposit Taking Institutions Act 2016, that is Act 930, the Bank of Ghana has revoked the banking licenses of Premium Bank Limited and Heritage Bank Limited with effect from the date of this notice, and has appointed Mr. Vish Ashiabo of PricewaterhouseCoopers as receiver for the two banks. Complete details of the basis of which the licenses of the two banks have been revoked will be attached to this press release. Among other things, Premium Bank was found to be insolvent as of 30th November 2018 with a capital adequacy ratio of negative 125.62%. Heritage Bank, among other things, obtained its banking license on 4th October 2016 on the basis of capital with questionable sources. Furthermore, the bank was unable to meet the new minimum capital requirement of 400 as of 31st December 2018. The Bank of Ghana has approved the purchase and assumption agreement between the receiver and Consolidated Bank Ghana Limited, under which the receiver has transferred some assets and liabilities of the two banks to CBG.
5: The Bank of Ghana argued that the affected institutions were either insolvent, mismanaged, or unable to meet regulatory capital requirements, and that allowing them to continue operating would have posed systemic risks to the economy. While regulators framed the cleanup as financial reforms, its impact on ordinary Ghanaians were immediate and severe. An estimated 10,000 workers across banks and financial houses lost their jobs, while millions of depositors were affected by frozen accounts and delayed access to savings.
6: Even though some of us receive various sum of money as severance package through your government, gracious arrangement and concern for the employees, our current situation does not compare with our full-time employment with GN Bank then. I passionately appeal to Your Excellency as the father of the nation to consider all the factors, especially the plight of the former employees and our dependents, and with the powers graciously vested and entrusted in you by the ordinary citizens, such as myself, Papa Kwadwo Sapia, to bring back GN Bank to restore our livelihood.
5: A disruption triggered widespread demonstration and growing distrust in part of the financial system. Protesting customers also voiced their frustration.
7: So now we are stuck. We are on our own. We don't know what is going on. And it's very disheartening that you work for so many years. You know, you work for so many years. You starve yourself to make money, and within a short time, somebody will come and take your money away.
8: I think if it doesn't yield any reasonable results, I think the next option for us is to go convey to Accra, go to the Flagstaff House to petition grievances to the president, because he is the commander in chief. In this country.
5: Decision or restore the affected banking license.
9: To fail. So it was important that cleanup took place to allow the banking system to play the role that it's supposed to play in a market economy like ours. Because very badly run. There are shareholders who were taking people's money and using it to run their own businesses. That's not banking. You don't do banking by going to take off your number and seize money and use those resources to finance your own business. That's what most of them were doing, right? So when I give you a bank license, I'm giving you a license to take people's money. The money is not yours, right? You're taking money from the public. It's important for people to understand that a banking license, right, it's a different kind of instrument.
5: Ruling overturning the Bank of Ghana's decision, the court described the revocation case. It ordered the full restoration of GN Bank license, assets, and management to its owners, marking a major reversal of one of the central bank's most decisive regulatory action. The banking cleanup remains one of Ghana's most consequential financial reforms. It is credited with strengthening regulatory oversight and consolidating weak institutions, but it also left behind deep economic and social scars. The restoration of GN Bank has reopened debates over fairness, execution, and legal grounding of the entire exercise, turning what once presented as a a complete financial reset into an ongoing nationwide controversy.
10: Erajo Crunchy reporting for Class News.
2: So that's a report put together by my colleague Norinda Erajua Crunchy. Well, following the delayed payments of salaries to workers of the Ghana Railway Company Limited, the union has welcomed assurances from the Minister of Transport, Joseph Bukari Ndikpe, over the release of delayed salaries for railway workers, describing the move as a relief, according to the union's fund. Have been released by the Minister of Finance, and they are urging the Controller and Accountancy General's Department to expedite the transfer process to ensure workers receive their salaries by May 31. Speaking at a press conference, General Secretary of the Railway Workers Union, Benjamin Suman, clarified that the workers are not accusing management of wrongdoing, but are demanding investigations to establish the truth behind the allegations raised at the Ministry of Transports. Let's listen to the General Secretary of the Railway Workers Union before we listen to the Minister for Transport, Joseph Bukari Ndikpe.
11: We greet all of you this afternoon. So that by next week, workers' salary will hit their accounts, and we still hold our timeline that we want the workers to get their salary by 31st May. And we know, and we are pleading with him to fast track things for us. Again, we thank him so much as we raise concern about investigation and transparency at the Ministry of Transport concerning railway issues. As he mentioned, there was an allegation at the Ministry of Transport that companies, private companies, have paid some quantum of advance. That's what we want. Railway is suffering. The workers are suffering. And we can't sit down for some people to make allegation against GRCL. And we will not talk. We will talk. We will not sit down. We will talk. We will never remain silent while the workers suffer and the railway sector continues to deteriorate.
2: So that's the General Secretary of the Rail Workers Union, Benjamin, there. Let's listen to the Minister for Transport, Joseph Bukari Ndikpe.
12: Because they were not operational since 2023, they are set up to work, pay themselves, and pay dividends to the states. And because they were not in operation, they couldn't pay themselves, neither could they pay any dividend to the state. Through the directive of the president, in December, we paid them almost 5 months or 4 months each, their salaries that were owed. Just about 2 months ago, they were paid another extra 4 months' salary. As we speak, the Minister for Finance has released money for us to do the last payment for the railway workers. However, you know, it has to go through the controller and all processes have to be followed before the money released to the Ministry of Transport for payment. And all the rail workers are aware at the stage at which we are that the release is done by the Ministry of Finance and it is at the controller as we speak. Any moment controller finishes and is released to us, we are going to pay the rest of the
2: months.
12: We will pay between 5 to 6 months, and that would have brought some kind of relief to us.
2: So you heard the Minister for Transport, Joseph Bukari Ndikpe. The Joint Consultative Business Forum has backed the Ghana Shippers Authority over efforts to regulate what it describes as excessive shipping-related charges imposed by some international shipping lines. Addressing the media here in Accra today, President of the Ghana Union of Traders Association, Clement Boateng, said businesses in Ghana have for years struggled under high shipping and port charges, increasing the cost of imports, manufacturing and consumer goods. He described as unfortunate reported legal attempt to stop the Shippers Authority from implementing reforms, insisting the authority is acting within the mandate under Act 1122 of 2024 to promote transparency and fairness in the shipping sector. The forum further called on government, parliament and the business community to support reforms aimed at reducing the cost of doing business and improving competitiveness in the Ghanaian economy. Listen.
13: The a joint consultative business forum, a coalition made up of major business and trade associations, including the Ghana Union of Traders Association, GUTA, Food and Beverage Association of Ghana, PAPAG, Association of Ghana Industries, AGI, Ghana Institute of Trade Forwarders, GIP, Traders Advocacy Group, TAG, Chamber of Used Car Dealers Association, CADEC, Ashanti Business Association, AWA, Association of Customs House Agents of Ghana, ACHAC, Custom Brokers Association of Ghana, QBAG, and then Trade Forwarders Association of Ghana, FAC, and several other business organizations, which is to express its unwavering support for the Ghana Shipping Authority in its ongoing efforts to regulate and protect Ghanaian businesses from excessive and unjustified shipping-related charges imposed, must be allowed to fully exercise its lawful regulatory authority without interference or intimidation. Number two, shipping service charges and administrative fees must be transparent, reasonable, and subjected to proper stakeholder engagement. And we think this has been done. Ghanaian businesses and
2: So that's the president of the Ghana Traders Association. That's a GUTA, Ghana Union Association of Traders. There, let me have a conversation with my colleague Esther Natal Missian Baba, who was at that media engagement. Esther, good to have you on the show. So what more can you tell us from that presser?
3: Yes, so in a media engagement today with the Joint Consultative Business Forum has voiced a strong support for the Ghana Shippers Authority amid a legal standoff with some international shipping lines over regulatory charges. The firm said it will not allow shipping lines to continue imposing what is described as excessive and unjustified fees on Ghanaian businesses. The coalition, which includes the Ghana Union of Traders Association and Food and Beverages Association of Ghana and the Ghana Institute of Freight Forwarders, accused some lines of seeking court injunction to block the authorities' intervention. The dispute follows the introduction of an interim charge of 720 Ghana cedis by the Ghana Shippers Authority pending further stakeholder engagement. The firm argued that the authority is acting within its mandate under the Act 1122 of Section 2024 to ensure transparency and fairness in the shipping sector. According to the group, high shipping and port-related charges have long increased the cost of import, manufacturing, and consumer goods. It's also warned that legal action by the shipping lines undermines effort to reduce the cost of doing business and improve Ghana's competitiveness.
2: So who spoke on behalf of FABAG?
3: So the one who spoke on behalf of FABAG is Samuel Agri.
2: Samuel Agri, okay. Yeah. I see. Let's listen to him.
13: All the countries that they do charge at least $30, the highest is $70. But in Ghana, they have the audacity to charge us $150, $65 business that you transact with them. I don't think this is right. That is why we call on the Shippers Authority to take an action to ensure that this illegality is stopped. They have the authority to, as it were, give us the charges that they're supposed to charge. And they've been magnanimous to charge $550 or $65. Let me say $65. Yeah, that is the current charge that has been given to them to charge. And so therefore, if they are supposed to pay, or we are supposed to pay $165, we are supposed to pay $65 transaction, then it should be fair. And then they shouldn't be charging the container, because every charge that you put on each container is a cost.
2: So that's the General Secretary of the Food and Beverage Association, Samuel Agri. It's time for business. Nanajima Prempeh is seated.
14: In business, the World Cocoa Foundation is calling on cocoa farmers to remain at the center of efforts to build a resilient and sustainable cocoa sector. This comes as Ghana position positions itself for a major international cocoa gathering to discuss sustainability and investment in the global cocoa economy. Speaking at the official announcement of Ghana as host of the 2027 World Cocoa Foundation Partnership Meeting here in Accra, the country director, Dr. Maoli Kofi, said the future of cocoa must be shaped closer to farming communities at the heart of production.
15: The focus for that sector is to ensure farmer livelihoods. The case has already been made, and we cannot overemphasize disease response, climate resilience, sustainability, forest protection, and partnership. A true partnership meeting, we are able to bring together industry, governments, farmer organizations, civil society, and development partners to actually put at the center the key issues that must be addressed for the future of cocoa. The significance of partnership meeting is threefold. It allows us to stimulate dialogue among all stakeholders, generate the critical ideas that are necessary for us to have us able to achieve a sustainable sector.
14: Yeah, the country director of the World Cocoa Foundation, Dr. Maoli Kofi. On the international front, South Africa is moving to strengthen its climate and energy data systems under an IMF-supported reform program aimed at improving emissions measurement, supporting carbon pricing policies, and aligning the country's environmental statistics with emerging global reporting standards. The reform effort follows an IMF technical assistance mission to Statistics South Africa in October 2025, which outlined a roadmap to modernize the country's energy account and establish its first experimental greenhouse gas air emissions account by 2026. The initiative forms part of a wider push by Africa's most industrialized economy to improve climate-related macroeconomic statistics at a time when governments, exporters, and large companies face increasing pressure to comply with global carbon border rules, climate disclosure standards, and sustainable finance requirements. And that's it for Business KOG.
2: Thank you, Nanajima Prempe, for bringing us the business. Let's do some few messages. But Electroland Ghana Limited says that it's giving you a weekly and a monthly big rewards when you buy Samsung, TCL, Media, Nasco, Electronics, anywhere in Ghana and from any authorized dealer or reseller. 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

I am completely and totally forever stuck on you, and you can't get rid of me because you and I are bound to the heart. Welcome to a wonderful, seductive, sultry, soulful, sexy evening here at Thursday Studios, Class 91.3. I just want to make the, you know, this extremely, extremely sexy weather count for something. So yeah, you need to feel romantic. You need to feel like the world is yours to have, like an oyster yours to consume. So welcome to the show. My name is Awayo, and tonight I will be your Cupid with all these beautiful songs designed for one thing: to confuse you, to fall in the arms of your lover, to just get lost in romance and increase Ghana's population. We need more people to pay taxes. Yeah, we do. We need more people to pay taxes. Yeah, let's go. So yeah, this is the show, ladies and gentlemen. We're going through 6 p.m. to 7 and then 8. Along the way, we will talk about a few things. One of the things we're talking about right now is the need to call for help when we need it. And it's that simple. We are all human beings, and we will rely on others for help. We are not islands. We are not insulated, capable of achieving literally everything. The richest man on earth relies on people to get his ambitions to work. He empowers them, and they in turn empower him. And if you're there, definitely you will get to a point where you will not be able to carry the load. You will be unable to emotionally stand in the gap, and you might not have the wherewithal to say, well, I can do it. But guess what? That is where friends and partners and cohorts, well, and dream sharers, that is where they come in. So it is always okay when you're overwhelmed to look for help. You should look for help. But bear in mind, I'm not asking you to go stand on a rooftop with a megaphone and yell, I need help. I'm not asking you to open up yourself so wide that literally everyone will know your problems. I'm not saying that do not express some decorum. I'm just saying that when you need help, you should always have people around whom you can call on. You will never be an island. And there is this perception that when people come to you for help, then you will not have anyone to go to for help. That's a horrendous fallacy. It doesn't matter how many people you help, you also need help. And you know something funny? Therapists also have therapists to whom they go to unburden. And insurance companies have other insurance companies insuring them to keep them in business. And pastors have other pastors who counsel them even as they counsel you. And marriage counselors have marriage counselors who counsel them when their marriage fails or faces problems. You will think that an expert will be able to take their own advice. It will surprise you how often they don't. So your money will make no difference. Your reputation will make no difference. Your status will make no difference. Your political affiliation definitely won't count when you need help, because since you cannot offer it to yourself, you would have to go look for somebody else. And the rule here is, always seek help from someone who will be discreet, who will respect you, and who will give you the best advice. So remember, marriage counselors have marriage counselors that fix their marriage. Pastors have other pastors that counsel them. Doctors have other doctors that take care of them. And your favorite barber, you know, has someone that casts his hair for him. So we all need somebody. It's human nature.

0: Miles Davis covering Human Nature by Michael Joseph Jackson. And there's a whole lot more beautiful songs to come your way here on the show after Drive here on Class 91.3.
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0: All right, so we're going to fire off and just get going. Good evening to every single one of you. This is the portion where you reach out and touch me in all my favorite places, my heart, my ears, and you know what? My brain. All right, I got a message here from Anthony Wallace. Oh, my goodness, who kidnapped you? A blessed evening, my honorable yo. I thank God for your life. In fact, your intro tunes are just therapeutic, soothing, and loving. Oh, my goodness, I miss you too, man. Welcome to the show. You know how to say stuff to hit a man in the heart. It's good to have you here. And I also have a message from Judith from Medina. Hello, sweet yow. How are you doing? Hope you are blessed. Thank you. Muchas gracias. And Susie from Doeña says, good evening. God is merciful, so sufficient upon us, and we are all grateful for his love and support. Good evening, yow. I'm waiting for your tunes to enjoy my evening. Please hope you are good this evening. I am ecstatic here. And yeah, we're gonna jump on right here. Look at some things happening around the country. A young lady is smiling on the wrong side of her face today when she was arrested by the police for some things she said on social media. We will look at that. But before we do, well, the 6th annual Minister of the Year Awards, the 6th Moti Awards, is here. Leadership is not a title. Leadership is service to the people. In June, Ghana will pause everything to honor and celebrate ministers of state who have carried the responsibility of governance with integrity, excellence, and dedication to the people of Ghana. Each year, we select the best person to take the crown. So which Minister of State will win the most enviable crown and title as the Minister of the Year? That is, the best performing minister. Who will be crowned the best? Will it be Honorable Eric Opoku, MP, Minister of Food and Agriculture? Honorable Dr. Kasiola Tuforsing, MP, Minister of Finance? Honorable Haruna Idrisu, MP, Minister of Education. Honorable Samuel Okudzeto Ablakwa, MP, Minister of Foreign Affairs. Or will it be Honorable Elizabeth Ofosu Ajari, MP, Minister of Trade and Industries and Agribusiness. Or Honorable Emmanuel Amabua, MP, Minister of Lands and Natural Resources as well. Remember that other categories are also up for grabs, such as Deputy Minister of the Year, Best Innovation Minister, Best Female, Best Male, Best Regional, Best Young, and Best Metropolitan Chief Executive. And they are all part there. And you get the opportunity to witness it. So join us on the 6th of June this year, 2026, as we crown the best and most performing minister at the La Palm Royal Beach Convention Center. For inquiries and table reservations, call 024-333-2726. Rolls off the tongue, 024-333-2726. The Ghana Minister of the Year Awards, rewarding the best serving ministers of state in Ghana.

0: So today I didn't even, honestly, I don't follow politics the way others do. Politics is not the air I breathe, and definitely I don't get into debate. I don't throw jabs. I don't indulge in vitriol and ethnic diatribes. I don't pit my region against another. Honestly, a lot of that just washes over me because I'm a rock sitting in a pool of water. It just doesn't affect me. But apparently there are a lot of people that consume political content, especially on TikTok, Instagram, Snapchat, and elsewhere. And these people have made it their stock in trade to peddle falsehoods, to peddle in ethnocentric divisive rhetorics. You know, these people are, for the most part, highly sensationalist. They just take a topic, blow it out of proportion, will latch onto an emotional angle, and they will use it to criticize people. This is not a right or left thing. This is not an NDC MPP thing. This is a political thing that we do here. People just put on their cameras, go live, and they literally rant and, well, they insult people. And we have romanticized this behavior because, well, we had a guy called Trini Jonas. We've had political commentators who get on TV, they do blogs and whatever, and they just take people to the cleaners. They insult them, abuse them, they ridicule them. They just say unsavory, disgusting things about Ghanaians, about politicians, about people in places of power. And they hide behind, one, the anonymity of the internet and the fact that some of them are out of the country. And every time I debate and I complain, people say, oh, freedom of speech, you have the power to say what you want and how you want it. It has always been my dream that when people are speaking of other people, even when you don't like them, right, you can exercise a certain amount of decorum. So should decorum be our word for tonight? Decorum. D-E-C-O-R-U-M. Decorum. Decorum refers to a polite, dignified, socially correct behavior, dress, and speech. It essentially means acting in a manner appropriate and respectful to a person or a specific situation. So when you're acting with decorum, it simply means you're being polite and respectful. So you can have a debate with your fiercest rival, and you can be against each other's policies, and you will not have to resort to insults, but you can be very, very, very harsh in your words. You can actually criticize someone, criticize their entire belief, their political ideology, their history, their background. You can criticize all of that and be extremely harsh without resorting to insults. It is the art of communication, the art of critique, and the art of just having a debate. But then we've created an environment where all of these are thrown out of the window for sensational, salacious, disgusting language, where we insult people, we insult their families, we tell them they are drunkards, they are mad. We literally, every word that you think will hurt your opponent, you will use it. So a young lady, I don't even know how she is, I think she should be about 23 years or so, has been arrested by the police for some political ranting she's done on the internet. The Ghana Police Service, you know, have arrested 26-year-old TikToker Mama Aminat, also known as Akusia Sewa Aminat or Bawumia Ba, as Setrezongo in the Asanji region over alleged offensive conduct and death threats targeting our president, John, His Excellency John Dramani Mahama, and the First Lady, Lordina Mahama, in a viral social media post. I watched the video, and I won't play it, but this lady, young girl, 26-year-old, stood in front of the camera and was asking for someone to unalive our president before he ruins the country. She was pleading, would someone unalive the president for me before he ruins the country? Unalive him. Unalive him and his inconsequentially irrelevant wife. And this is me paraphrasing because the things she said were very, very harsh. And you would ask, what will prompt you to stand in front of a camera, say such horrible things, criticize your president? Not just criticize, you're free to criticize anybody, but to call for the death of your president, to put it out there that, oh, won't someone kill him for me, someone unalive him for me, so that he would stop ruining the country? And she said it with such bravado. And then when there were reports that her video had gone viral and people were reporting her to the police, she came back, doubled down and said, what has she said that no one has ever said before? Why are we turning our ire, our anger on her? We should leave her alone. She was not apologetic. She was not remorseful. And she's been picked up. And there is a trend that is going through, both for NDC and MPP, where young men and women are literally jeopardizing their futures for political mileage, where they would say just about anything for the party to support, to, you know, to say very, very libelous and very horrible things about their political opponent. And the thing is, the political parties are silent. They will not tell them to tone down because it serves their purpose. And if you're out there and you have a relative doing these things and they think they are edgy, at the very least, you're going to get 3 years in prison. The experience there will turn you twisted. And unlike what Agrada went through, where she came out feeling like she went for a beauty spa, you will not have the privilege to get for yourself setting indulgences. Your life will be ruined. Hardly ever do people ever come out of our prison systems reformed. They come twisted and rewired to be more cruel. So be thoughtful when you're saying stuff. And if you can, leave the prison out of your mouth. And just don't get into politics. Be like me, man. Don't get into politics.
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0: Don't do that. All right? So let's go. 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This is Lionel Richie.

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A house, some stocks, resorts for the winter. Don't y'all sappy fools getting mad at me, because I came a millionaire in a year time, G.

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1: Now I'm gonna make my rap only 8 bars. On this track, Maggie News the star. One of my favorite rappers, Nas Escobar. I listen to his tape drive.

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